0: struggling with their power bills amid the cost of living crisis. The latest consumer energy report cards also found around 20% have been unable to pay their energy bills on time, while 62% avoid using their heating or cooling where possible in order to save money. Patrick Verre from Energy Consumers Australia says a confusing system is leaving consumers worse off.
1: Markets are more and more complex. There are 145,000 different plans, and many consumers just want something

0: tyres you can trust. 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
1: In sport, Argentina set up a World Cup final against Spain after coming from behind to beat England 2-1 in this morning's semi. Former England midfielder Paul Merson telling Sky Sports the results left him flat.
2: Disappointing, you know, to be 1-0 up with not long left in a semi-final of the World Cup, and sort of backfired. We went defensive, tried to do what it did against Mexico and Norway, and it hasn't worked.
1: And Aussie swimmer Sam Short says he's looking to beat Ian Thorpe's 400-metre record at the upcoming Commonwealth Games. Our swim team's currently training in Germany, just 1 week out from the Games in Glasgow.
3: If I rewatch my races anyway, the line's right there, so it's like I'm kind of visualising him being right there before I was even born, which is a crazy thing to think about. Yeah, I would have thought about it. It's definitely one of my goals and something I'm chasing.
1: That's the latest in news and sport. I'm Britt Aylin.
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5: G'day, today for Devonport and the coast, we're in for a mostly sunny day, which is nice, 16 degrees the high. Wonder if that had anything to do with the sunset last night. Tomorrow, mostly cloudy 15, then a cloudy Saturday and Sunday ahead, but that says fine in my mind. At the moment, it's 9 degrees along the coast, and in at Sheffield, we've got 8 degrees. Stay up to date at 7ad.com.au.
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0: of music and more of a Pet Shop Boy is always on my mind from 1988. Good morning, it's Lee here. We've made it to Thursday, the 16th of July. How are you going? What are you doing today? You're relaxing, you're working, maybe you're looking forward to the weekend. Have you got plans? We had family plans, but we've had a couple of family members fall ill. So my plans have opened up by the looks of things. Hoodoo Guru is still to come. Gary Wright. MC Hammer.
1: Can't touch this.
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Better music and more of it. There go the Rolling Stones. Can't get no satisfaction. Well, I think that it's the contrary as far as that sunset goes last night. Seeing some amazing photos from right around the state, and it just lingered. We had some weird clouds right across certain parts for most of the day. And then, of course, when the sun started to do its thing at the end of the day, we were treated to quite the show. Well, a lot of people around the state were anyway. Seeing a bunch of photos coming through on Facebook. But wow, what a treat. Look, I get that people... you know, really enjoy taking photos of auroras and whatnot, but you don't really have to go out in the middle of the night and freeze you know, the proverbials off to see sunsets. But anyway, that show last night was just fantastic. So more of that, please. Good morning, it's Lee. 1300 655 111 is the number. Still to come on today's show, we've got the 80s lunch. It's Thursday, so Craig Heppel's along with a peek inside. We'll have a look at real estate. And now Rock

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11: A coronial inquest into the deaths of six children at a Tasmanian primary school may not begin until more than 5 years after their deaths.
10: To around the island state.
12: Time could be running out for Tasmania's greyhound racing industry as the state's upper house debates legislation to ban the sport.
10: And beyond.
12: NASA says it'll need to land on the moon at least 21 more times to lay the groundwork for its $20 billion moon base.
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1: Good morning, I'm Britta Aylin. The Tasmania's federal electorate set to shift boundaries and our state board is likely to follow suit. Questions are mounting over which MPs will stick with their existing divisions and which ones will move. On a federal level, Labor MP Rebecca White will no longer be living in her seat of Lyons, with her home transitioning into Franklin, which is currently held by her federal Labor colleague Julie Collins. Whether she'll stick with Lyons or make a change is yet to be determined, with the Labor Party deferring all decisions around future elections to the party's pre-selection process. Anthony Albanese says the federal government's new Office of AI will help Australia make the most of the growing use of artificial intelligence. The Prime Minister telling the ABC the technology is not going away.
2: Artificial intelligence is here. It's having an impact on all of our lives, on the way that we work, the way that the economy functions. But we need to seize the opportunities that come with it, shape it so it is in Australia's interests.
1: Tasmanians are being warned of the red flags of criminal recruitment through a new campaign aimed at stopping locals getting caught up in money laundering activities. Tasmania Police Assistant Commissioner Rob Blackwood says unsuspecting money mules can be tricked into supporting organised crime.
3: When an offer seems too good to be true, it probably is. What we see with money mules is offers for online work, which requires very little input at all, but for a cash reward. We see requests to use personal bank accounts to move money and being able to retain some of that money.
1: If you suspect that you or someone you know may be involved in something illegal, you can call Crime Stoppers Tasmania anonymously on 1800 333 000. No flight disruptions are expected as a result of protest action at a number of major airports across the mainland today. The TWU says it's demanding improved safety and conditions for its members and that the outsourcing of roles by Qantas has led to at least one fatality and dozens of injuries. A breakthrough cancer treatment developed by Melbourne researchers is said to be tested on humans after they've secured an almost $18 million grant from Canberra. Scientists at the Peter MacCallum Centre say it's had an almost 100% success rate in mice with specific tumours. They're hoping it can be used to provide protection against breast, lung and colon cancer. And after big announcements from Delta Goodrum and Queens of the Stone Age yesterday, another act has included a Tassie date in its national tour. Scottish group Delamitri will be stopping by the Odeon in Hobart in February next year to perform 40 years of soft rock radio hits just like this one. Tickets go on sale next week.
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1: In sport, Argentina's delivered England its latest World Cup heartbreak, defeating the Poms 2-1 in this morning's semi-final. The reigning champs scored two late goals to book their ticket into the final against Spain on Monday.
4: And England fall short. Again, they'll play again for the bronze medal. But Argentina will play Spain in New York, New Jersey.
1: The call there on SBS. To AFL now, and Mark McVeigh will sit down with

0: back Hunter Clark for tonight's Round 19 opener against the Cats in Geelong. He's in for Angus Hastie, who's been dropped. That's the latest in news and sport. I'm Britt Allen.
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3: Nice to see some sunshine about, isn't it? The forecast stays that way for the rest of today. A high of 16. Tomorrow, mostly cloudy, but fine 15. And the weekend, not too bad. Just a few clouds lurking about. Temps in the mid-teens. At the moment, it's 10 in Devonport. It's also 10 degrees in Sheffield. Stay up to date at 7ad.com.au.
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better music and more of it with The Cause, Runaway. Hello, it's Lee here. And breaking news this morning, Liberty Bell Bay is closing. About 250 workers are going to lose their jobs, sadly. That's because a deal to buy the Northern Tasmanian smelter collapsed this week. Administrators Ernst & Young have broken the news to staff at a town hall meeting. That happened earlier this morning in Georgetown. Now, that plant is Australia's only producer of manganese alloy. And if you're unfamiliar with that, it's a key ingredient in steelmaking. Now, that consortium that has been in exclusive talks to buy the business since May, I think early this year, told administrators it was walking away. So therefore, Liberty Bell Bay will close at about 250 workers losing their jobs. And I hear that things are wrapping up this morning. More on that coming up at 12. Music-wise, Simple Minds. Don't you forget Toto. And Tina Turner soon. What you

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the music and more of it. 98.9 7AD. There's Toto. Hold the line. G'day, it's Lee here, and NBN is inviting you to celebrate 30,000 fibre upgrades now available across the northwest coast. 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Hey, for you shortly at 7AD, Billy Joel, and we'll talk real estate with Craig Heppel. But now it's Tina Turner at 7AD.

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1: It is time for a peek inside. Craig Heppel has entered the building. Hello.
2: Entered, got caught in the hallway there chatting to people, but it's wonderful. I love coming into the station.
1: Talk and about anything important?
2: I was talking to the sales manager, so it was pretty important. Oh. Always important.
1: Good.
2: No, it was a good chat, but good to be in here with you, mate. And we're at episode 155.
1: Okay, and what are we covering today?
2: Now, are there some green shoots popping up after the property turmoil of the last few months? Firstly, now I've seen some unsubstantiated reports, so don't take it as gospel, that some Australian banks or lenders have started easing lending criteria and some could be easing interest rates on new mortgages. Now, after the economy halting federal budget and three interest rate rises in early 2026 from the RBA.
1: Thank you very much.
2: Thank you. Round of applause. Applications for mortgages have dropped off.
1: Oh, what?
2: Yeah, surprise, surprise. Channeling Game of Pile. Banks make money from lending money. So with the RBA and the government working in tandem to nobble consumer confidence, have the banks taken the initiative, and are they trying to bring property buyers back into the market? Now,
1: that sounds like a good idea if they're not.
2: Mate, that's called free market. Governments don't understand free market. Now, as the market has cooled over the last 4 months or so, I've been yelling from the rooftops that we're not headed for a serious crash for one reason. Banks are lending. They have plenty to lend out. So there's no credit crunch on the horizon. Now, if a bank failed, even in the US or in Europe, we would all be in trouble. But that is not the case at the moment. Liquidity is reasonably healthy. The free market is doing its thing in response to government meddling. Ugh, don't get me wrong.
1: Do we even talk about what they want to do with superannuation?
2: Oh, don't get me started, mate. The show will be 2 hours long. One day, if people want to hear it, I'll give you the inside scoops. Don't get me wrong. Banks are not there to do anyone any favours. But if they're willing to sharpen their pencils to get business, there are good deals to be done. Now, if the banks are possibly discounting in some way, shape or form, the situation must be serious. On the ground, we can clearly see buyer numbers have diminished, but in no way have they dried up. A great example is a value pack property we just listed in West Ulverston. We talked about it last week. It was priced under 500K. It was ready to go. It went to market last Wednesday. We set an open home for Saturday. We'd had over 5,000 views alone on social media.
1: Wow.
2: And I think we'd had around about 1,000 online inspections via the major property websites. Yet, only a handful of direct inquiries ensued in those coming days.
1: Wow.
2: Yeah. Come the open home, 5 potential buyers attended, all qualified, all with the intention of living in the home, to reside, but there were no investors.
1: Well, that's interesting, isn't it?
2: It is, yeah. All took multiple offer forms, and we're looking at a solid contract as we speak.
1: Good.
2: But if that had been 3 to 4 months ago, I could almost guarantee there would have been at least 12 to 15 people there, potential buyers, with some of them bailing me up over the kitchen bench,
1: yeah, well,
2: wanting to make offers.
1: For the barge pole.
2: Exactly. So this clearly demonstrates the caution potential buyers are proceeding with. Whilst quantity of buyers may have dropped off, the quality remains as all of them have a solid need to buy at the moment. Now, on the flip side, when our sellers were presented with the offers, one of these offers, the one we're dealing with, it's a red hot cash deal, no finance.
1: Beauty.
2: It's just straight up. They hesitated, this is the owners, and began second guessing, wondering whether a better deal or offer might come further down the track. So I had to put on my firm but fair hat and warn them that with less buyers to deal with, there is no way I could guarantee when the next offer would come or if the market would turn into a seller-centric market anytime soon. Now, a word of warning for all sellers, the saying, a bird in the hand is worth two on the bush must be given very strong precedence in this changing market. The reason I say there are some green shoots is that the biggest property market, Sydney, saw the auction clearance rates move up to 57% in the last week from a few weeks hovering between 48 and 50%.
1: Jeez, it changes on a dime, doesn't it?
2: It does, mate. Sentiment can change overnight. Yeah. So could Kenny buyers be pouncing on the dip?
1: Well, that's the game, isn't
2: that's
1: it?
2: That's the game. I love it. So interesting times, but not quite the doom and gloom that some of us are being fed.
1: All right, mate, let's head to Penguin for your house of the week.
2: Prime Penguin, my friend. You're a Penguin man.
1: Yes, born and bred.
2: 5 Coronet Street, Penguin. It's a spacious, like, it's big, 3-bedroom brick home on 1,300-plus square metres. That's about a third of an acre. It's got a huge living area. It's very private. It's got an outlook over the park and Penguin Township. It's a walk-to-town, a double garage workshop with its own toilet and wash basin.
1: Nice.
2: A sun deck off the shed. It's an amazing setup. And a deck off the back of the home to catch all the east to north sunshine. So the house is bathed in sunshine. It's built for that. It's guide, high 700s. And it's open this Saturday, the 18th of July at 10 a.m.
1: I've just got it up on the website. I remember when they built that.
2: Do you?
1: I do, yeah.
2: It's a big home.
1: It's spot on. Beautiful view over Hiscott Park.
2: It is, mate. Yeah. Beaut.
1: If you want to know more, what do we do?
2: Well, if you want to know more about 405... I'll put my teeth back in. 5 Coronet Street. 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
1: Mate, we'll do it again in a week. Have a good day.
2: 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Look forward to it, and thank you.

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15: Good afternoon, I'm Judy Augustine. In another devastating blow to the north, the Liberty Bell Bay smelter will close after a buyer wasn't able to be found, Ebony Ablett reports.
0: The site's administrators held a town hall meeting with workers this morning where the news was announced. It's understood a new potential partner was found to purchase the smelter, but discussions broke down. The consortium telling administrators yesterday they've ceased pursuing the sale transaction following difficulties with enabling arrangements, driven in part by broader economic challenges associated with operating the smelter in a volatile global economy. Ernst & Young have made the decision to commence the closure of the business effective immediately, describing it as an incredibly disappointing outcome for employees, their families and the wider Bell Bay community.
15: The 76-year-old victim of an alleged aggravated armed robbery and arson incident on Saturday remains in hospital today in a stable condition. Police believe two masked men broke into the man's house where he was assaulted, forced to reveal a firearm safe and then tied up and dragged outside, with the offenders setting the house on fire before leaving with numerous firearms and a Hilux ute. Detectives are continuing to investigate the incident but are yet to locate any of the stolen weapons. Iran is threatening to close other export channels as the battle over the Strait of Hormuz continues to worsen. The blockade is driving up petrol prices as ships struggle to get through. Now, Tehran says it may also throttle gas exports. Back home, and Tasmanians are being reminded to consider other options before heading to the ED. The government launching its new campaign, Know Your Treatment Options, encouraging patients to consider urgent care clinics, pharmacies and other options in non-emergencies. Health Minister Bridget Archer said vaccination was also important at this time of year.
16: We know that vaccination is still one of the most effective ways that people can reduce their risk of serious illness from seasonal respiratory illnesses such as influenza or COVID or RSV.
15: It comes after a tumultuous night at the Launceston General Hospital this week when overcrowding led to escalation plans being activated. The number of Aussies who fail drug tests at work is soaring, with amphetamines making up 6 out of every 10 positive tests. The latest report by the Drug Detection Agency says the most at-risk industries include transport, construction and manufacturing, making it an exceptionally dangerous development. And Pauline Hanson has been spotted poolside with billionaire Gina Rinehart at a luxury resort in Sicily. The pair snapped while the One Nation leader takes a break from her speaking tour in England. It's the same hotel where season 2 of The White Lotus was filmed.
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15: Sport news now, and Carlton is hopeful George Hewitt can face Collingwood this Saturday night. The midfielder is recovering from a back injury, but Blues caretaker Josh Fraser says George pulled up well after training on Tuesday.
18: Mindful of his history, but he's in great hands with our medical team.

0: Keen on luring Freo skipper Alex Pearce back home to Tasmania, the 31-year-old will be an unrestricted free agent by the time the club officially enters the comp in 2028. That's the latest in news and sport. I'm Judy Augustine.
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3: Mostly fine this afternoon for Devonport and the coast. There's a couple of clouds about and a high of 16. Tomorrow looks cloudy, 15. And okay, but cloudy for your weekend ahead with temps in the mid-teens. We've got 12 on the coast at the moment. Here at Sheffield, it's 11. Keep up to date at 7ad.com.au.
2: 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Lee Dixon.

And we're playing better music from the 80s and more of it with the 80s Lunch. Ice House, Great Southern Land. Good afternoon. It's Lee Dixon. Road hazards, radars, 1300 655 111. There's already been a crash on the Midland Highway just north of Ross this morning due to fog in the area. So keep that in mind if you're headed south. Soon on the 80s Lunch, going to fire up Mondo Rock. Come and set the board. Phil Collins with Studio. Oz Crawl 2. And now back to 1988 with a song that Melissa Etheridge performed on her first David Letterman show appearance in 1988. It's Bring Me Some Water on the 80s Lunch.

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It's the Oz Crawl Crew with the Boys Light Up on 7AD's 80s lunch.

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0: On the 80s lunch, Whitney Houston, I Want to Dance with Somebody. Hello, it's Lee here. You can listen along on iHeart as well. It's Thursday the 16th of July 2026. Our 80s baby today is Australian professional golfer Adam Scott. He was the world number one ranked golfer from May through August 2014 and also won the US Masters in 2013. Adam Scott is 46 today. And let's go back to the 80s. Sadly, on this day, 1981, we lost Harry Chapin, US singer-songwriter. He died at just the age of 39 in a car crash. And if you can remember, on this day, 1986, bit of hype around the launch of Dollywood, Dolly Parton's 400-acre country theme park that opened in Tennessee on this day in 1986. And now, at 11 to 1, it's Dire Straits, Romeo and Juliet, 98.9 7AD, the 80s lunch.
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0: 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This is your news now.
1: Good afternoon, I'm Judy Augustine. More than 200 jobs in northern Tasmania are set to go after the administrators appointed at Liberty Bell Bay confirmed the business will close immediately. Ernst & Young were unable to find a buyer for Australia's only manganese alloy smelter. The administrator said the decision has been made because of the economic challenges of operating the smelter in a volatile global economy. Staff will learn more about redundancies next week. The Premier has described today as a very sad day for the communities of Bell Bay, Georgetown and Northern Tasmania. He said immediate support was available for workers and their families. Labor leader and member for Clark, Josh Willey, says the party does not support changing the name of the electorate of Franklin to Tongalongata. The proposed new name is after a 19th century leader of the Aboriginal resistance.
2: I heard members of the Aboriginal community on radio yesterday saying that they weren't consulted. Changing a name of an electorate is very confusing for people. It's not a position that our party supported in our submission. We want Franklin to remain the name.
1: The suggestion announced alongside boundary adjustments, which will be in effect before the next federal election. That includes moving the Breakaday municipality into Bass, the Huon Valley and Kingborough region into Clark, and Glenorchy into Lyons. Brennan will remain unchanged. After Tuesday night's chaos in the Launceston General Hospital Emergency Department, the state government's launched a new campaign to help Tasmanians determine the most suitable treatment options before heading to the ED. Ads will be placed in newspapers, on social media and here on radio, advising which options are available and how and when they can be used.
3: Sometimes when you need to get into a GP and you can't, and you think it's urgent enough, then urgent care is a really good option. 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
1: Dr. Matthew Fassett speaking there. Police are continuing to investigate an alleged aggravated armed robbery and arson incident at Coles Bay at the weekend. Authorities say numerous inquiries have been conducted over the past 5 days and more than 20 searches have taken place between Coles Bay and the Greater Hobart area. So far, two unlawful firearms have been reportedly uncovered, but neither is believed to be linked to the firearms that were stolen on Saturday. The 76-year-old victim remains in the Royal Hobart Hospital in a stable condition. And airlines say protests at major airports today won't interfere with flight schedules. Ground workers employed by a contractor say their safety is being put at risk, with the company picking up 400 safety notices in a month. Industrial action will take place today at airports in Sydney, Queensland and Melbourne.
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1: Sport news now, and English soccer fans are pondering what might have been after this morning's semi-final defeat at the World Cup. The Three Lions squandering a 1-0 lead to fall 2-1 to Argentina. Former England player Paul Merson has told Sky they were too defensive after taking their lead.
4: When we start putting defenders on, they're putting forwards on, then we're just going to sit back. Too many quality players in the Argentinian team for them not to make a chance before the end. So, yeah, just disappointing.
1: And Aussie swimmer Sam Short says he's looking to beat Ian Thorpe's 400-metre record at the upcoming Commonwealth Games. Our swim team's currently training in Germany, just 1 week out from the Games in Glasgow.
5: If I rewatch my races anyway, the line's right there, so it's like I'm kind of visualising him being right there before I was even born, which is a crazy thing to think about.
1: That's the latest in news and sport. I'm Judy Augustine.
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2: Okay, with a couple of clouds about for the rest of our Thursday afternoon for the northwest coast. Forecast top temp 16, not quite there yet. For tomorrow, mostly cloudy though, okay, 15, and same for Saturday, Sunday. In Ulverston right now, 13.
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7 AD. It's better music and more. But Richard Clapton, Girls on the Avenue. Hello. We're getting so close to the weekend. How is that possible? Seriously. Weeks are flying on by. Hopefully it's not just me. Okay, we've got a Harvey Norman photo set of prize pack up for grabs with our pin-up pet at the moment. 7ad.com.au. 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It's all cheers to Harvey Norman Photo Centre in French Street for all your photographic needs in one place. 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And you can check out Winston the Cavoodle Dog, who was our winner last month. So cute, but there are a few more cute and furry faces there for this month. 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You've got to the 20th to do so. Then we'll dish out the prize next week. It's The Killers and Somebody Told Me at 98.9 7AD.

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better music and more of it at work. It's Beach Boys, God Only Knows. Mitch and Xavier are back on Saturday morning with the Water Boys. They'll be on the hunt for another good sport this week, thanks to Maccas. So if you've been meaning to nominate somebody at your sports club for the Good Sport Award, get the name to us now on our website. They could be winning $100 to spend at Intersport. Giovanna's along shortly with her two ups of two, Pointer Sisters, Queen and Pink Floyd on the bill today. Looking forward to a couple from Pink Floyd. We'll play Money and On the Turning Away. Back to back. That's after 2 o'clock. Now, Guns N' Roses. A Sweet Child of Mine. Better music and more of it.

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1: Good afternoon, I'm Judy Augustine. Employees at Australia's only manganese smelter will learn more about redundancies next week. After the news this morning, Liberty Bell Bay would close. Administrators Ernst & Young said the decision was effective immediately and in light of broader economic challenges with operating the smelter in a volatile global economy. It means more than 200 jobs in northern Tasmania will go. The smelter has been in care and maintenance mode for more than a year, and while a buyer was sought, the state and federal governments provided $10 million to cover worker wages. A man has been rescued after he fell overboard when an oyster barge hit a sandbar this morning at Baker's Beach in the state's north. Authorities say the man, who was part of an oyster farm tour group, became temporarily trapped between the sandbar and the barge before he was assisted by others on board. He was treated at the scene before being transported to the Launceston General Hospital with non-life-threatening injuries. WorkSafe Tasmania and the Australian Maritime Safety Authority have been notified. Police say more than 20 searches have been conducted between Coles Bay and Hobart as investigations continue into an aggravated armed robbery and arson incident at Coles Bay on Saturday. Police say two masked men broke in and assaulted the 76-year-old homeowner, making off with firearms and a ute. The man is being treated at the Royal Hobart Hospital. Detective Inspector David Gill said police received a significant amount of information, but the offenders are still at large. He said it was also concerning stolen firearms had not been recovered. Police in Deloraine conducted a planned search in Burns Road at Caveside this morning. It led to an increased police presence in the area, but authorities are advising the matter has been resolved without incident. And Tasmanians are being reminded to consider other options before heading to the ED. The government launching its new campaign, Know Your Treatment Options, encouraging patients to consider urgent care clinics, pharmacies and other options in non-emergencies. Health Minister Bridget Archer said vaccination was also important at this time of the year.
2: We know that vaccination is still one of the most effective ways that people can reduce their risk of serious illness from seasonal respiratory illnesses such as influenza or COVID or RSV.
1: It comes after a tumultuous night at the Launceston General Hospital this week when overcrowding led to escalation plans being activated.
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1: Sport news now, and Carlton is hopeful George Hewitt can face Collingwood this Saturday night. The midfielder is recovering from a back injury, but Blues caretaker Josh Fraser says George pulled up well after training on Tuesday.
3: Mindful of his history, but he's in great hands with our medical team and our high performance team, and whatever decision is made regarding selection will be done with George's best interests in mind.
1: And the Devils are reportedly keen on luring Freo skipper Alex Pearce back home to Tasmania. The 31-year-old will be an unrestricted free agent by the time the club officially enters the comp in 2028. That's the latest in news and sport. I'm Judy Augustine.
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10: Remaining sunny for the rest of your Thursday. Tomorrow cloudy, slight chance of a shower with some light winds reaching a top of 15. Saturday partly cloudy and reaching a top of 15 as well. An overnight minimum of 7 in Sprayton and in Devonport and 6 in Port Terrell. You're up to date on 7AD.
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Here's a song for each of your ears. Two songs from the same artist. This is the Two Up to Two. Devonport 7AD.

Better music and more of it. That is Queen with Bohemian Rhapsody from 1975. The lead single from their album, A Night at the Opera. It is the 2 Ops at 2, where we play two of your favourite songs from your favourite artists. This is Giovanna with you on your Thursday afternoon. I hope you're having a good one. Hope you're keeping warm as well. My goodness, we've had some rain, which has been a delight for the farmers as well. And I can tell you right now that my outdoor animals are pretty happy about it as well. Not so much the indoor ones. Stay with us, more great music coming your way. We're going to have two from Robert Palmer and UB40 for you very shortly. But right now, let's kick it off with another Queen song. This one from 1989 from their album The Miracle. It's I Want It All coming up for you next. I want it.

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Better music and more of it. That is Pink Floyd with Money, a hit from their 1973 album, The Dark Side of the Moon. 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It is the Chops at 2. 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Voting is open. You've got until the 20th of July, so another 4 days or so to get your entries in or your votes in. While you're there, check out the June winner, beautiful little Winston the Cavoodle dog, such a little cutie. And of course, you could be the winner of a photo center prize pack. Is valued at $199, and it's all thanks to our friends at Harvey Norman Photo Center. You can find them on Friend Street in Devonport for all your photographic needs in the one place. We've got two from Kylie Minogue coming up for you very shortly, including Spinning Around. But right now, let's do another Pink Floyd song. This one, a power ballad from their 1987 album. It was called A Momentary Lapse of Reason. The song On the Turning Away, coming up for you next.

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Good music and more of it. That is John Waite from 1984. Speaking of the 80s, if you love your 80s music, don't forget to tune in at 12 o'clock on weekdays for the 80s lunch with Lee Dixon. If you love your 80s, that is the hour to tune in some great songs. But that one there from 1984. We're going to play another one of John Waite's for you very, very shortly when he was with the Babies, actually. So we'll play that soon. But coming up very shortly as well is all the latest news, sport and weather. After that, I'm going to chat to you about some of the big events that happened back on this day in history. But to get us there, let's do this baby song. Now, it's from their 1977 album. It was called Broken Heart. And, of course, John was the vocalist and bassist for the Babies. Let's play that song for you now.

0: 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When you see the flashing lights, slow down. Children are the future and their safety is paramount. Some things are worth waiting for. This important school zone message has been brought to you by TasRail.
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4: Good afternoon, I'm Judy Augustine. The head of the industrial precinct home to Liberty Bell Bay says attention needs to shift to supporting employees after news this morning the manganese smelter would close. The smelter entered voluntary administration in March with hopes it could be sold, but a buyer was unable to be found, spelling the end of the business and more than 200 jobs. Bell Bay Advanced Manufacturing Zone CEO Susie Bauer said workers would be able to access help from the Northern Business and Employment Hub.
5: We will be here every day at the Georgetown Library for drop-in sessions for employees. Some of them may have, as we know, they've been employed for 30 or 40 years, some of them. They may not have a resume or anything like that up to date. We will help them through that.
4: Workers will receive more information about redundancies next week. Labor leader and member for Clark Josh Willey says the party does not support changing the name of the electorate of Franklin to Tongalongata. The proposed new name is after a 19th century leader of the Aboriginal resistance.
6: I heard members of the Aboriginal community on radio yesterday saying that they weren't consulted. Changing a name of an electorate is very confusing for people. It's not a position that our party supported in our submission. We want Franklin to remain the name. I heard members of the Aboriginal community on radio yesterday saying that they weren't consulted. Changing a name of an electorate is very confusing for people. It's not a position that our party supported in our submission. We want Franklin to remain the name.
4: The suggestion announced alongside boundary adjustments, which will be in effect before the next federal election. That includes moving the Breakaday municipality into Bass, the Huon Valley and Kingborough regions into Clark, and Glenorchy into Lyons. Braddon will remain unchanged. A second case of bird flu has been confirmed in New South Wales. The petrel has been found at Hawk's Nest in the state's mid-north coast. It comes a fortnight after another seabird found there tested positive to the H5 strain. Tasmania remains free of the disease. Overseas and US troops under 30 will be screened for their testosterone level. The Defence Secretary has announced the move, saying it's aimed at helping American soldiers perform at their best. Back home in the Australian National University asked a student to prove family members had been killed in Gaza by providing a death certificate. During hearings in Melbourne, the Royal Commission on Anti-Semitism has heard that was the uni's response when the student had asked for an extension to complete an assignment. And Sam Neill's agent has confirmed the actor died from pneumonia. The 78-year-old Jurassic Park star died in Sydney on Monday, his agent confirming the cause of death. The pair worked together for 19 years.
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4: Sport news now, and England's head coach is standing by the decisions he made in this morning's World Cup semi-final loss to Argentina. Thomas Tuchel coming under heavy criticism for the switch to defensive play and substitution choices. He says he'll take responsibility for that.
7: That's just the nature of the game. As soon as you lose, you get criticised. That's just what it is. And you get criticised after. No one knows what would have happened if we made different decisions.
4: And two big changes for Frio, with Shea Bolton out and Hayden Young in for the game against Port in Adelaide on Saturday. Mason Cox will have his parents fly in from the US for the game. He's holding on to his spot in the side to celebrate his 150th game. Coach Justin Longmire says Sean Darcy isn't quite back to his good form.
8: Yeah, I've spoken to Sean. He's disappointed. But, yeah, when we managed him last week, told him there was no guarantees, and Mason's obviously come out and played really well. And, yeah, there's just not too much in it at the moment. So, yeah, Mason's going to hold his spot.
4: That's the latest news and sport. I'm Judy Augustine.
9: Shop local. 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
2: 7AD weather for Central Coast Heating Ulverston. 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

0: Saturday, partly cloudy and reaching a top of 15 as well. An overnight minimum of 7 in Sprayton and in Devonport and 6 in Port Terrell. 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

more of it. That is the Divinyls, that song written in 1979 and used on the soundtrack for the 1982 film Monkey Grip, if you can remember that one. Let's have a look at some of the events that happened back on this day in history. It is the 16th of July. Now, Dolly Parton's 400-acre country theme park opened in Tennessee back in 1986. John Kennedy Jr., just 38, and his wife Carolyn Kennedy, at just 33, sadly passed away in a plane crash back on this day in 1999. It was an event that shocked the world. The first Instagram photo was uploaded in 2010, and Chris Martin, the Coldplay frontman, embarrassed a couple on webcam. Who remembers that? Everyone does. It was only a year ago during a Coldplay concert in Boston. Can't believe that's been a whole year since that event. It literally took over the web, didn't it? If you're celebrating your birthday today, happy birthday to you. You are celebrating with Corey Feldman, the US actor. He's turning 55 today. Will Ferrell also turning 59 today as well, and also celebrating Michael Flatley, the Lord of the Dance, turning 68. Stay with us. We're going to hear from Robbie Williams coming up for you next.

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music and more of it. That is a hit from the Doobie Brothers, written by Tom Johnson. And he described the motivation of that song as a call for world peace. Now, you can enter on our website right now, 7ad.com.au. Enter as many times as you like for your chance to win a large Roo Nomo Traveller hat in Stonewash Brown, all thanks to Jackaroo, and it's valued at $110. It is our win on the coast. Now, we're going to draw this prize on Prize Giving Friday after 1 o'clock with Lee Dixon, so make sure you stick around for that. Now, this hat is foldable or rollable. It's made from 100% stonewashed kangaroo leather, and you can pack this in your luggage, and its memory wire will bring back its form. If you don't believe it, you can try out their guarantee. If the wire doesn't stand up to your travel needs, they will replace it for the lifetime of the hat. It's handmade in Australia as well. It's a pretty cool hat. All thanks to Jackaroo, handcrafted in Australia since 1969. Stay with us. We've got a hit from Chumbawamba from 1997 coming up for you next.

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Better music and more of it. It is the Mamas and the Papas, a 1965 hit song for the band there, California Dreaming. That is it for me this afternoon. I'm going to sign out. I hope you have a fabulous Thursday afternoon for what is left of it. We are edging closer to the weekend, which is very, very exciting as far as I'm concerned, because I've almost got the weekend off. I am going to be here on Sunday. But anyway, I was getting a little bit excited then. Stay with us. We've got all the latest news, sport and weather coming up for you very, very shortly. To get us there, though, we'll play some Taylor Dane, bit of Billy Joel as well. But I'm going to play a song from Dragon from 1983. Mark Hunter, of course, the lead singer, sadly passing away in 1998 at the age of just 44, which was quite sad. After news, sport and weather, we'll throw it over to Jonesy and Amanda for Jam Nation. So make sure you stick around.

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11: No, I wish that I had Jesse.
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1: Good afternoon, I'm Judy Augustine. The state and federal governments made a last-ditch offer to save Liberty Bell Bay from closure. Australia's only manganese smelter will close effective immediately after a buyer was unable to be found. It means more than 200 workers will lose their jobs. State and federal government support was provided while the business was in administration. A deal was proposed last night which would have delivered an additional $20 million startup package, but it was not accepted.
2: We threw everything at this to ensure that the survivability and sustainability of Liberty Bell Bay. And when it comes to the loan of the Yore, when it comes to the support for the wages.
1: Premier Jeremy Rockcliffe there. Government media advisers have apologised to a Tasmanian journalist after Police Minister Felix Ellis posted a video of their question on social media, opening them up to abusive comments. The apology was issued after problems with the post.
2: If people come forward and they'd like comments moderated that we might have missed, then we're very open to doing that, and that's what's happened in this case.
1: Mr. Ellis speaking there. There are now 15 cases of bird flu in Australia. New South Wales has a second infection with a petrel discovered at Hawke's Nest on the mid-north coast, testing positive for the H5 strain. There have also been cases in South Australia and Western Australia. Tasmania remains free of the disease. A man has been rescued after he fell overboard when a barge hit a sandbar this morning at Baker's Beach in the state's north. Authorities say the man, who was part of an oyster farm tour group, was temporarily trapped between the sandbar and the barge before he was assisted by others on board. He was treated at the scene before being transported to the Launceston General Hospital with non-life-threatening injuries. Flights at Australian airports aren't being disrupted by protest action today from transport workers. Their union claims worker injuries have increased since Qantas outsourced supply chain work. Workers picketing the airline's terminals in Sydney, Melbourne and Brisbane. And the rising cost of living has led to Australian households spending less. According to new figures from the Commonwealth Bank, consumer spending was down 0.3% in June. It says rising interest rates and fluctuating fuel costs are the reasons why Australians have tightened the belt.
0: Get the jump on your next project with a mighty helpful team at Mitre 10. And check Mitre 10 socials for the latest offers and updates. That's mighty helpful Mitre 10.
1: Sport news now, and England's head coach is standing by the decisions he made in this morning's World Cup semi-final loss to Argentina. Thomas Tuchel coming under heavy criticism for the switch to defensive play and substitution choices. He says he'll take responsibility for that.
3: It's just the nature of the game. As soon as you lose, you get criticised. That's just what it is, and you get criticised after. No one knows what would have happened if we made different decisions.
1: And two big changes for Frio, with Shea Bolton out and Hayden Young in for the game against Port in Adelaide on Saturday. Mason Cox will have his parents fly in from the US for the game. He's holding on to his spot in the side to celebrate his 150th game. Coach Justin Longmire says Sean Darcy isn't quite back to his good form.
4: Yeah, I've spoken to Sean. He's disappointed. But, yeah, when we managed him last week, told him there was no guarantees.

0: going to hold his spot.
1: That's the latest news and sport. I'm Judy Augustine.
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4: Remaining sunny for the rest of your Thursday. Tomorrow cloudy, slight chance of a shower with some light winds reaching a top of 15. Saturday partly cloudy and reaching a top of 15 as well. An overnight minimum of 7 in Sprayton and in Devonport and 6 in Port Sorell. You're up to date on 7AD.
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7: 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Hello, Wiggles.
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16: It's showtime.
17: Top of the afternoon to you, Amanda. How are you today?
14: I'm well, thank you for asking. I'm feeling a bit better today.
17: You look better.
14: Thank you. I'm raw dogging it, meaning I haven't had any quadra. So let me know if giant lanyards of mucus come out of my nose, Brendan.
17: Lanyards of mucus. I'm going to start the show with this question. Would you rather fuel up your vehicle before work, on the way in, or on the way home?
14: Always on the way in, but I, you know,
17: you always do it on the way in.
14: Oh, no.
17: Well, I'd rather,
14: you know what I'm like, is that I've stopped doing this. I used to let it go right down to the wire. As you know, we were once filming something at my place, you and me. You arrived at my place. In the meantime, I'd run out of petrol and was stuck in the harbour tunnel here in Sydney and had to be towed.
17: And your husband and I just made chat.
14: While you waited for me, and I couldn't even pretend it hadn't happened.
17: And then your car showed up on a flatbed truck.
14: Of all the days for you to be
17: and
14: there, I couldn't even lie about it.
17: We didn't even say a word,
14: oh,
17: and
14: you
17: told us both to shut up.
14: So now I try and be the person who fills up every chance I can.
17: Because I haven't filled up, so that means on the way home after the show, I'm going to.
14: And see, it's weighing on your mind.
17: Well, I'm on the motorcycle.
14: Morning you should have thought enough about afternoon you to know you don't want to do that.
17: Yeah, but I was running late to get to the Fun Factory and I wanted to be here so there was no problems. And now on the way home, and the particular motorcycle I'm riding today, you know, the one with the big ape hangers and the flames on the tank, its fuel gauge doesn't really work. So I use the odometer and I know it's good for 200 kilometres. So it's up to 198. So there's a good chance after I cut through all the traffic, and you go to take off and then back. And then you've got to flick it over to reserve.
14: And it's a very obvious bike. People will laugh.
17: It's got a big cam in it. So once you try to, I was trying to start now. Is that you?
14: That's me.
17: That's you just starting. Anyway, that's my decision, man. Action packed show today. As you drink some water.
14: Yeah, okay? Tell me.
17: Well, Double A Chattery, are you all right?
14: Yeah.
17: I'll switch your mic off. Double A Chattery starts today or drops today, and I'm fascinated by what you and your friend Anita McGregor are talking about.
14: Anita has said to me, in the same way that you do, she watches me slice bread and she is terrified because I'm left-handed. You say the same thing. You say I look like the chef from The Muppets when I'm cutting things.
17: Someone's controlling your hands.
14: So we thought we would discuss being left-handed.
17: Also, Instagram makes its return, and we can't do anything until we do the Fast Five. It's Jonesy and Amanda driving you home.

0: Hello there. It's Jonesy and Amanda driving you home this Thursday afternoon.
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4: Fast Five.
0: The Fast Five is here. Five questions. Can you go all the way and answer all five questions correctly? If you do that, Amanda will say...
5: You will be getting a $250 fuel voucher and you can use that to fill up on the way to work or on the way home. We actually don't mind.
0: Let's ask Kelly of Camden. Hello, Kelly.
6: Hi, how are you going?
0: Kelly, we are well. Do you fuel up on the way to work or on the way home from work?
6: On the way home.
5: Yeah. Do you? Can you be bothered? Doesn't it weigh on your mind that, oh, that's right, I've got to get fuel?
6: Yeah, I leave it to the last lot of K's until I've got 25 kilometres left and I have no choice.
0: You're like
6: to get
0: in
6: it.
0: Mad Max and the gauge is...
6: Yep.
5: So you do it not by choice, but you do it because that's how you work. That's how your brain goes.
6: That's how I work, yep.
0: That's how Kelly rolls. Yep. Also, filling up on the way home is a good way to pick up milk and other commensurables you need.
5: Do you do that on your bike? Yeah. Do you ever do that?
0: Sometimes I'll pick up some milk, so
5: and those anvils that I've ordered that you collect
0: you know
5: for
0: what?
5: Me?
0: During COVID, and remember how everyone went nuts for dunny paper? My local Ampol service station always had a good supply of toilet paper, the big quilt and 30, or not 30 pack, what is it? It was a big pack. And I'd strap that on the back of my bike.
5: Everyone thought, gee, he's got some issues.
0: And I used to be a little bit...
5: No wonder he's racing through the traffic. Let him through, everyone.
0: I used to be a little bit shy about, my toilet paper. You know, I'd bury it in the trolley and stuff like that. But the pandemic, it didn't matter.
5: No, it was a sign of being rich.
6: No.
0: And now I don't care.
5: Like having gold bars. Kelly, here's question number one. How many bases are there in baseball?
6: Four.
5: Yes, four of that. One, two, three, and including home base.
0: Home base. When was the last time you got to home base, Amanda?
5: I can't run that far.
0: Kelly, let's play Sing It Back to Me.
7: Can you sing it for me? Sing it back.
8: Just sing it to me.
7: Sing it back to me.
5: Kelly, I think you will know this song. When this minstrel stops singing, it's your turn. Here we go.
0: Here we go.
9: Sing us a song, you're the piano man. Sing us a song tonight.
0: Go, Kelly.
6: Well, oh my God, I've just gone in one blank. Sing us a song tonight. Well, we're all in the mood for the melody. And you got a feeling all right.
5: Oh, nicely done.
0: Where does Kelly stop and Billy start?
9: Well, we're all in the mood
5: nicely
9: for
5: done.
9: Melody, and you got us feeling all right.
5: Question number three for you, Kelly. Which country hosts La Tomatina? This is the world's biggest food fight. Oof, how annoying. We're around 20,000 participants. Yeah.
6: What was it? Can you repeat
5: it's
6: that
5: called,
6: again, please?
5: Which country hosts La Tomatina? It's the world's biggest food fight. 20,000 participants throw 100 metric tons of overripe tomatoes at each other.
0: Which country does it?
6: Oh,
5: Kelly.
0: You know, it's a shame the project's gone because that's all they ever ran on that show, the La Tomatina Festival.
5: Oh, as someone who finds food fights irritating.
0: I don't like
5: it. It drives me crazy.
0: I remember seeing The Great Race as a kid. Remember the big pie fight?
5: Yeah.
0: At the, and I just didn't get
5: it. Well, this is a great ad for Nappy Sand, though, isn't it?
0: It's true. Do you know the answer to that question? Which country hosts La Tomatina, the world's biggest food fight, where around 20,000 participants gather to throw over 100 metric tons of overripe tomatoes at each other? Waleed Ali is sitting at home going, man, I miss doing that. I miss that gig, the Fast Five. It's Jonesy and Amanda driving you home.
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0: Good afternoon to you. It's Jonesy and Amanda driving you home.
1: How fast can this thing go?
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4: Fast Five.
0: And we are knee-deep in the Fast Five.
5: Well, we're knee-deep in tomatoes at question number three. It's going to Chris in Wollert. Hello, Chris.
6: Hey, Chris. How are you?
0: Good.
5: So, Chris, here's the question. Which country hosts La Tomatina? This is where everyone throws tomatoes at each other. Which country hosts that?
6: I'm going to go with Spain.
5: It is Spain.
0: Española.
5: If they're not having the bulls chase them, they're throwing tomatoes at each other.
0: Why do they do it?
5: They've not let
0: other
5: me have
0: than
5: a look
0: something
5: here.
0: For the project to talk about?
5: The tomato fight officially begins. I don't
0: okay,
5: know.
0: No one cares.
5: I don't know.
0: And that's possibly why the project's not around anymore.
5: Maybe it was an early thing to the gods for the tomato harvest. I've made that up.
0: Like
5: I have
0: a
5: no idea.
0: It seems like a waste of food. What is the name of the final book in the Lord of the Rings trilogy there, Chris?
6: What is what, sorry?
0: The final book in the Lord of the Rings trilogy.
6: Yeah, I wouldn't have a clue.
5: No, I wouldn't either, Chris.
0: Hayley is in St Kilda.
5: Hello, Hayley. Let's see your nerd levels here. What's the name of the final book in Lord of the Rings in the trilogy?
7: Oh, goodness. The third book, did you say?
5: Yeah, the final book, and it's a trilogy, so it would be the third one.
0: You're not going to Google on us, are you?
7: Hayley? Oh, goodness. No. I think it might be The Return of the King.
5: Wow, okay. Nicely
0: so
5: remembered.
0: Out of nowhere, Hayley, you just got that.
7: My flatmate's got the trilogy, and she loves them.
0: Okay, and what's her name?
7: Lisa.
5: Oh, are you trying to see if Hayley
0: right
5: has
0: now?
5: An imaginary
0: no.
5: life?
0: can we get Lisa
5: no,
0: on?
5: No, this brings you to question five.
0: Come on, Hayley.
5: No, this brings you to question five.
0: This is question five.
5: Which two teams will face off in the World Cup final being played Monday afternoon Australia time?
7: Argentina.
0: Mm-hmm.
5: Quickly. Sorry.
0: Could have asked Lisa.
5: I think you think Lisa's imaginary, don't you?
0: I don't think Lisa exists.
5: Do you think Lisa is Mr. Google?
0: Rex is in Ballina.
5: Hello, Rex.
0: Rexy.
8: How you going?
0: Great.
5: We know that Argentina's one of the teams. Who are they playing in the World Cup final?
8: Argentina is playing Spain in the World Final.
5: Yes. Who are you going for, Rex?
8: Oh, I'm going for Spain. I'd like to see a bit of a change-up.
0: Yeah, me too. I'm in for the Spaniards.
5: Yeah.
0: I'm still mad at Argentina for what happened in the Falklands.
5: Well, they apparently held up some of the crowd. I'm not sure exactly who, but there was an offensive banner held up about the Falklands are ours now this morning.
0: Oh, okay.
5: And
0: right.
5: People are taking offence. Yeah, the English people, while they were crying, said, stop it, stop it.
0: Don't cry for us. Rex, congratulations.
5: Don't cry for us, Argentina.
0: Congratulations. You've won the J-Pack, $250 worth of fuel. Do you fuel up your vehicle before work or after work?
8: Oh, well, I'm actually on the way home now from Brisbane to Cronulla, so
0: goodness.
8: Definitely
5: wow.
8: need that fuel voucher.
0: That is
5: wow.
0: quite the commute. Whereabouts are you right now?
8: I just passed Ballina, so...
0: Oh, of course, okay, yes, naturally.
8: Still well, some hours to go.
5: Yes.
0: It's all downhill from there.
5: Well, happy listening, Rex, and thank you.
8: Thank you so much.
0: Carry on about your business, mate, and if you would like to be a part of the Fast Five, and we don't mind if you Google, okay? Just be discreet about it, like Mick Jagger's womanizing. Until he brought home a Brazilian supermodel with a baby.
5: Then we saw Mr. Google. Well, coming up, a farting senator
0: right.
5: and Dobbin a dog. It's all ahead of us.
0: It's Jonesy and Amanda driving you home.
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0: Hello there, it's Jonesy and Amanda across Australia driving you home this Thursday afternoon.
1: Well, the World Cup, you know, I live in a suburb of Sydney where there's a big sports pub on the corner and it's been fabulous while the World Cup's on. It's still going, funnily enough. But there's a lot of Irish, a lot of Scottish, a lot of English who live in there, who are backpackers. A
0: lot of drinking.
1: And a lot of Brazilians. So it's been fun looking at all the different cultures going to that pub when the games are on very early in the morning. A lot of people were there from 4 o'clock this morning to watch England play. And England, sadly, if for them, lost. Mm. And I think I was going for them because I wanted, you know, I kind of wanted this for England, I think.
0: Me too.
1: Yeah. I mean, they've got this heat wave. They don't have air conditioning. They need something, don't they?
0: Yeah.
1: They've got political unrest at the moment. They don't have air conditioning. Mm-hmm. Let's see what we can do. But no, it didn't happen. And lots of little babies. You see little footage of kids in the crowd crying. It's really hard stuff. I know it is. But I saw this fantastic thing, reasons I could never play in a World Cup, it said. And I think I can relate to all of them. I'll read you through the list.
0: Okay, good.
1: Number one, I'd forget which way we're shooting.
0: Oh.
1: What do you mean?
0: You know, I have a visceral flashback. When I was a kid, I went to school in England. I was 5 years of age. My dad got transferred over there for work. I was an Australian in England. And this was back when no one had any, we were just convicts. And we went over there and they put me out on a soccer field and I booted the ball the wrong way and it went straight in the goal. And I went, how good's that?
1: Didn't you do that in AFL too?
0: No, that's when the ball bananaed off my foot. I was kicking it to another player and it got a goal for our team. But everyone saw what I was trying to do.
1: Were you trying to kick it to another player on the other team?
0: He said, kick it to me. And I kicked it to him, but it bananaed off my foot.
1: And the game was a goal.
0: Sadly, dribbled through the... And the other dads, hey, Jonesy, how good's your kid?
1: Yeah. How about this? Number two, I'd be too scared to tackle someone in case I hurt their feelings. I'd be like that. I don't think I'm competitive enough. Mm. I'd ask the referee if I could sit on the bench. That'd be me. I'd be distracted by the crowd doing the chants. This would be the one for me. I'd be jealous of the crowd having fun while I had to play. It's all right for you lot. Why can't I join you and have a beer and eat a packet of chips?
0: You have so much FOMO.
1: I'd apologize every time I got the ball. I'd panic if someone passed me the ball. I'd roll my eyes if there was extra time. Oh, come on, everyone.
0: Haven't we finished?
1: I'd forget my boots. This is a big one for me. I'd need to pee.
0: Yeah.
1: And this is one for you. I'd wave at the camera.
0: Hey, I'm on TV.
1: I'm on TV. It's funny, a few people this morning, I was just walking with my dog near where everyone had been watching the game, and a few people had said, you know, Australia is very competitive with England when it comes to cricket, when it comes to football, all those sorts of things. But kind of this morning, a lot of them were saying, I wanted this for them.
0: We wanted that for them. Well, so now it's Spain and Argentina.
1: Spain and Argentina.
0: I think I like Spain. I like Torito.
1: And I love Miguel Maestre.
0: I like their work ethic. It suits me. Working 9 till 11. What a way to make believe.
1: AM or PM? I'm always confused.
0: And they like a good sleep.
1: Don't they just?
0: It's Jonesy and Amanda driving you home.
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0: Hello there, it's Jonesy and Amanda driving you home.
1: Have you heard of Senator Chuck Schumer?
0: Yes, I have.
1: He's an American Democratic politician. He's a Senate minority leader. He's been representing New York since 1999.
0: Got a great voice.
1: He's a very famous American politician. I woke this morning to see some headlines about him. I'll read you the headlines.
0: Mm-hmm.
1: The New York Post said, Chuck Schumer appears to let loose huge fart on Senate floor.
0: Oh,
1: TMZ has said Senator Chuck Schumer rips fart while ripping Trump. The Times of India,
0: right.
1: Clean up an old two. Schumer mocked for farting during
0: India's,
1: Senate
0: speech. India's writing
1: yeah,
0: this?
1: Yeah.
0: Oh, my God.
1: So this is Unilad. Awkward moment. Chuck Schumer appears to rip huge fart during important Senate floor speech. So obviously,
0: right.
1: I dug out the audio.
0: Well, Trump's been copying it a fair bit lately.
1: I don't know what to believe because there's a lot of footage of people recoiling behind him.
0: Yeah.
1: And I don't know if stuff's overlaid or not. But this, we'll play it for you now.
0: Mm-hmm.
1: But he's 75 years old and he also himself seems to briefly fight back a grin at the moment it happens. A grin of self-awareness.
0: But, you know, when you're at that age, you're like a one-man oompa-pa.
1: But remember, too, so there's a microphone in front of him.
0: Mm.
1: So this is the sound that was behind him. So it's loud enough that the microphone that was in front of him caught it. Have a listen.
2: And we need a complete investigation that's independent. Now on Iran and the NDAA. When all the Trump administration...
1: You can hear him start to giggle. Can we hear a close-up, as it were?
0: Do you want a close-up or you want the whole thing
1: DeMille,
0: again?
1: Yes, Mr. DeMille, I'd like a close-up.
0: Okay, because I can do
1: Let's
0: a lot of things.
1: Let's hear the whole thing again and then we'll have a close-up.
2: And we need a complete investigation that's independent. Now on Iran and the NDAA. When all the Trump administration...
0: Now, this is like the JFK.
1: You get some levity in his voice.
0: It's like the JFK assassination.
1: Closer, closer, closer.
0: If we freeze it right there... And we just isolate. There you go.
1: So, anyway, I just thought I'd like to keep you up to date, as it were, with some current events.
0: JFK blown away. What else do I have to say? It's Jonesy and Amanda driving you home.

0: 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This is your news now.
1: Good evening, I'm Judy Augustine. Unions say workers at Liberty Bell Bay are shocked and disappointed at news the manganese smelter will close, calling for the state and federal governments to urge the administrator to keep looking for a buyer. The smelter entered voluntary administration in March and a buyer was being sought, but negotiations fell through, leading to the announcement this morning. Workers will be made redundant on Monday, but the Bell Bay joint unions say the search for a buyer should continue. Premier Jeremy Rockliffe said the government did everything it could to try and save the smelter.
2: First priority is the employees and their families. That's where it's important that we have wellbeing and mental health supports available, and we do. It's important that we have reskilling opportunities as well.
1: A man who was rescued after going overboard and getting stuck between a barge and a sandbar in the state's far north this morning has been revealed to be federal Liberal member Tony Passan. News Corp reports the South Australian MP was in Tasmania for shadow ministerial duties. Earlier today, police advised the incident occurred on the way back from a tour of an oyster farm at Baker's Beach. Mr. Passan was assisted by others on board the barge and was treated at the scene before being transported to the Launceston General Hospital with non-life-threatening injuries. The Australian National University in Canberra asked a student to prove family members had been killed in Gaza by providing a death certificate. During hearings in Melbourne, the Royal Commission on Anti-Semitism has heard that was the uni's response when the student had asked for an extension to complete an assignment. A second case of bird flu has been confirmed in New South Wales. A petrel has been found at Hawk's Nest on the state's mid-north coast. It comes a fortnight after another seabird found there tested positive to the H5 strain. There have also been cases confirmed in South Australia and Western Australia. Tasmania remains free of the disease. And the number of Aussies who fail drug tests at work is soaring, with amphetamines making up 6 out of every 10 positive tests. The latest report by the Drug Detection Agency says the most at-risk industries include transport, construction and manufacturing.
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1: Sport news now, and Sydney will be coming off a loss to the Dockers in Perth when they host the Crows tomorrow night. Coach Dan Cox says he knows what to expect from the Adelaide side.
3: They're the best team defensively, defending length of ground chains. So the way they set up, how quickly they locate a man, how hard they make it to move against them is really important.
1: And England's head coach says he understands he'll cop criticism following this morning's 2-1 semi-final World Cup loss to Argentina. Thomas Tuchel coming under intensive pressure for some of the substitutions made after they were 1-0 up. He says that's part of football.
4: It makes no sense to engage in that and lose my head. I'm responsible for them. I took them, so I take the criticism. That's just the way it is.
1: That's the latest in news and sport. I'm Judy Augustine.
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0: 15. Saturday, partly cloudy and reaching a top of 15 as well. An overnight minimum of 7 in Sprayton and in Devonport and 6 in Port Terrell. 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
12: Jonesy and Amanda, those are names that you would never forget.
13: It's showtime.
14: Are you feeling better? That's what all our readers want to know. That's the big thing at the moment. I've got the little kids outside the building holding a homage to you.
4: Holding up a giant strepsil.
14: They've got a strepsil.
4: Well, like now that Bonnie Tyler is no longer with us, I could take her stash. That'd be a sensitive thing to say.
14: Oh, you know, it's history.
4: Her family would be thrilled. She only passed away this week.
14: And, well, there's a lot been happening. I tell you what, speaking of passing away, Sam Neill, who we lost this week and we're saddened about. Have you seen the train wreck of a eulogy that Alec Baldwin has done?
4: You know, it came up on my socials, but his eye bags were so big, I couldn't handle watching it. Was it a train wreck?
14: It's possibly the worst thing I've ever seen.
4: And we do terrible eulogies.
14: You know, if you say backdoor brag, this is front door brag.
4: Okay, we'll have to talk about that. But coming up next, everyone is obsessed with the kids' show Bluey, but the penny has just dropped for someone and for me.
14: Mm.
4: About the parents' jobs. We'll talk about it next.
14: It's Jonesy and Amanda driving you home.

0: Hello, it's Jonesy and Amanda.
1: Let's talk about Bluey. And I wish that my kids were of the age group where you've got a grandson. Does he watch Bluey?
0: No, he's just mainlining the Wiggles.
1: Is he already?
0: Yeah. And I just say this, I'm a big fan of the new Wiggles. But Yellow Wiggle? Oh, what's her name? Asahi? Asai? No, it's Asai. Don't put your head
1: That's in the hands. Name of the beer, Asahi. Yeah.
0: Well, as a matter of fact.
1: Tsingtao.
0: Asai. She is amazing.
1: Yeah, I've seen she is incredible.
0: It's just too much neck, man. Just back off the neck. Just with the neck action.
1: The wiggling.
0: The wiggling of the neck.
1: Well, she's a wiggle.
0: Of course, but it's just too much. Well, if I was a director, I'd just say, hey, I love what you're doing.
1: Well, you're not the market. You are not the market.
0: Yeah, I'm just, you know.
1: Bluey, I think, is one of those shows that grown men and women also absolutely love. And I'm not in the drop zone of having seen enough of it. And I know that there's a particular cricket episode that makes grown men cry. It's a beautiful, beautiful show. But I was just reading something very interesting, a light bulb moment for many people. So let's talk about Bluey's parents, Bandit and Chili. Bandit's the dad, Chili's the mum, for those who don't know. And Chili, the mum, works in airport security. She's an airport security officer.
0: Well, she's a dog, so she'd always be
1: on the lookout.
0: Yeah.
1: And the dad, Bandit, is an archaeologist. Here he is being an archaeologist, making
2: Dr. Bandit Healer, fresh from the field to discuss his latest archaeological discovery.
3: Good evening. Behold, the only known fossil of the first dog to walk upright, the ancestor of us all.
1: So I had to stop you there because I didn't want you to get to the end before I did.
0: Well, Blind Freddy could see that.
1: Well, no, this is the thing. This is a light bulb moment never occurred
0: to me.
1: This was on socials and people were going, that duh. They're saying, I just realised Louis's mum, airport security, dad's an archaeologist. Yep. Louis's mum's job is sniffing. Dad's job is digging up bones. Because they're dogs.
0: Yeah, I got that and I haven't watched it.
1: Oh, you can just piss off. Stick to your neck Wiggles. You know, can't I have anything?
0: I hope she doesn't racial profile other than people or dogs. Do dogs come through? In Bluey's world, is it people that...
1: I don't know, Brendan. You watch it yourself and apparently you're so insightful, you come to your own conclusions without having ever seen it.
0: I must be a borderline genius to work
1: there. You're a border collie.
0: It's Jonesy and Amanda driving you home for Jam Nation.
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0: So across Australia, it's Driving Amanda. Driving you home.
1: If you start telling a story, I might just say, I've heard this. We've worked together for 20 years. I've heard it.
0: Remember the time you human sculled me?
1: Once.
0: You human sculled me, okay? I had that joke about being in the wilderness, finding a skull.
1: Heard it.
0: And you go, human skull.
1: Well, I don't remember. Yeah. You'd never told me the story before.
0: Yeah, but it was one of my stand-up bits.
1: How was I to know?
0: And it works out that I'm in the wilderness. I find a skull. I call the cops. They tell me to wait where I am. They'll send a crack squad to come and check it out. While I'm there, I ponder my own mortality. I'm looking at the skull. Who were they? Where'd they come from? Why did they have antlers? And people would laugh at that.
1: But how was I to know that was the joke?
0: As soon as I found a skull once, and you go, human skull?
1: It's a normal question to ask.
0: It was like you were on a game show.
1: It's a normal question to ask.
0: I'm just saying, if you say a dog works in customs, then I would say, liably, that's going to sniff stuff out, because that's what they do.
1: Let me move on. We spoke yesterday.
0: I wish you would.
1: About cats being a-holes.
0: Oh, yeah, yeah.
1: Well, why don't you join in, Brenda? So we spoke about, because cats... I'm not a cat. I'm nothing against cats,
0: mm-hmm.
1: But I don't have a cat. You've got two cats. Cats can be tricky.
0: Well, they passed on now.
1: Cats can be tricky, and I know that. But we're asking people to dob in their a-hole cats. This is a call we took yesterday from Chris. Tell us how your cat's a bit of an a-hole.
2: It's not actually my cat. It's a friend of mine. She got to about 6 months of age, and she was suddenly not eating. Took her to the vet and discovered that she had eaten a Dungeons and Dragons figurine, and it was now stuck in her gut.
1: And they're pointy and sharp.
0: Yeah.
2: Well, it cost him $30,000.
0: No.
2: He had to eat into the money he'd saved up for his wedding.
1: Oh.
0: And he's into Dungeons and Dragons. He's getting married. That's an upside.
1: No need for that. Well, I was watching the news the other night, and it's not just cats that eat random things. Have a listen to this.
3: Well, a black Labrador has had to be carried off Scotland's highest mountain after becoming sick from eating discarded cannabis left on the trail. Tokyo, a 25-kilo lab, was halfway up the mountain when she lost the use of her back legs and started drifting in and out of consciousness. Her owner, a dog trainer from Surrey, realised there was no way to get her down without help, saying, "I genuinely thought I was going to lose her." But a mountain rescue team had just the skills required, stretching Tokyo down the 1,345-metre peak to a local vet. She's now been given the all clear, with her owner writing, "Please be aware that discarded drugs and other toxic substances can sometimes be found even in the most beautiful outdoor places. It was something I never imagined we would encounter."
0: Well.
1: Tokyo was rewarded with a Tim Tam.
0: And a Labrador. So imagine a Labrador with the munchies.
1: Amen.
0: Put Pink Floyd Dark Side of the Moon on.
1: So yesterday was the cat's turn.
0: Yes.
1: I don't think we should play favourites. Today, dob in a dog.
0: Ah, dob in a dog?
1: Dob in a dog.
0: My dirty dog or?
1: Just dob in a dog. You say, my cat's an a-hole today. The dogs are saying, hold my beer, I've got a story.
0: The troll drum.
1: Give him some cannabis.
0: It's Jonesy and Amanda driving you home for Jam Nation.
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1: Tell us how your cat's a bit of an a-hole.
2: It's not actually my cat. It's a friend of mine. She got to about 6 months of age and she was suddenly not eating. 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And it was now stuck in her gut.
1: And they're pointy and sharp.
0: Yeah.
2: It cost him $30,000.
0: No.
2: He had to eat into the money he'd saved up for his wedding.
1: Oh.
0: And he's into Dungeons and Dragons. He's getting married. That's an upside.
1: No need for that.
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15: 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Dragons centre Keely Brown has signed a contract extension, keeping the 23-year-old in the red V until the end of the 2028 NRLW season. Wallaroos duo Maya Stewart and Tia Hines have been named in the New South Wales Waratahs starting side for Saturday's Super Rugby Women's semi-final against the Western Force. The Queensland Reds take on Fiji in this weekend's other semi-final. And Adelaide Thunderbirds premiership star Matilda Garrett admits she was brought to tears after learning she'd made the Diamonds squad for her first Commonwealth Games in Glasgow.
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1: Well, at least now I know. I'm an idiot.
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0: Hello there, it's Jonesy Demander across Australia driving you home this Thursday afternoon. And yesterday, my cat, the a-hole. Today, it's the dog's day.
1: Well, we thought it was only fair that we let dogs have a go.
0: Mm-hmm.
1: Dogs will eat anything, as this story attests.
2: Well, a black Labrador has had to be carried off Scotland's highest mountain after becoming sick from eating discarded cannabis left on the trail.
0: Who has discarded cannabis?
1: Is that your only question from that whole story?
0: Where is this discarded cannabis?
1: So the tribal drum is beating for, well, yeah, dobbing a dog. Chomp on anything.
0: That's a man, by the way. Robin has joined
1: us. What'd your dog eat?
3: Oh, well, I cooked a whole roast beef for the family. Would have fed about six people. I thought I'd let it rest on the bench. Went, had a quick shower, came out of the bathroom, and my dog was standing there looking guilty and did this massive burp. And I went out to the kitchen and there was no roast beef.
0: Had it eaten the whole thing? Oh. Are we guessing it's a Labrador?
3: He was actually Lab Cross Healer. Oh. So, yeah.
1: Wow. That burp's a giveaway.
0: So you've got the... Why would they cross those two breeds together?
1: Oh, they'd be fantastic.
0: No, they'd be nuts.
1: They'd be fantastic.
0: They'd eat everything and run around like a nut.
1: That's brilliant. Thank you, Robin.
0: Thanks, Robin. Lila has joined us.
1: Hi, Lila. What did your dog eat?
4: Oh, well, if my poor little miniature poodle, Astro, one of my birthdays, he got into the balloons and it was one of those long sort of party balloons.
1: Yes.
4: And we were going, what's that? A couple of days later, what's that blue thing sticking out of his bum? Oh. And my dad, poor dad, he started pulling and it just never stopped.
1: Like a magic trick.
4: It was all intact. It was like a magic trick, just never ended.
1: I'd love to see the look on the dog's face.
0: The dog's gone, yeah.
1: Yeah, oh, that would have been the best feeling in the world.
0: Was there another balloon there the next day?
4: It was a funny day.
1: Oh,
4: it
1: would have been. Thank you.
0: Thanks a lot. Didn't answer the question. Sarah has joined us.
1: Hello, Sarah. What'd your dog eat?
5: So I'll just start with I work in the veterinary industry, so I've seen a lot. But the one that comes to mind was the pug that ate the Lego set.
1: Oh.
5: And the majority of the Lego made its way out, and they just happened to be all red bricks.
1: What do you mean?
5: So he was very
1: wow.
5: selective with his choice of Lego pieces.
0: Right.
1: So they were red going in and red coming out. He didn't. It wasn't blood. He was just eating he's only ate the red pieces.
0: Yeah, just ate the red ones.
5: Just ate the red ones. Yep.
1: Wow. What a rock star.
0: Yep. Dogs, are they colorblind dogs?
5: They are to red.
0: Okay.
5: So they're red and, I believe, green colorblind, so it was extra impressive.
1: Yes.
0: Well, if it managed to assemble something.
1: I know.
0: The Millennium Falcon came out.
1: Thank you.
0: It's Jonesy Demander driving you home for Jam Nation.
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1: Here we are.
0: Boom!
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13: 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And

0: Hello there, it's Jonesy and Amanda driving you home this Thursday, the 16th of July.
1: We were talking yesterday about how cats can be a-holes. Mm. They're pernickety creatures.
0: Pernickety.
1: Even people who love them will say that.
0: And you know, suddenly, cats run the world. We're just living in it.
1: But then, oh, Brendan, you should put that on a sign in your kitchen.
0: I'm going to put it on a cup.
1: Do
0: and
1: it.
0: Next to a cat, you know, grabbing
1: hang
0: onto.
1: Hang in there.
0: What you've, hang on.
1: So we thought today we might talk about dogs because I saw this story on the news.
2: Well, a black Labrador has had to be carried off Scotland's highest mountain after becoming sick from eating discarded cannabis left on the trail.
1: It's discarded.
0: And it's a Labrador. Those things eat anything.
1: They will eat anything, but lots of dogs
0: and so
1: will eat anything.
0: So a stoned Labrador.
1: So yesterday it was cats. Today we thought we'd do dogs.
0: Tribal Drummer's beating for this. Okay,
1: Fiona. Dobbin, your dog, what did it eat?
3: I've got a chocolate Labrador called Lord. He eats pretty much anything. Fox is a favourite, but most embarrassing moment came. He was playing with some other dogs at a park and he had something hanging out of his bottom.
0: Mm-hmm.
3: So we went to investigate and it was glove, fingers of a glove flapping around. It was stuck, so we had to gently remove it and we took a minute, but I realised it was from when I chopped up chicken the night before. I'd put some scraps in it and he'd stolen it without me knowing.
1: Wow.
3: And then it came out the next
1: one. A very unusual way to shake hands.
3: Yes.
0: Good old glove.
1: What an image.
0: I mean, Lord.
1: Good old glove. Good old glove.
0: Peter has joined us. Hello, Peter.
4: Hello, Peter. Hi. I'd walk to the station. My dog would follow me. And when I get to the station, I'd say, see you, Jesse, go home. And then I'd go down to the station, wait for the train. And one day I looked up, and there was a train coming down, and there was my dog running across in front of the train. It didn't get hit, but it had a whole rolled roast in its mouth.
1: What? Where'd it got that from?
4: The supermarket.
1: The supermarket? All four?
4: Yeah, someone missed their rolled roast, I think, in their delivery.
1: How random.
0: And so what do you do? Do you claim ownership of the dog or do you just...
4: That's not my dog.
1: My dog.
0: I don't know.
1: Oh, brilliant. It sounds like an episode of Harry McCleary.
0: Thank you, Peter. Lisa has joined us.
1: Hello, Lisa. Tell us about what your dog ate.
5: Hi. So my son and his partner thought it would be a great idea to buy a puppy, Staffy.
1: Mm-hmm.
5: And we were in the local shopping centre and it started gagging and it vomited up what looked like a mini sausage roll. In fact, it was a tampon.
1: Oh, no. Oh.
5: She had eaten 14 tampons plus the wrappers.
1: And the wrappers?
5: And the wrappers. She'd eaten them out of the box and ripped them open and eaten a lot. And they all expanded in her stomach.
1: Oh, wow.
5: $5,500 vet bill.
1: How much?
5: $5,500.
1: Oh.
0: You know, that's kind of cheap. $5,500.
1: Wow. These stories are incredible. Hello. We'll wrap it up with you, Danny. Tell us about your dog.
0: Hello, Danny.
6: Hello. Oh, my goodness. I'm so embarrassed. However, I had a Staffy. Unfortunately, he's not with us anymore. And he actually ate my vibrator.
0: No.
1: The whole thing?
6: The whole thing.
0: Wow. How big was
1: it? Was it a big long one or a small one?
6: It was a good one. It was, yeah. Never to be used again.
1: And did you have to report this? Did you take the dog to the vet?
6: He released it.
0: Wow.
6: On his own accord, yeah.
1: Right.
6: Apart from the multiple Nike runners, but yeah.
1: Wow. So he passed it out of the bot.
6: Yep, that and a couple through the mouth too. But, it didn't eat the whole thing as such, but the whole thing was destroyed.
0: Yeah.
6: Definitely.
0: Naturally.
6: Unusable.
1: Yes,
0: but, you know, you can go to Sexyland and get another one.
6: Yeah. Well, I could if I had the money, but it was quite expensive.
1: Yeah, that's right. Dogs cost you money in all kinds of ways.
0: Actually, can we do a whip round
1: crowdfunding? Thank you.
0: Danny, thank you. Thank
1: I've
0: you
1: loved for, it.
0: Thank you for all your calls. Instagram is coming up. It's Jonesy and Amanda driving you home for Jam Nation.

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1: Good evening, I'm Judy Augustine. A South Australian MP says he'll remain in Tasmania to support a member of his staff after a tour of an oyster farm in the state's north ended in injury. Federal Liberal member Tony Passon was on board a barge at Baker's Beach on the way back from the tour when his staffer went overboard and became stuck between the barge and a sandbar. The man was treated at the scene and taken to the Launceston General Hospital with non-life-threatening injuries. Mr. Passon said he was also injured during the incident. He said he was in Tasmania undertaking shadow ministerial duties. The head of the industrial precinct home to Liberty Bell Bay says attention needs to shift to supporting employees after news this morning the manganese smelter would close. The smelter entered voluntary administration in March with hopes it could be sold, but a buyer was unable to be found, spelling the end of the business and more than 200 jobs. Bell Bay Advanced Manufacturing Zone CEO Susie Bauer said workers would be able to access help from the Northern Business and Employment Hub.
2: We will be here every day at the Georgetown Library for drop-in sessions for employees. Some of them may have, as we know, they've been employed for 30 or 40 years, some of them. They may not have a resume or anything like that up to date. We will help them through that.
1: Meanwhile, unions say workers are shocked and disappointed at the news the smelter will close. The union's calling for the state and federal governments to urge the administrator to keep looking for a buyer. Government media advisers have apologised to a Tasmanian journalist after Police Minister Felix Ellis posted a video of their question on social media, opening them up to abusive comments.
3: If people come forward and they'd like comments moderated that we might have missed, then we're very open to doing that, and that's what's happened in this case.
1: Mr. Ellis speaking there. There are now 15 cases of bird flu in Australia. New South Wales has a second infection with a petrel discovered at Hawke's Nest on the mid-north coast, testing positive for the H5 strain. There have also been cases in South Australia and Western Australia. Tasmania remains free of the disease. The rising cost of living has led to Australian households spending less. According to new figures from the Commonwealth Bank, consumer spending was down 0.3% in June. It says rising interest rates and fluctuating fuel costs are the reasons Australians have tightened the belt. And the Prime Minister says he needs a day off and won't go to this year's Garma Festival in the Northern Territory. He once vowed to never miss the Indigenous event, but says this year he's taking leave instead, because he hasn't had a day off all year.
0: Jackson Motor Company. 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Proudly Tasmanian. LMCT 3060.
1: Sport news now, and Will Day has been ruled out of Hawthorn's Round 19 clash with Richmond after suffering a corked calf. Coach Sam Mitchell also providing an update on Nick Watson's recovery from hamstring tightness.
4: Nick will play. I mean, like everyone, he has to get through training and make sure he's all good in that. But he'll do full training, and then if he gets through that, he'll play, yeah.
1: And Essendon has been fined $20,000 after a fifth bomber made contact with an umpire this season. Angus Clark and Sullivan Roby were charged with careless contact after Essendon's loss to Brisbane last weekend. That's the latest in news and sport. I'm Judy Augustine.
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0: So, no receipt that we can see.
1: I really like it.
0: Of course.
1: It's like one of those competitions. You have to try and guess what the songs are.
0: Of course. Well, that's something we could do. Mm-hmm. But Friday Feel Sessions, more or less, someone comes in, guitar in hand, microphoned, and, of course, some sort of talent. And we get great things. Haven't we had some great things? James Rain a few weeks back.
2: And the boys light up.
0: Bit of a reggae vibe. We were weeping like babies at Richard Clapton.
3: I said, don't waste time.
0: I liked how Amber These Lawrence, country star Amber Lawrence, changed Shook Me All Night Long.
4: Yeah, you shook me all night long.
0: Isn't that sweet?
4: Oh, yeah, yeah.
0: And last week, Jersey Boys danced as well.
1: Who will it be tomorrow? Well, we've got a ripper tomorrow.
0: Do you want me to tell you?
1: All right, tell us. All right. Alex Lloyd's joining us tomorrow.
0: I was hoping someone would try and guess. That's happening tomorrow. In the meantime, Double A Chattery drops today.
1: Yes, it's about being left-handed, which I am. I'll tell you some more.
0: You're a big lefty. Also, Instagram is here. It's Jonesy and Amanda driving you home for Jam Nation.

0: Hi there, it's Jonesy Demander driving you home across Australia. I like Thursday because it's payday, which is great. The J-Dog gets to eat tonight. And Double A Chattery.
1: Let me know when you come back to your senses.
0: Or DAC drops today. This is the podcast that you do. I'm not calling it a side hustle because it's more than that. You do this podcast with your good friend, forensic psychologist, Anita McGregor, and it's a great listen.
1: Well, today the episode that drops today came about because she observed me trying to cut bread, and it was alarming to her because I'm left-handed.
0: Yeah.
1: And you say the same thing. You think when you watch me cut things, I look like the chef from The Muppets.
0: You do. It's like someone else has control of your hands.
1: Yeah. But any left-handed person knows they're in control of what they're doing. It just looks odd to other people as they watch us do it. So the whole episode was about being left-handed.
0: Mm-hmm.
1: And she asked me what it felt like being left-handed. One of the hard things I remember was I'd been at a boozy lunch with you, a boozy work lunch, and I came home and Jack was a preschooler and he asked me to show him. He's left-handed. Asked me to show him how to tie shoelaces.
0: Yeah.
1: Oh, teaching someone else to tie shoelaces is hard enough. And he's stuck with Velcro for another 20 years.
0: And you'd had a few green cans.
1: That's what I mean. Really hard.
0: That should be a sobriety test. Actually, you'd fail if you were sober.
1: But looking historically, like, it's interesting. It's consistent across all cultures is that 90% of us are right-handed, 10% of us are left-handed. And even though being left-handed is far more culturally acceptable now than it used to be,
0: yeah,
1: those stats haven't changed.
0: Well, Ringo Starr, all those years ago, he was of the era that they, you know, we used to get a hit on that hand.
1: Yeah, that's right.
0: For being a left-handed person.
1: My mother-in-law, to the day she died, when she'd write, she'd have a hand covering her other hand because it was a natural reflex, so she'd get whacked.
0: It was a great shame. And Ringo, when you watch him play the drums, he plays drums in this really unique style because he's a right-handed drummer, but he plays with this left-handed style, which made him who he is.
1: Yeah. But that's because he went on to be famous. My grandfather.
0: Well, no, he did it, though.
1: But my grandfather was a dentist. When he was training to be a dentist, had to have his hand tied to the side of the chair to train him to use his other hand.
0: Well, while he was doing dental work.
1: Yeah, because the dental equipment wasn't left-handed.
0: So what, the poor patient's got their gob open?
1: No, this is in his training.
0: Oh, okay.
1: Do you mind holding my hand? I can't use it. Anita said something interesting because she researched why it was that we have one-hand dominance. And apparently becoming one-hand dominant came about when we first walked upright.
2: As we became bipedal, like humans became able to be upright and walking on two legs, is that it meant that we could do more complex activities, like using tools and communicating through gestures, that kind of thing.
1: Popping the kettle on.
2: But yeah, absolutely. And so they said because the right hand is coordinated by our left brain, that it controls some of the motor functions and movements on the right side of the body. And so, you know, putting that all together, it's just that our right-handedness came from the need for motor control as we became more bipedal.
0: So oh, I like how she says bipedal.
1: The fine motor skills were required by us being dominant with one hand, which is why it's interesting. As a left-handed person, I've always felt I was clumsy. And maybe that's because I don't have the fine motor skills. But it is seen as a more creative industry and creative part of the brain to work from. And it's also in a sports thing, you get an advantage. Mm. Have you seen my left hook? So there are certain elements, the element of surprise.
0: Sure.
1: If aliens came down and were going to annihilate everyone with the right hand, the left-handed people would rule. So we need that 10% is that mutant gene that allows some of us to be different. But 90% will always be right-handed. The thing I find really hard is using scissors. And I wonder if at a young age, this was why I was bad at craft, because scissors were hard to navigate because the blade is just on one of the scissors.
0: But you can get left-handed scissors.
1: You can. And this is a big sadness for me that, you know, I often talk about the things I wish I could have told my mum, and now I'm older and I realise. Mum bought me a pair of left-handed scissors when I was a teenager, and I thought, what a horrendously boring gift.
0: Yeah, right.
1: And yet, I use them all the time. Oh. My mum died over 20 years ago. I still use these scissors, and what they say to me now is she saw me and knew that I needed them, and it was a gift of love.
0: Sweet.
1: Love's a doing word.
0: That's true.
1: And I wish I could have told her thank you rather than just seeing it as a daggy present.
0: It's a hard left life.
1: It is. So tell me, how it is for you if you're a lefty. What's the hardest thing?
0: Big lefty.
1: For me.
0: Well, it is.
1: I'm struggling with the scissors. What's your big thing?
0: You know, not just about which flag do you put out the front of your house, but actual left. Left, left. It's Jonesy and Amanda driving you home.

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10: Jonesy and Amanda.
11: 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Yeah. And HR, nervous. Jonesy and Amanda.
12: Devonport's 7AD. What?

0: Hello there, it's Jonesy and Amanda driving you home this Thursday afternoon. You know, it's hard being a lefty, and I'm not talking about your political persuasion, although it would be hard deciding which cause you're going to go with, you know, which sticker you put on
1: your
0: car.
1: No, we're talking about, Brendan, being left-handed.
0: Being lefty.
1: 10% of the population are left-handed, but we do live in a right-handed world.
0: Yeah, my sister, she's a lefty. Yeah, both my sisters are lefties.
1: Are they?
0: Yeah. Yeah, but they're doing well in life.
1: Well, we're all doing well in life.
0: Yep.
1: And it's easier now being a left-handed person than it used to be, where you get whacked on the hands and all kinds of things.
0: It's a hard left life. It's a hard left life for us. It's a hard left life. If you know what I mean. Although I'm a big righty, so you don't know.
1: I'm going to sound like I'm a million years old, but when I first came to Sydney with my family, we weren't allowed to use biros. We had to use cartridge pens at school.
0: Oh, yeah.
1: And I had to blot after every letter because I'd have smudged it, the whole thing. Mum went up to the school and said, can you please let her use a biro?
0: Give her her pen license.
1: No, I couldn't get – we had to use – the nib, and I got a left-handed nib, made no difference.
0: The kids these days.
1: Oh, they have no idea.
0: Nerilee has joined us. Hello, Nerilee.
2: Hello, how are you?
0: Very well.
1: What have you found hard, Nerilee?
2: I found when I was in primary school, they wouldn't let me use my left hand, so they used to tie it behind onto the back of my chair and make me try and right-handed.
0: What?
2: But if I wormed my hand out, they would then whack my knuckles.
1: That's terrible. Did it make you a right-handed person?
2: No.
0: No, good on you.
2: And now when I write, I have to angle the paper on a completely different angle. I can't write like a normal person with the paper straight. I have to have it turned very...
1: I'm the same. And when someone hands something over for me to sign a form or whatever, I've just... turn the whole thing around.
0: Narrowly, when Amanda's signing her 8x4s for fans, I notice that usually sometimes, like, you actually inadvertently put a monobrow on yourself.
1: Well, I've noticed,
0: the pen smudged.
1: When you go to sign them, people tie your hands behind your back.
0: What? Do I actually sign stuff for people?
1: Hello, Izzy. How are you?
3: Good.
1: How old are you, Izzy?
3: 6.
1: And are you left-handed?
3: Uh-huh.
1: And what bits do you find hard?
3: Writing on the whiteboard because it smudges my hand.
1: Oh, yeah. That's the thing. It's a telltale sign you're left-handed because you've got pen or whatever it is smeared all the way down your hand.
0: Yes.
3: Yeah.
0: Can you write on the other? Is there another way of writing on the whiteboard for Izzy? Surely we have some sort of... This is an invention we could come up with.
1: A left-handed writing solution.
0: Or a left-handed whiteboard.
1: Called a computer.
0: What about a left-handed whiteboard?
1: How does that work?
0: Well... I'm not too sure. I just come up with the concept. Izzy, can you come up with something and then hook us in on it?
3: Yes.
0: Okay.
1: Izzy, thank you. Good luck being a left-handed.
0: Thank you, mate. Michelle has joined us.
1: I think Izzy was a girl.
4: Hi, how are you?
1: Very well, thank you. Tell us about being a lefty.
4: I think it's a pain for all of us. Yeah, I grew up where my dad tried to make me change. Of course, it never stuck, but... probably one of the worst things I've had to deal with is that I can't play any sport that requires a bat or anything like that. Like I can't play tennis, golf or anything like that because I can't figure out which hand to use.
1: You know, it's interesting you say that because sometimes I'm right-handed, sometimes I'm left-handed because I've been asked to try different ways because left-handed golf clubs are very expensive.
0: If you were to ride a skateboard or a surfboard, are you a goofy or a natural, Michelle?
1: Tell me what that means.
4: Can't do that either, but anyway.
1: What does that mean, Brendan?
0: Well, goofy is left-handed.
1: Yeah, but...
0: natural is right.
1: On a skateboard, how do you tell?
0: Well, you put your...
1: Oh, I put my left foot down to speed up.
0: Okay.
1: So what you mean?
0: We're not going to watch you shred at the bowl anytime soon. Thank you, Michelle. And Mariam's going to wrap this up.
1: Hi, Mariam. Tell us about being a lefty.
5: Well, I'm a righty, but I'm surrounded by lefties. My grandfather, my mother, and my sister were all left. My best friends through high school all turned out to be left, and my husband is left-handed, and two of our four sons are left-handed.
1: Really?
5: So, and the worst thing I've seen is my husband trying to operate a hedge trimmer. That looked dangerous.
0: That's true.
1: Oh, brilliant.
0: A righty surrounded by lefties.
1: Yeah.
0: It's like Carl Stefanovic. Makes me so angry. Thank you for all your calls. Instagram is here. Would you like to play? It's Jonesy and Amanda driving you home for Jam Nation.
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4: Any money. Jonesy and Amanda's.
0: Well, can you have the cash? 10 questions, 60 seconds on the clock. You could pass if you don't know an answer. We'll come back to that question if time permits. You get all the questions right, $1,000 for you.
5: That's right. You can turn into $2,000 by answering a bonus question, but it is double or nothing.
0: Dave is in Ingerdeen. Hello, Dave.
5: Hi, Dave.
6: Hello, how are you?
0: We're very well.
6: Dane.
0: Dane, sorry. Hello, Dane.
6: That's all right.
5: Hi, Dane.
6: Not a problem.
0: No, we've got to get your name right.
5: What's this wee business?
0: No, I got in trouble before for little Evie that was on his...
5: Izzy. Just stop, Brendan.
0: I said, good on you, mate. And you said, well, it's a girl.
5: I think Izzy's a girl.
0: Izzy?
5: Now,
0: yeah. Wonderful.
5: Dane, let's see what we can do. We've got 10 questions, 60 seconds. If you're not sure, say pass, okay? We might have time to come back.
6: All right, beautiful. I'll give it a go. Thank you,
5: please do, Dane, because here we go. Question number one. How many inches in a foot?
6: Pass.
5: Question two. Rose and blush are shades of what colour?
6: Red.
5: Question three. Buongiorno is hello in which language?
6: Italian.
5: Question four. Which animal is involved in a game of polo?
6: A horse.
5: Question five. Broome is a town in which Australian state?
6: Western Australia.
5: Question six. Who sang the song Diamonds Are a Girl's Best Friend?
6: Pass.
5: Question seven. What force keeps objects on the ground?
6: Gravity.
5: Question eight. The slang word Riz is short for what?
6: Pass.
5: Question nine. Vittoria is famous for making what? Vittoria.
6: The what? Vittoria?
5: Vittoria.
6: Oh.
5: Pies. No. Did you say pies?
0: I thought you said pass.
5: No, they make coffee. Victoria makes coffee.
6: Okay. Very good. At least I got a few.
5: You got a few. Let's go. How many inches in a foot? It's 12.
6: Yes. Okay. Well, yeah. Didn't know that
5: That's
6: one.
5: That's right. And I don't know if you'll know this one. Who sang the song Diamonds Are a Girl's Best Friend? It was Marilyn Monroe.
6: You know what? I probably would have said Britney Spears or something. No,
5: fair
6: idea.
5: Fair enough, too. And the slang word Riz is short for charisma. Yeah.
0: You'd hear that, Dane.
6: Oh, that makes...
5: When people say Dane's got Riz, now you know.
6: Time, I would have... Oh, good. I've never heard it, but hopefully I do soon.
0: Dane, I would imagine a lot of people are saying he's got the Riz.
5: He's got the Riz.
6: Yeah. Maybe after today.
0: After today.
5: Doesn't know 12 inches, but got the
6: Love it.
5: Dane, thank you for playing.
0: Thank you, mate. If you would like to be a part of Instagram, jonesydemanda.com.au, we'll have another crack tomorrow. It's Jonesy Demanda driving you home for Jam Nation.
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0: Hello there, it's Jonesy and Amanda driving you home. The passing of Sam Neill has left the country in great mourning. As you said before, in a world of Andrew Tates, we need more Sam Neills.
1: Absolutely.
0: I knew him professionally, have interviewed him many, many times, always a consummate professional, always very generous. I've just been re-watching The 12. Well, I have a confession to make. I wanted to watch The 12 and I was putting it on a back burner, and then Sam's passed away. And I think, arguably, it's one of his best things I've ever
1: seen.
0: It's
1: so good. And it's on SBS.
0: No, it's Foxtel. It's a Foxtel one.
1: Is it? I thought it was SBS. I think I may have seen it there. But it's all
0: anyway, it's an Australian series.
1: It's an Australian series, or a couple of them, a couple of these series. And it's about a jury.
0: Yeah. And it's really worth watching. But Sam Neill, you look at his body of work, not just Jurassic Park, but so many movies, Evil Angels, all those things. And Hunt for Red October, where he played a Russian defector in the submarine.
1: Is that a spoiler alert?
0: If you haven't seen Hunt for Red October.
1: I have. I can't remember the details.
0: Sean Connery as a Scottish Russian sea captain.
1: This isn't the one that had the guy with the ponytail and the caftan, Steven Seagal. No?
0: You know.
1: What one was he in a submarine?
0: That was...
1: Something else?
0: What are you doing? What was it called? I can't remember what it was called.
1: But it's not that.
0: It's called It Doesn't Matter.
1: Okay, all right.
0: You're worse than Alec Baldwin.
1: Okay. What do you mean? What's Alec Baldwin?
0: Alec Baldwin, I don't know if you've seen this. He starred with Sam Neill in A Hunt for Red October.
1: Right.
0: And he's decided to take it upon himself to do a online eulogy to the late, great Sam Neill. And it starts well.
2: I just wanted to come on here quickly and say how stricken I was to learn of the death of Sam Neill. When I did The Hunt for Red October, we shot in 89. It came out in 1990, a long time ago. And that was probably my first big movie in terms of having a decent-sized role, because I'd done Working Girl and Beetlejuice and things like that where I had a smaller role.
0: Okay, so a bit of context. Mm-hmm. Get to Sam.
2: And I do Hunt for Red October, and yes, John is a great director, and one of the most exciting parts of it was for me to meet Tom Clancy. But the cast, I mean, I've had great casts, I've worked with great people, you know, Tony and Meryl and so many other people that I really, really admire.
1: Tony?
0: And Sam, surely.
2: My God, Hunt for Red October. I had to write this down. I had to go to the internet and write. I mean, obviously, Sean, Larry Ferguson, Scott Glenn, Tim Curry, James Earl Jones.
1: This is eulogy for Sam.
2: Peter Firth, Richard Jordan, Joss Ackland, Courtney Vance, Danny Davis, Fred Thompson, Jeffrey Jones, Ron Gutman, Stellan Skarsgård.
1: What?
2: And that's
1: what?
2: Just, you know, the more recognizable names. There's a lot of other people in there who I enjoyed working with.
1: Okay, great.
2: My God.
0: What?
1: Sam.
2: You were with this great actor. I mean,
0: Sam.
2: People Ron Gutman's a perfect example.
1: Oh,
2: you know,
1: come
2: on. I can't even stop thinking. To this day, him he's smoking a cigarette. He's going to do the work for them, the Russians, and he's like, una minuka, una minuka.
1: What?
2: Says,
0: yes.
2: Una minuka. Anyway,
0: Sam.
1: Please.
2: I mean, I remember that. I remember, that's one of the few movies I've ever done where I remember the whole movie.
1: Oh.
2: That's what a fan I am of that work. Not me. I'm not a fan of my work. But
1: neither am I.
2: Anyway.
0: Sam.
2: What an experience it was. Gotta get rid of somebody who's calling me. What an experience it was.
0: It's Sam from Beyond the Grave.
2: Every time you turned around to do a scene.
0: Sam.
2: Oh, my God. My God, Sam Neill.
1: Phew.
2: My love to his family. My love to his family. Wow.
0: Heartfelt. So out of that 3 minutes.
1: What?
0: There was 20 seconds dedicated to Sam Neill.
1: You know, that came up on my socials, but his eye bags were so off-putting, I couldn't watch it.
0: You couldn't watch it. If this is something you do at my funeral.
1: I called you Jeffrey.
0: And you throw a barbecue chicken into
1: it. Take that into the afterlife.
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0: And on that.
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1: Alex Lloyd will be joining us.
0: He will be joining us. 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
1: Coming up on the Christian O'Connell Show today, I'll tell you what you won't hear. Anything to do with the World Cup. Not today. All right, on the show today, small thing, big joy. Really need that today. Your stories about your weakest claim to fame. If you've got a weak, and I mean really weak claim to fame, we're here for it. You can text me or 0475 031043. Coming up next, small thing, big joy. What is it for you?
0: Devonport's 7AD.

0: of your dreams.
1: All right, Rhea, what's it for you? Small thing, big joy.
2: Mine is when a miracle happens and you get an empty seat on a plane. Because these days they jam all the flights.
3: Yes.
2: You know, so hard to get a spare one. I had a full row with me.
1: What?
2: But then there was a lady complaining. So I had all three seats taken. The lady in the middle was complaining that she ordered, I don't even know how you do that, a window seat. So she was kicking up a
1: stink. What do you mean you don't know how you do it? When you pre-book a flight, you can pick your seat.
2: Yes, but like I think she said, anyway. I think she meant earlier in the, if I'm not going to get into it because it's boring, but... Oh. But she was complaining.
1: You've made it now really weird. Everyone listens going, what is going on with this? What's the hidden
2: she
1: story?
2: She didn't mean the check-in. She meant when she first ordered the ticket through her travel agent. But I didn't want to get into that because that's boring. That's why I was trying to move on with it.
1: I said I really needed you to step up. You're now falling to pieces like England did.
2: I'm rattled. 2-1.
1: Hey, Jordan, don't do that. I'm on the ropes, man. I'm on the ropes. Patsy.

0: mum. She's an avid preserver of fruits and maker of jam, and she just left this tiniest little bottle of jam that she'd made, a batch of lemon and ginger jam. I'll bring some into the team tomorrow. She's made some for everyone, and I just made my day. So for lunch, I had toast with jam, mum's fresh jam.
1: Oh, that's... Team, I've got to be
0: honest.
1: English people love jam. I'm taking a vibe check right now, and it's...
2: Does anyone maybe else
1: all,
2: on the team
1: all you've given
2: one?
1: Me is preserved fruit and some dull old story about a lady in a sea chair.
2: You asked a follow-up question.
1: Oh, England. No, I will not give in to the darkness. The show must go on. Small thing, big joy. I have actually thought of a small thing, big joy.
2: Hey,
1: I took my daughter shopping today to get some food. She was going back to uni for a couple of days. And I needed to get a new water bottle. You know, these days, everyone must have a giant mega bottle of water in case we're not near 80 litres of water at any time during the day.
2: You need a canteen.
1: 10 years ago, we were quite happy being dehydrated. The world ran for decades. Now we all...
3: Look at this thing.
2: That is huge.
1: Look at that, it's 2-3 litres. What do I need this for?
2: Massive.
1: It's huge, right? It's about 1.5 litres. Anyway, I got this.
2: Uh-huh.
1: Do you know what my daughter done? She cleaned it out for me and filled it with water and gave it to me.
0: Oh.
1: That small act.
0: Really sweet.
1: And this was 4 days ago. Mm. I haven't stopped thinking about that. It's a smaller act like that. Mm. But you don't expect it from the kids.
2: No, that's actually very sweet.
1: She was like, don't make such a big deal out about you. This is a big deal. This is a big deal. It means that your awareness is now at 19, extending from 3 inches in front of your own face.
0: Yes.
1: This is a big moment for us.
2: You've seen another
1: human here. You've looked up. My God, how long have you been there? 19 years of your life.
2: I wonder what they might need.
1: Yeah. Christian, small thing, big joy. When it's bin night, you get home, the bins have already been put out. Pure joy. Christian, small thing, big joy. This is from Louitha in Sydney. Big Lego fan. Trying to convert my 5-year-old, getting her to build her own. She has finally built her first Lego thing.
0: Wow.
1: A castle.
2: Oh my God.
1: A frozen castle, all by herself, following the instructions. So proud. Should be. That's a great moment.
2: Prodigy baby.
1: And then this guy. Christian, my small thing, big joy, England losing.
2: Hey, come on now. Come on now. No, don't
0: Rio,
2: kick him while he's down.
1: This close, Keith. I've got your number, Keith. I'm this close. Don't push me today.
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6: A coronial inquest into the deaths of six children at a Tasmanian primary school may not begin until more than 5 years after their deaths.
1: To around the island state.
7: Time could be running out for Tasmania's greyhound racing industry as the state's upper house debates legislation to ban the sport.
1: And beyond.
7: NASA says it'll need to land on the moon at least 21 more times to lay the groundwork for its $20 billion moon base.
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0: Christian O'Connell Show. All right, let's do it. We haven't done this in ages. Weakest claim to fame, where it doesn't matter how weak your claim to fame is, we're here for it.
1: There's no business like show business.
2: Christian O'Connell's weakest claim to fame.
3: My weakest claim to fame was that I was the first person to moonwalk off the Weakest Link TV show.
4: My weakest claim to fame was my husband let Madonna into her film storage unit.
5: I sold a toothbrush to the lead singer of the band Friends Will Romp.
6: I slept in the same bed as David Attenborough.
0: And we got a brand new one.
7: Hey Christian, it's Mike here. My claim to fame only happened yesterday when I'd gone over to make a cup of tea in the office, and as I came out, there was a tall, bald man standing in the hallway. He said, "Hey, do you know how to get out of here?" And I went, "I do," and shook his hand, and it was none other than Peter Garrett, and I told him how to exit the building.
0: I mean, that's a proper heavyweight.
8: Yeah, yeah.
0: One of the greats of Australian music, Peter Garrett. But the biggest question is, what was he doing in your workplace?
8: Yes, yes. And what was he
0: What's the Oils legend doing in your workplace and desperate to get out? What was he doing there? Mike, I need to know, where was he? What was his workplace? I need to know why Peter Garrett was there. Rio, you got a weakest claim to fame. Now, you did warn me it's very weak, but that's the feature.
8: 2 weeks ago, we were flying up to Toowoomba for Save Our Pub. Caitlin and I were sitting in opposite rows. As we went to sit down, we were yapping to each other. Nick Riewoldt, he saw us, that we were talking to each other and not sitting next to
0: and
8: each other.
0: And thought you were lovers.
8: No, he did.
0: Because get this, Pat, when I got to the gate as well, these two got annoyed when they saw me approach. And I couldn't work out why they're annoyed to see me, because I clocked what they were doing. Like two little boyfriend and girlfriendies that need to sit together. They were whispering so that I wouldn't hear it. And they actually said this phrase, Patsy, "We need to sit together."
9: It's away from the boss man.
0: Do you know what? I'm feeling better, guys. To know that there are other losers in this world, like me today. But Rui gave up his seat for you guys.
8: He said, "Do you guys want to sit together?"
0: Nice. So Romeo and Romeo could be together.
8: Yes, yeah, and he said, "No funny business, though."
0: No heavy petting in the air.
8: He said, "Don't worry, not going to be a problem." Caitlin is a lesbian, I'm a gay man.
9: It's so nice, though, when someone does that.
0: Yeah, it's a really, really generous thing to say. Christian, weakest claim to fame, walking around in Maranello, Italy, home of Ferrari, saw Fernando Alonso, the F1 driver, and we called out his name and he waved at us.
9: Oh.
0: That's great. All right, we got some great stories lined up. We got here, John.
10: How are you going?
0: Oh, we're good. Now, John, what's your weakest claim to fame for us?
10: My weakest claim to fame, and I say this with a bit of a smile on my face, my ex-mother-in-law was a seamstress many, many years ago. She used to make curtains, but she made the top cover for the Pope Mobile.
0: Oh, wow. What do you mean the top cover? Like a dust cover? They put it over it at night.
10: It was like a square carriage, and obviously, and that so yeah. The roofing had a material cover over the top of it. But I didn't believe it at first, but she brought out a newspaper clipping with a photo of it being done, and I think it was in the early 70s.
8: Incredible.
0: Awesome. Wow. Great story, John. Thanks for calling the show.
10: Bye.
0: Take care. Greg, what's your story for us, buddy?
11: Good morning, guys. My weakest claim to fame is I was the first person to use the toilet in the Prime Minister's office.
0: Wow. How so? Why were you the first person? What were you doing? Did you install it?
11: Well, our company was was in charge of the construction of the fit-out, and I was the site manager there, and so I just had to test everything to make
0: Absolutely.
11: Sure it worked properly.
8: Surely you have to actually...
0: Well, you got to check that the flush capacity is working, don't you? You can't have the PM sitting down doing one and it's not working properly.
11: This is correct.
8: You got to stress test it.
0: He has. Yeah, this is quality control, isn't it?
11: That's exactly it.
0: You were the shite manager.
11: Very well done. Yes.
8: Okay,
0: glad that. All right, Greg, thanks for calling the show. Keep these court stories coming. We haven't done this for too long.
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0: Christian O'Connell Show. Christian, my weakest claim to fame is I shared a lift with John Farnham. Now this feature is taken off. There was one thing missing. There's normally a Barnsley and or Farnsley story. And it great stories, but they were conspicuous by their absence. Now it feels like weakest claim to fame is really bad. Wow. Christian Shedler with John Farnham in the Strathfield Plaza. Great location.
1: Yeah.
0: In New South Wales.
1: I spent a lot of time there.
0: Yeah. I just picked up my glasses from the glass shop and he jumped in the lift from the second floor car park. I actually took my glasses off because I thought, my eyes must be playing tricks on me. But no, it really was John Farnham. I was so in awe. That's fantastic.
1: I can't believe he gets his glasses at Strathfield Plaza. It's a pretty dingy plaza.
0: Christian, Shane Warne's dad took me for a ride in his Porsche. Oh. And this name checks your favourite comedy show. Christian, my weakest claim to fame is I was a prison guard on the TV show House O's. Rio loves that show. Loves that show. It is a watershed for you. Goes that, then The American Office, then 40 Towers. Rio tried to sell it to me and just said it's very Western Sydney. All right, let's take some calls here. Felicity, welcome to the show. What's your weakest claim to fame?
2: My sister once had the door held open for her by Michael Hutchence.
1: Oh, wow.
0: Oh, that's a great one. I mean, that is rock and roll royalty, the great Hutch.
3: What a gentleman.
0: Yeah, now where was this?
2: Campbelltown Catholic Club, I think. It was many, many years ago.
0: Brilliant story. I love that strange
2: she
0: location.
2: She knew who he was.
0: Felicity, lovely story. Thanks for sharing, mate.
2: Thank you. Bye-bye.
0: Damien, all right, what is your story? Weakest claim to fame?
4: Well, I think it's a bit more hoity-toity than the weakest claim to fame, but a few years back when Bryan Adams came to town doing his tour, then I was sort of quite up the front, and throughout the middle of the concert, say a little of a loud voice, I just sort of yelled out, 69, Bryan! And then a couple more songs in, then he basically stopped the show, called me up on stage, and basically I got to sing Summer of 69 with him.
1: Wow.
0: That is a great story.
4: Well, quite a...
0: And did you do a good job? I'm always amazed that people know every single word.
1: Yeah.
4: Yeah, well, it's one of those iconic songs that I guess sort of throughout
0: Yeah, but under pressure.
4: Oh, look, I'm quite extroverted enough, but yeah, look, I loved music, and it was just that opportunity that I just yelled out. He got me up on stage,
1: wow,
4: sung the song, and yeah, I got a gave me a bottle of beer afterwards.
0: It's just a great night out, isn't it? What a great story.
4: Yeah, thank you.
3: Patty will be jealous with that one.
5: Oh, yeah, no, it's all right. I cuddled him and kissed him, so you know.
3: Cuddled him and kissed him.
5: Better than singing with him,
0: I have to say. Mayonnaise on that story.
5: No, there's no mayonnaise. I've got it on camera, actually.
3: Cuddle insinuates longer than
0: a
3: hug.
0: It does.
3: Cuddle
0: isn't a hug.
5: He was very charming.
3: I bet he was.
0: How would you think you would do if he suddenly said, hey, Patsy, come up on stage and sing
5: with me? I would go to jelly. Absolutely go to jelly.
0: If I was at a Springsteen concert and he's about to start Born to Run, he pulls me out, I'm like, oh, no, don't do this.
5: Yeah, no. Nah. Worst night. That's my worst nightmare.
0: Yeah,
5: seriously?
0: Nah. You'd be like, yeah, nah.
5: Brian!
0: Yeah, nah.
5: No, I'd be horrified, to be honest.
0: Yes. Let's go to Penny now.
6: Yes, hello.
0: Yes. And what's your weakest claim to fame for us, Pen?
6: Well, my mum served Mel Gibson in Kmart.
1: Wow. Hey,
0: all the stars, Patsy Gibson. All the stars, love Anko at Kmart.
5: What was he buying?
0: A bouclet footstool.
6: Yeah, well, the funny thing is, Mum wasn't even aware. She was just doing her little gratuitous, hello, how are you going, scan, finished up, and then the other girls around the register came over and said, oh, my God, what did you say? And Mum's like, oh, yeah, I don't know, just a good day, why, what?
0: Oh, this is a nice spice rack for you, sir.
6: It was Mel Gibson, and she's like, oh. And so anyway, yeah, he did buy, I know he bought a daggy pair of sneakers and just some other little incidental clothes.
0: Come on. Hey, so many box office hits. Lethal Weapon, Braveheart, sneakers, and Kmart. I love it.
3: Got these Nikes? No.
0: Where are the old dad trainers? Awesome story. I'm going to give you a $250 voucher for Chemist Warehouse. Brilliant story.
6: Oh, wow. Thank you so much.
0: Pleasure. Thanks for calling out with that. You made us laugh. Thank you.
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0: Christian O'Connell Show. Time waster today. Shout out to all the farmers listening to the show right now. Farming songs, farmer songs. Farming songs. What are they listening to in those big barns?
1: Yeah, what?
0: And the parlour. Getting out that little wooden stool and milking away.
1: Sure.
0: Milking me softly.
1: Okay, how many milking ones have you got?
0: Just that one.
1: Silver.
0: How will I know?
1: Gold.
0: Bruno Mars is a farmer.
2: Oh.
0: Oh, yeah, his favourite song to sing while he's farming is Dairy You. Not Marry You, if you know.
1: Silver.
0: Deep cuts from Bruno. You can't slurry, love.
1: Okay. Silver pass.
0: Down udder. Men down udder. Men down udder.
1: Good gold.
0: How deep is your love?
1: Silver.
0: Wake me up before you so-so.
1: Silver plus.
0: And Barbara O'Reilly. The who? Taylor Swift's got a farm.
1: Okay.
0: Yeah, and a new fella, the husband. He's a farmer as well.
1: Uh-huh.
0: And they like to rake it off.
1: Gold.
0: All right, Rhea, what have you got then? We're looking for your farm songs.
1: INXS have a little hobby farm.
0: Oh, lovely.
1: Yeah, they're going to seed you tonight.
0: Excuse me. All right, whatever rubbish have you got there?
1: Whitney Houston's having some trouble with her farm.
0: Oh, I bet she's dead.
1: She's saying, how will I hoe?
0: It's gold.
1: And the Who have some Frisians, a bunch of them.
0: Oh, wow.
1: They're saying, moo are you? Moo, moo, moo, moo, moo. Moo.
0: It's a good farm classic, gold as well. All right, what have you got? Lots are coming in right now. These are very good, thank you. Barn to be wild.
1: Silver.
0: I would plow 1,000 miles.
1: Silver.
0: Mooing on up.
1: Gold.
0: Cattle in the cradle.
1: Silver.
0: Insemination army.
1: Oh, that is gold plus.
0: That is genius. Who's that? Daniel Johnson. Insemination army. Very good. Girls just want to have farms.
1: Gold.
0: That's also great. Kelly Thompson. Heard it through the bovine.
1: Gold.
0: Love is a cattle field.
1: Silver plus.
0: Crop the pilot.
1: Gold.
0: Well done, Mary. Getting piggy with it.
1: Gold!
0: Oh, that's very good, wow. Laura. Well done. Bohemian Rhapsody.
1: Silver plus.
0: John Deere Prudence.
1: Gold.
0: Hoeing me, hoeing you.
1: Silver plus.
0: 99 problems, but a pig ain't one. I got 99 problems, but a pig ain't one. Shaboy!
1: Hit it. Gold.
0: Love that, Andrew. Well done. It's a beautiful hay.
1: Gold.
0: With farms wide open. Silver. Well done, Laura. Flo Rida's now a farmer.
1: Wow.
0: That's right. Shorty got Cy low, low, low, low, low.
1: Silver plus.
0: Eggs are burning.
1: Silver.
0: Insane in the methane.
1: Gold.
0: Daniel, well done. Crop. Handsome.
1: Crop. Gold.
0: Daryl Braithwaite is not a good farmer. The horses have escaped.
1: Oh, my Lord.
0: No, that is genius.
1: That's bronze.
0: No, that's one of the best
1: bronze.
0: Of the year.
1: That's bronze.
0: I like to moo it. I like to moo it, moo it.
1: Gold.
0: Well done, Adam. Achy breaky cart.
1: Silver.
0: City on paddock of the day.
1: Silver.
0: Where the fleece has no name.
1: Silver plus.
0: Nice to beef you.
1: Gold.
0: Sounds really rude. I don't want that to be the last words we say, but they are. All right. Rhea, who's today's winner for farming songs?
1: It is Insemination Army.
0: No, really?
2: That's brilliant.
0: Okay. All right. That's the Christian O'Connell Show for today. Tomorrow's show, it's Friday, kickstarting your weekend. BFE, Big Friday Energy, will have double thumbs up. All our weekend recommendations of shows to watch and stream. Got a couple of book recommendations as well. And if you want to be part of our Bright Side Bin Battalion, we call the show the Bright Side of the Dial. And we've got bin boards for you to sticker your bins. It's the only marketer I'm getting at the moment is your bins. We're back tomorrow. See you then. Still no mention of the football. I don't want to hear about it.
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a vital album for hunters and collectors and changed everything for them. That's our classic 80s album a little bit later on tonight. Now, first, the song that actually created Traveling Wilburys. George Harrison wrote Handle With Care as a B-side. The record company loved it so much they convinced him to turn the project into a supergroup featuring Bob Dylan, Tom Petty, Roy Orbison, Jeff Lynne, and, of course, George Harrison himself. This is the Traveling Wilburys on the 80s at 8.

0: You're on the 80s at 8, Shane Bryan with you, and that was Queen and David Bowie, a song they sadly never got to perform live together. It's time for our classic 80s album.
1: Before singles ruled everything, albums told the whole story. Drop the needle, flip the tape. No skipping tracks here. We're diving into a classic 80s album.
0: And that album tonight is Human Frailty from Hunters and Collectors. It was released in 1986. It was the album that transformed Hunters from a respected pub rock band into one of Australia's most important acts. It gave us the classics like Say Goodbye, Everything's on Fire, and of course, Throw Your Arms Around Me. What made Human Frailty special was its honesty. Mark Seymour's songwriting dug into relationships, self-doubt, love, frustration and vulnerability. It gave the album an emotional depth that connected with audiences in a way that the band's earlier records didn't. And the title, Human Frailty. Where did it come from? Well, that's a question that we've actually got the answer to. This is Mark Hunter explaining how they came up with Human Frailty.
2: The expression human frailty was invented by a mixer, Robert Miles, who was trying to find a word to describe beer. And seeing as that's been a theme that's run through a lot of our music over the last few years, we decided to call that album Human Frailty, given that a lot of the songs on it were about vulnerability. But, as far as just the whole global situation goes for human beings, I just sort of take the attitude that you've just got to proceed as though not that we're just going to keep on going forever. You know, that's my attitude. You proceed on that basis. Otherwise, you just give up and stop doing kids.
3: The new single, Throw Your Arms Around Me, this is the second time it's been released. Why is that?
2: When we recorded it the first time and released it, we sort of didn't really believe that we could, have any commercial success. We didn't really think it was within our grasp. And so we recorded in a fairly perfunctory sort of manner, you know, and then we got told afterwards that by numerous people that it was a potential radio single, so, like commercial radio. So we thought, to do it justice, we recorded again.
0: Well, the second version is the one that we all know today. It's slower, warmer, and a lot more intimate. It transformed the song into an Australian classic and one of the most loved songs ever written in this country. And it all started with Human Frailty. This is Hunters and Collectors, Throw Your Arms Around Me on the 80s at 8.

0: You're on the 80s at 8, Shane Bryan with you, and that song, one of the most emotional centrepieces of Hunters and Collectors' Human Frailty, Say Goodbye, told from the perspective of a relationship that's falling apart, and one line in particular always grabs listeners. You don't make me feel like I'm a woman anymore. Back in 1986, when the song was released, it was a pretty confronting lyric in Australian rock music. Mark Seymour was writing from different perspectives on the album and wasn't afraid to explore vulnerability, heartbreak, and insecurity. I mean, he did say that human frailty was actually about fear. At a time when a lot of pub rock was built on bravado, songs like Say Goodbye showed a very different side of Australian songwriting. That's really what made Human Frailty such an important album. It wasn't just another pub rock record. It dealt with love, loss, loneliness, and all the messy complications that come along with being human. That's why the album is still important 40 years later. The legacy of Human Frailty didn't stop there. The success of the album gave Hunters and Collectors their breakthrough and set them up for an extraordinary run through the late 80s and the early 90s. Albums like Human Frailty, Ghost Nation, Cut established them as one of Australia's premier live bands. Songs like When the River Runs Dry, Do You See What I See, True Tears of Joy, and of course, eventually, Holy Grail became part of the fabric of Australian music. For many fans, though, Human Frailty remains the album where everything clicked into place, and I can still remember Hunters and Collectors, Midnight Oil, Crowded House, all on stage together at a very special event that happened throughout Queensland. I think it was the breaking of the dry. I saw it in Rockhampton, and All three bands, as well as the Electric Hippies, were all singing Throw Your Arms Around Me at the end of the event. Absolutely spectacular. That is what the song and the album means to Australia. Right there. A record full of great songs, unforgettable lyrics, and a level of emotional honesty that still sounds remarkable today. Up next, a huge song for Journey from 1981, Don't Stop Believing, on the 80s at 8.
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0: You're on the 88, Shane Bryan with you, and a huge song there from Midnight Oil, The Dead Heart, one of the most powerful songs in Australian music history. The Dead Heart was inspired by the Oil's time touring remote Indigenous communities. The lyrics challenged the idea that Australia was an empty land before European settlement and helped bring Indigenous issues into mainstream rock music in a way that few bands have ever done before. Now, after the break, we're heading into one of Stevie Nicks' biggest solo hits. Inspired by her relationship with producer Rupert Hine and became the lead single from her 1989 album The Other Side of the Mirror, gave Stevie another international hit and proved that she could still dominate the charts away from Fleetwood Mac. That's coming up after the break on the 80s at 8.
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4: Christian O'Connell Show. Very hard to do the show at the moment, I'll be honest. I've got the game on two screens for my right eye and left eye. I feel like I'm in an IMAX of tension right now. Second half has just kicked off. England versus Argentina. A very, very tense first half. My wife, England have won every game, right? Mm-hmm. When my wife isn't watching. Oh. I've begged her not to watch the game for the sake of the country, for club and country, Sarah. Do not watch. But I guarantee she will. In fact, let's have a sweepstake. At some moment during the next 40 minutes, there'll be a text message. She'll ask for my SBS on-demand login. I keep saying I've given it to you about 18 times. Okay, I've given it to you. Don't bother me during the second half. It's going to be tense. I'm doing the show and the match is going to be close, and it is very close at the moment. So the team did a lovely thing. We just watched the first half together. We had our own Macca's hydration break.
5: Yes, we did.
4: We actually had a McDonald's breakfast at 5 a.m. Close game.
5: So tense. How are you feeling right now?
4: Tense.
5: You look tense.
4: It's any mistake. It's just, and Argentina are cheating. It's the unfairness. No, you guys saw it. They're kicking Bellingham around.
5: They are.
4: They're pulling shirts. They're elbowing in the head. I don't like it.
5: They're pretty rough, aren't they?
4: And also, it's Messi's favourite referee. He said in an interview how much he loved this ref. And lo and behold, FIFA have given him this ref.
5: What are the odds?
4: What are the odds? And so Argentina are set up very well, right? They've got a great team spirit. Mm-hmm. They've got the greatest player ever, and the other big thing on their side is they hate England.
5: Right,
4: you put all that together, it's a big tough game going.
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0: Christian O'Connell Show. You're going to go and see The Odyssey this weekend.
1: I've got my tickets to IMAX.
0: You're going today?
1: No. They were sold out for a month. I'm going August 15 or something like that.
0: Wow. Yeah. I naively yesterday thought I could book tickets for today.
1: No way, it's
0: like 5 weeks away.
1: Yeah.
0: Isn't it? I found it so exciting that there's still such a demand for great movies.
1: Yeah.
0: And because Christopher Nolan makes event movies, and this one as well, The Odyssey, I've read so many reviews yesterday all saying it's incredible.
1: Great.
0: It lives up to the hype. It's an epic. But did you know this? Melbourne is the only city in the Southern Hemisphere that's got it on 70 mil.
1: Yeah, I saw that on their Instagram.
0: So it's ultra high resolution. So if you're really into cinema and the look and feel of it with someone like an auteur like Christopher Nolan, go and see in Melbourne. I know friends that live in Sydney that have flown here this weekend.
1: Really?
0: Just to go and watch it here. They're such movie nerds.
1: Where are you sitting? Because if you're too close at IMAX, you're going to break your neck.
0: You'll just see individual pixels.
1: Yes.
0: Patsy, I'm willing to bet you've got a story like this as well, but no one in radio gets their full career without doing some interview and the audio just doesn't work.

0: All these interviews at the moment, various podcasts for my new book, right? Mm. Last week I did a lovely one with Dr. Justin Coulson. You know, he's a family therapist, and he's on our show in 2 weeks' time. He's written a book as well about boys. It's a bestseller at the moment. Anyway, we had this lovely chat. At the beginning of it, we were like just catching up for 10, 20 minutes and that, because he's a lovely guy and he used to work in breakfast radio. And I said, do you want me to record my end? Which I normally always do because things just go sideways. And also he was mumbling a lot about, oh, I don't normally use this computer to record stuff. You know, already you go, and he was like, he was just getting a bit sweaty and mumbly. Like, oh, my wife's got the normal gear. So, right, yes, okay. And I could just, anyway, lo and behold, we do this chat. Plus at the beginning he goes, look, I loved your book. And because of the spirit of it, it's about unscripted. Normally I have questions unprepped. I'm throwing up all the questions. Let's just freeform this. Let's have an unscripted conversation. I was like, great. 2 days later, I get this bum crawly email.
1: Oh, no.
0: None of the unscripted chat recorded.
1: Oh, what a shame.
0: So this morning at 9:30, we've got to do it again. I got a horrible feeling he's roughly going to ask me the same unscripted questions.
2: It's not really unscripted.
0: I don't know whether when you hear this episode, you'll hear him go, Christian's slightly irritated. Or like that feeling of like Robbie Williams when he's done Angels too many times.
1: It's happened to everyone, though.
0: It does. I said something, it happened to me. I remember my one is an epic one. It was with Ricky Gervais. Oh. And we were only meant to have 45 minutes. It was his office as well. So it was an interesting situation to be in. We ended up doing 2 hours. We went into a really deep conversation. Ricky says at the end, Ricky actually cried during one bit of it.
3: Ricky
0: and
3: cried.
0: And he said he's never cried during an interview. I'm thinking, my God, I'm going to win a Pulitzer for this. This is going to be incredible. I'm waiting for the, you know, already what I'm saying. I'm round the corner. I just want to play some of this back. I just forward up. It's only me I'm hearing at the moment. It's only recorded me, and it's just a guy who sounds like he's 200 feet away.
1: Oh, no.
0: All you can audibly pick up is that cackle of Ricky's just about. None of it has picked, his microphone just didn't record. Oh,
2: and if it was his mic, you could have maybe re-recorded.
0: Who cares about my bit? Yeah. No one cares. Who cares? Yeah, yeah, yeah. Who cares? And I'll say this about Ricky. Doesn't suffer fools.
2: No, it doesn't strike me like he would. No.
0: If you see his stand-up, it's a direct man.
1: Yeah.
0: And he's not too happy. I can't imagine. He said, and also it's a thing, I'm just disappointed because it was my favorite ever interview on TV or radio.
2: Oh, you.
0: And you screwed it up. Yeah. He offered to pay, I think he'd watched too many detective TV shows, you know, where there's someone goes, hang on a minute, I can just, let me just zoom in on the audio.
2: And
0: they
2: reckon
0: they
2: can
0: pick up anything. I said, that is not real life. It either records or it doesn't. It just hasn't recorded.
2: Oh, so did you re-record it or?
0: 2 years later.
1: Oh, wow.
0: It was called between us.
1: Just simmer down.
0: So when poor Justin, even though I was like, come on, man, I said I'd record it. But here's what he kept saying. Now, I've done breakfast radio. I know audio. Famous last words. Patsy, who was it for you? Were you doing a big one? Brian Adams.
1: No. It was very boring. It was just the Premier.
0: England has scored.
1: Pats.
0: England has scored. Why didn't anyone tell me? who scored? Gordon?
1: No, I don't know who it was.
2: Pastiest man I've ever seen.
0: Yeah, that's Gordon. Yes, he is.
1: Argentinian number 10, he looks about 12. He looks about 12 years of age.
0: No, I think some of them, I think they've got children.
3: That's Lionel Messi.
0: That's Lionel Messi.
3: He's the most famous player in the world.
1: He looks about 12.
0: He doesn't, he's 39. What, have you seen a 12-year-old that could also be mistaken for being 39?
1: So young.
2: Who the hell is that number 10?
0: We should be, next time for the World Cup, we've got to do a show podcast because I think Patsy's got an original take.
2: Yes.
1: He looks so young.
0: You must never get to know their names.
2: Benjamin
0: Button. By description. And amazing that I knew Gordon Score just by the description, the pastiest man ever. He looks like he's never seen the sun. 1-0 to England, brilliant.
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0: Rich and O'Connell show. 15 minutes to go for England trying to hang on to the 1-0 lead at the moment. They're almost under siege in Atlanta by Argentina. If I'm finding it hard to concentrate right now, we're in the only World Cup final I'll have ever seen in my lifetime. England, the only World Cup final they went in was 60 years ago, and they won it.
1: Wow.
0: 6 years was two. I wasn't even around then. So I don't know. Here's what I'm going to say. I won't be starting the breakfast show until 7 a.m.
1: I think that's totally fair.
0: Yes.
1: I think that's totally fair.
0: If anyone wants to find me, I'll be out there watching it with you guys. We will. If England make it through, I've even got this ready. Because maybe. If you hear that during the next 20 minutes, you'll know that we are through to the World Cup final. Right now, though, let's do a part two on Magic Mans. This is from Harry Potter.
1: Mm-hmm.
0: Does this say magic?
2: Yeah, it's Harry Potter.
0: No, it doesn't. It doesn't feel magical. It feels like it could be any movie.
1: You know, No.
0: This feels like any movie.
1: No, this feels only like...
0: Do you not
1: like,
0: think?
1: No, this is,
0: no,
1: Harry,
0: it's
1: this
0: not,
1: is Hogwarts.
0: Like the Jurassic Park. Lucky, load up the Jurassic Park one we played the other day. That's... iconic dinosaurs in a theme park.
1: This is iconic wizards in
0: it's
1: Rome.
0: Mystery. It's mystery.
1: No,
0: you know what
1: we should have
0: done? Always stick to Radio 101. Lockie, why have you got to stab up? It's a kind of magic. That says magic. All right, it's the time of the time waste today. We're looking for your magic bands. Best one we get in the next 20 minutes, you get a Best in Show medal. Yesterday, Lady Tada!
1: Gold.
0: Snape Dogg. One misdirection. And the winner from Carl, Metalla. Pick a card, any card. Metalla, pick a card, any card. All right. Magic bands. Mm. Ooh, magical. Nothing at that sleeve, nothing at that sleeve. That's right. Nothing at that sleevey wonder.
1: Oh, very good. Gold.
0: Daryl Braith, wait a minute, where's my watch gone? Daryl Braith, wait a minute, where's my watch gone? God, a great magician. You hear about the Irish singer magician?
1: No.
0: That's right. Known as Vanish Morrison.
1: Silver.
0: Wu-Tang Clan are very gifted close-up magicians.
1: I've heard that.
0: Yes, Wu-Tang Clan. Wu-Tang Clan. Daryl Braith. Wait a minute, where's my watch gone?
1: You're right, actually, this part isn't very magical.
0: It's not, is
1: the
0: it?
1: The start is magical.
0: All right, I'll cue up the start just for you.
1: Thank you.
0: Magic. Ooh. It's a kind of magic.
3: Oh,
0: this is a good tune.
1: Yeah.
0: All right, Ria, what have you got? Magic bands.
1: Missy Spelliot.
0: Sorry, I thought it was a goal. Silver.
1: Billy Potion.
0: Billy Potion, very good. Gold.
1: Now you see her, me. Now you don't.
0: See her. Oh, that's good. See her.
1: And also, you kind of don't see her because of her hair. Her fringe is so long.
2: Yeah.
0: Wow, way. Banter. Bronze for that. And silver for the... You're fair listening enough. To Talkback Radio.
4: Oh, that young lady needs to get a haircut.
1: Good shot.
4: Because you see anything. It's actually dangerous crossing a road like that. With a lampshade on your head, madam.
1: It's hard to go after that.
0: It is. It's a thought of Talkback Radio. Makes you sad, doesn't it? And choke. Good morning, Ben Fordham.
1: Queens of the Stone Mage. Ooh, a mage.
0: What's a mage?
1: It's like a, what's it, World of Warcraft.
0: No, that's enough now. All right, what have you got? Oh, where's the sad trombone?
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0: Oh, those Russians.
1: Christian O'Connell show.
2: This is... How are you doing this?
1: I'm struggling. I was just hoping we obviously were going to go through 1-0 up until a semi-final. Also, so that it could just end. And yes. I could relax and be present with you all. Yep. Now, it looks like it's heading to extra time. And then I don't even want to think about a penalty shootout. I can't go through another penalty shootout with England. I can't. The vibe can't.
2: The vibe has shifted.
1: It's turned, hasn't it?
2: The vibe has shifted.
1: The dark clouds of suddenly come over. I blame myself. I played 10 seconds of Wonderwall. I was premature.
2: It'll make it all the sweeter when we get to
1: Thank
2: play
1: you,
2: it later.
1: Rio. Thank you, team. I'm going to need your help to get through the next 40-odd minutes. It's probably going to go to extra time.
2: I can't believe it's another 40 minutes.
1: That's agonising. Magic. We need a magic spell. All right, magic bands on the time waster. Ta-daft, punk.
2: Silver.
1: Alice in Chains, submerged in a tank of water. You don't get a lot of those tricks anymore, do you? Elvis Dumbledore.
2: Excuse me?
1: I don't know.
2: It's the one. Sorry. Thank you for your text, but that is one of the worst ones we've ever had.
1: I only said it because I was like, maybe it's an Australian thing or I don't understand it, but I'm actually going to honour you, sir, with the Trent Sutherland. Have it back, actually. And also, after seven, we're going to do Tombstone Text. That's your tombstone. Elvis Dumbledore. It's a pretty good one, Trent. Blinkin' You'll Miss It, 182.
2: Silver Plus.
1: Nice one, bro. ZZ Top Hat.
2: Gold.
1: Angela, well done. The Houdini. The Houdini.
2: Gold.
1: Tricky Minaj.
2: Gold.
1: Well done, Matthew. Nicki Mirage.
2: Oh, now that is incredible. God plus.
1: Both of those Nicki Minaj ones were one guy, Matthew.
2: Loves Nicki Minaj.
1: No, he does. Whenever we're doing an artist one, he's always got a Nicki Minaj one. Missing Elliot.
2: Oh, that is incredible.
1: So subtle. That's very good, Lee. And now for my next cheap trick.
2: Oh, gold as well.
1: Well done, Vaughn. Watch me make this Nickelback disappear.
2: Silver Plus.
1: If only, Dusko, if only.
2: They've released a new studio album.
1: I know. Keep the vibes up. I said... and we did nothing. Our grandchildren would ask. Scatman John. Scatman gone. Where's he gone? In cloud of smoke.
2: Gold Plus.
1: Wondo Rock.
2: Silver.
1: Houdini Gurus.
2: Silver Plus.
1: Oh, wait a minute. Where's he gone? Oh, wait a minute.
2: Silver.
1: Ed disappearing.
2: That's very good goal.
1: Sam, well done. Shazam.
2: Shazam. Goal.
1: Shazam. Boy, and where did he go?
2: Silver
1: nice
2: Plus.
1: Reference. Alison Blaine's. David Silver. Blaine, that's good. All right. Who is the winner today?
2: It's got to be a Nicki Minaj fan.
1: Matthew. With not Nicki one, Mirage. But two Nicki Minaj ones. Well done, mate. It's still 0-0. It looks like it's going to be going into extra time. And if it's still 1-0, penalties? No.
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11: Christian O'Connell Show. Just had a text from my 19-year-old daughter Lois, who got up to watch the whole game.
12: Good honor.
11: My famous last words from me last night were, "It'll be worth it. You're going to watch history. Ooh. England are going to go through to the World Cup final."
12: Well, she saw history.
11: It's her fault for taking anything I say.
12: she should know by now.
11: It's another lesson, kid. What does the old man know? She just messaged me going, "I feel so sad." Aww. I went, "This is what it's like to be an England fan."
12: Yeah.
11: "You're still young enough. Pick a different country. Let's get your DNA tested. We might be some claim."
12: You said you guys lose every time your wife Sarah watches. Do you know if she's
11: watching? I
12: haven't
11: heard from her. She's fast asleep. Okay. She's going to wake up nice and happy. I'm in a WhatsApp group with three buddies of mine, all big England fans. And this is the last 10 minutes of chat from my friend John, who's at the airport right now. WTF happened. I went through airport security by the time I came out.
13: Oh, no.
11: We're losing.
13: Oh.
11: Swearing word, hell. Adam, we shouldn't have scored. This is such a bleak English way to see life. We shouldn't have scored too early. We went downhill from then.
12: No. That's where we went wrong.
11: My friend Leon, well, that was just shit. Oh. John, Adam, did you have the fire on? England have always lost a goal when our friend Adam puts the fire on. And we were begging him this morning, "Do not put the fire on." He goes, "I'm cold."
13: No,
11: he had the fire on.
12: Adam.
11: Right, okay. I really need everyone's support today just to get me through this, okay, guys? We're going to go straight into vibes, vibes, vibes. Small thing, big joy. I'm really struggling. I actually don't have anything. Oh. Do you know what? I've got a blank piece of paper. No. I've tried during that song to think of something. Oh.
12: Something good in the world. It must be something.
11: Small thing, big joy.
12: Remember when you scored that goal, though? That was
11: Are you trying to make it worse? Stop talking. I don't want... Do you know what? There's now a ban.
6: Yeah, no
11: During
6: talk.
11: The rest of today's show, I don't want to hear about the England game.
12: What game? I don't know what you're talking about.
11: Thank you. Take it out the sports news, Pat.
6: Yeah, okay.
11: Just focus now on the final. Just talk about Monday's final. All right, Ria, what's it for you? Small thing, big joy.
12: Mine is when a miracle happens and you get an empty seat on a plane.
11: We were yes.
12: Because these days they jam all the flights. Yes. And, you know, so hard to get a spare one. I had a full row with me.
11: What?
12: But then there was a lady complaining. So I had all three seats taken. The lady in the middle was complaining that she ordered, I don't even know how you do that, a window seat. So she was kicking up a
11: stink. What do you mean you don't know how you do it? When you pre-book a flight, you can pick your seat.
12: Yes, but like I think she said, I think she meant earlier in the, if I'm not going to get into it because it's boring, but... Oh. But she was complaining.
11: You've made it now really weird. Everyone listens going, what is going on with this? What's the hidden
12: story? She didn't mean the check-in. She meant when she first ordered the ticket through her travel agent. But I didn't want to get into that because that's boring. That's why I was trying to move on with it.
11: I said I really needed you to step up. You're now falling to pieces like England did.
12: I'm rattled. 2-1.
11: Hey, Jordan, don't do that. I'm on the ropes, man. I'm on the ropes. I'm trying this morning. I'm trying. Patsy.
6: I'll resurrect this,
11: thank
6: Liam.
11: You, thank you,
6: small
11: thank
6: thing,
11: you.
6: Big joy. I got home from work yesterday and my mum, she's an avid preserver of fruits and maker of jam, and she just left this tiniest little bottle of jam that she'd made, a batch of lemon and ginger jam. I'll bring some into the team tomorrow. She's made some for everyone, and I just made my day. So for lunch, I had toast with jam. Mum's fresh jam.
11: Oh, that's... Team, English, I've got to be
6: come
11: honest.
6: On, it's
12: English
6: than it
12: people
6: is.
12: Love jam.
11: I'm taking a vibe check right now, and it's...
12: Does anyone maybe else
11: all,
12: on the team
11: all you've
12: one?
11: Given me is preserved fruit and some dull ass story about a lady in a sea
12: you
11: chair.
12: You asked a follow-up question.
11: Listeners, there's someone who's always dependable with an energy. It's producer Caitlin. I need you today, Mac.
8: I'm here for you.
11: Well done, mate. You got another What Are the Odds for us?
8: No, not What Are the Odds, but I always have a good one for you. You can always come to me. My small thing, big joy, actually happened to me this morning.
11: Yeah.
8: I often lose my lip glosses, and this morning I put my jeans on, and I was like, oh, what's in my bum? And it was...
11: There's a feature for another day. I'm starting to feel better, though.
8: And I found my lip gloss in my bum pocket.
12: Wow.
8: Bang. You're right in the middle of winter too, which is really bad for the lips. They are dry.
11: What a story. A story for the ages. The vibes are coming up. Thank you, Caitlin.
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0: Christian O'Connell Show. No, I will not give in to the darkness. The show must go on. Small thing, big joy. I have actually thought of a small thing, big joy. I took my daughter shopping today to get some food. She was going back to uni for a couple of days. And I needed to get a new water bottle. You know, these days, everyone must have a giant mega bottle of water in case we're not near 80 litres of water at any time during the day.
1: You need a canteen.
0: 10 years ago, we were quite happy being dehydrated. The world ran for decades. Now we all... look at this thing.
1: That is huge.
0: Look at that, it's 2-3 litres.
1: What
0: do I need this for?
1: Massive.
0: It's huge, right? It's about a litre and a half. Anyway, I got this. Do you know what my daughter done? She cleaned it out for me and filled it up with water and gave it to me.
2: Oh,
0: that small act.
2: Really sweet.
0: This was 4 days ago. Mm. I haven't thought think about that. It's a small act like that. Mm. But you don't expect it from the younger the kids.
1: No, that's actually very sweet.
0: She was like, don't make such a big deal out about you. This is a big deal. This is a big deal. It means that your awareness is now at 19, extending from 3 inches in front of your own face.
2: Yes.
0: This is a big moment for us.
1: You've seen another
0: human here. You've looked up. My God, how long have you been there? 19 years of your life.
1: I wonder what they might need.
0: Yeah. Christian, a small thing, big joy. When it's bin night, you get home, the bins have already been put out. Pure joy. Christian, a small thing, big joy. This is from Louitha in Sydney. Big Lego fan. Trying to convert my 5-year-old, getting her to build her own. She has finally built her first Lego thing.
2: Wow.
0: A castle.
1: Oh my God.
0: A frozen castle, all by herself, following the instructions. So proud. You should be. That's a great moment.
1: Prodigy baby.
2: Yeah.
0: Christian, small thing, big joy. This guy every week always just texts STBJ. It just always confuses me.
1: Yeah.
0: So I'm like, we're not. Yeah, I see the wrong thing. Nailing the double or nothing final round of pub trivia this week. We went from mid table to a place on the podium.
1: Nice.
0: Well done.
1: Nice.
0: Small thing, big joy, Christian. Listening to your show every morning on my way to work. Thank you so much. And then this guy. Christian, my small thing, big joy. England losing.
1: Hey, come on now. Come on now. No, don't keep him while he's down.
0: This close, Keith. I've got your number, Keith. I'm this close. Don't push me today. Centre. Come on. Small thing, big joy. It's just Thursday, guys. Have a look on the system. I've labelled that guy up now. You know we can give... the text messages names.
1: What have you given it?
0: See what I've labelled that guy. Have a look. Something of the year.
1: Oh, sorry to be slow.
0: It's gone now, forget it.
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3: Up all night. Devonport 7AD has been keeping the Northwest Coast up to date with the latest in news and information for over 9 decades from across our region.
5: A coronial inquest into the deaths of 6 children at a Tasmanian primary school may not begin until more than 5 years after their deaths.
3: To around the island state.
6: Time could be running out for Tasmania's greyhound racing industry as the state's upper house debates legislation to ban the sport.
3: And beyond.
6: NASA says it'll need to land on the moon at least 21 more times to lay the groundwork for its $20 billion moon base.
3: If there's news you need to know, you'll hear it 7 days a week on 98.9 7AD.
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0: 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Have positive thoughts.
1: It's a beautiful bloody day today.
0: Positive experiences will flow to you naturally. So I'm just doing some good self-talk at the moment. I put on an England T-shirt this morning.
1: Mm-hmm.
0: I just went to the toilet during the news and threw it on the floor.
2: Oh,
1: come on now.
0: Have positive thoughts. Have positive feelings.
1: Life.
0: I am happy.
1: You can really hear it in your tone.
0: I am happy. Christian, I want to perform a welfare check on one Christian O'Connell following his loss this morning. Don't mention the L word this morning, because I'm happy. And breathe. All right, let's do. We haven't done this in ages. Weakest claim to fame, where it doesn't matter how weak your claim to fame is, we're here for it.
3: There's no business like show business.
4: Christian O'Connell's weakest claim to fame.
5: My weakest claim to fame was that I was the first person to moonwalk off the Weakest Link TV show.
6: My weakest claim to fame was my husband let Madonna into her film storage unit.
7: I sold a toothbrush to the lead singer of the band Friends Will Romp.
8: That I slept in the same bed as David Attenborough. Definitely not in the same time at the same bed. It was many years later.
0: And we got a brand new one this morning.
9: Hey Christian, it's Mike here. My claim to fame only happened yesterday when I'd gone over to make a cup of tea in the office, and as I came out, there was a tall, bald man standing in the hallway. He said, "Hey, do you know how to get out of here?" And I went, "I do," and shook his hand, and it was none other than Peter Garrett, and I told him how to exit the building.
0: I mean, that's a proper heavyweight.
1: Yeah.
0: One of the greats of Australian music, Peter Garrett. But the biggest question is, what was he doing in your workplace?
1: Yes, yes. And why was he?
0: What's the Oils legend doing in your workplace and desperate to get out? What was he doing there? Mike, I need to know, where was he? What was his workplace? I need to know why Peter Garrett was there. Rio, you got a weakest claim to fame. Now, you did warn me it's very weak, but that's the feature.
1: I did stink it up half an hour ago with a story about a flight. I'm going to go back into the well. I've got another flight story for you.
0: Be careful.
1: Okay.
0: You return into the scene of a radio crime.
1: 2 weeks ago, we were flying up to Toowoomba for Save Our Pub. Caitlin and I were sitting in opposite rows. As we went to sit down, we were yapping to each other. Nick Riewoldt, for non-AFL fans, he was the captain. Yeah, legend of the St Kilda Football Club. He saw us, that we were talking to each other and not sitting next to
0: and
1: each other.
0: And thought you were lovers.
1: No, he did.
0: Because get this, Pat. When I got to the gate as well, these two got annoyed when they saw me approach. And I couldn't work out why they're annoyed to see me. Because I clocked what they were doing. Like two little boyfriend and girlfriendies that need to sit together. They were whispering so that I wouldn't hear it. And they actually said this phrase, Patsy. We need to sit together.
2: From the boss man.
0: Do you know what? I'm feeling better, guys. To know that there are other losers in this world, like me today. But Rui gave up his seat for you guys.
1: He said, "Do you guys want to sit together?"
0: Nice. So Romeo and Romeo could be together.
1: Yes. Yeah, and he said, "No funny business, though."
0: No heavy petting in the air.
1: He said, "Don't worry, not going to be a problem." Is a lesbian, I'm a gay man.
2: It's so nice, though, when someone does that.
0: Yeah, it's a really, really generous thing to say.
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0: Christian O'Connell Show. Christian, I would love a show bin sticker. Our bin night is Sunday night with a Monday pickup. Now, Mondays, everyone has the Monday blues. Now, there'll be no better reminder of seeing your advert for the show on the side of my bin to remind them to tune into the bright side of the dial to banish their Monday blues. Thank you, Shannon in Engadine. That's great. We're sending the stickers today. Christian, please, can I have a bin? I love... Is this an actual typo, or did you mean to say this? Bin, as in... And then board, but not B-O-A-R-D. Board is on board right now. Bin board. Bin board sticker. Christian, weakest claim to fame. Walking around in Maranello, Italy, home of Ferrari, saw Fernando Alonso, the F1 driver, and we called out his name and he waved at us.
1: Oh,
0: that's great. All right, we got some great stories lined up. Let's begin with you, Jade. Good morning, Jade.
2: Hi. My weakest claim to fame is that my mum, when she was a hairdresser, cut Jason Donovan's mum's hair and his.
0: Wow. Oh, wow. For sure, you don't go straight to Jason Donovan. You mentioned his mum's. You had me at his mum's hair. Mama Donovan.
2: Uh-huh.
0: Trying to be. All right, Jane, thank you very much for your story. Thanks for calling and have a good day.
2: Thank you.
0: Let's go to... I reckon Jade had a cold, didn't she?
3: Yeah, what's that time of year?
0: Yeah, it is, isn't it? Somebody around. We go here. John...
4: Good morning, guys. How are you going?
0: Oh, we're good, John. Sounds like you're on the road. You're up and about. You busy?
4: Yes. Another start of the day.
0: Well done. Thank you for multitasking. Now, John, what's your weakest claim to fame for us?
4: My weakest claim to fame, and I say this with a bit of a smile on my face, my ex-mother-in-law was a seamstress many, many years ago. She used to make curtains, but she made the top cover for the Pope Mobile.
0: What do you mean the top cover? Like a dust cover? They put it over it at night.
4: It was like a square carriage, and obviously, and the roofing had a material cover over the top of it, and over the sides and over the back. But you still see like the front stuff. But I didn't believe it at first, but she brought out a newspaper clipping with a photo of it being done, and I think it was in the early 70s.
0: Wow. Incredible.
3: In Australia, I thought they would do that in-house at the Vatican.
0: Yeah, there are nuns doing it. Yes, seamstress nuns.
4: I was a bit dubious about it all, and she brought it out. It was in black and white.
3: Incredible.
0: Awesome. Wow. Great story, John. John, thanks for sharing. Have a good day.
4: You too. Bye.
0: Rebecca, good morning. Welcome to the show.
5: Hello. Good morning.
0: Morning, Rebecca. Okay, what's your story for us? Weakest claim to fame.
5: My weakest claim to fame is that my best friend taught Guy Sebastian's kids at youth group, which totally and automatically makes me best friends with Guy Sebastian.
0: It does. You are Guy Sebastian adjacent. Rebecca, thank you very much for your story, mate. Have a good day. Thanks for calling the show.
5: Thank you.
0: Take care. Greg? Greg?
6: Ah, yes. Good morning.
0: There he is on the Central Coast. Come in, Gregory. Greg, what's your story for us, buddy?
6: Good morning, guys. My weakest claim to fame is I was the first person to use the toilet in the Prime Minister's office.
0: Wow. Now, how so? Why were you the first person? What were you doing? Did you install it?
6: Our company was was in charge of the construction of the fit out, and I was the site manager there, and so I just had to test everything to make sure it worked properly.
3: Surely you have to actually...
0: Well, you got to check that the flush capacity is working, don't you? You can't have the PM sitting down doing one and it's not working properly.
6: This is correct.
3: You got to stress test it.
0: He has. Yeah, this is quality control, isn't it?
6: That's exactly it.
0: You were the shite manager.
6: Very well done. Yes.
3: Okay,
0: glad that. All right, Greg, thanks for calling the show. Keep these court stories coming. We haven't done this for too long. What is your weakest claim to fame?
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11: Top of the afternoon to you, Amanda. How are you today?
12: I'm well, thank you for asking. I'm feeling a bit better today.
11: You look better.
12: Thank you. I'm raw dogging it, meaning I haven't had any codral. So let me know if giant lanyards of mucus come out of my nose, Brendan.
11: Lanyards of mucus. I'm going to start the show with this question. Would you rather fuel up your vehicle before work, on the way in, or on the way home?
12: Always on the way in, but I, you know,
11: you always do it on the way in.
12: Oh, no. Well, I'd rather, you know what I'm like, is that I've stopped doing this. I used to let it go right down to the wire. As you know, we were once filming something at my place, you and me. You arrived at my place. In the meantime, I'd run out of petrol and was stuck in the harbour tunnel here in Sydney and had to be towed.
11: And your husband and I just made chat.
12: While you waited for me and I couldn't even pretend it hadn't happened.
11: And then your car showed up on a flatbed truck.
12: Of all the days for you to be and there, I couldn't even lie about it.
11: We didn't even say a word and you told us both to shut up.
12: So now I've tried and be the person who fills up every chance I can.
11: Because I haven't fueled up. So that means on the way home after the show, I'm going to.
12: And see, it's weighing on your mind.
11: Well, I'm on the motorcycle.
12: Morning you should have thought enough about afternoon you to know you don't want to do that.
11: Yeah, but I was running late to get to the fun factory and I wanted to be here so there was no problems. And now on the way home, and the particular motorcycle I'm riding today, you know, the one with the big ape hangers and the flames on the tank, its fuel gauge doesn't really work. So I use the odometer and I know it's good for 200 kilometres. So it's up to 198. So there's a good chance after I cut through all the traffic, and you go to take off and then and then you've got to flick it over to reserve.
12: And it's a very obvious bike. People will love
11: it. It's got a big cam in it. So once you try to, I was trying to start now. Is that you?
12: That's That's me.
11: That's you just starting. Anyway, that's my decision, man. Action-packed show today. As you drink some water.
12: Yeah, okay? Tell me.
11: Well, Double A Chattery, are you all right?
12: Yeah.
11: I'll switch your mic off. Double A Chattery starts today or drops today, and I'm fascinated by what you and your friend Anita McGregor are talking about.
12: Anita has said to me, in the same way that you do, she watches me slice bread and she is terrified because I'm left-handed. You say the same thing. You say I look like the chef from The Muppets when I'm cutting things.
11: Someone's controlling your hands.
12: So we thought we would discuss being left-handed.
11: Also, Instagram makes its return, and we can't do anything until we do the Fast Five. It's Jonesy and Amanda driving you home.

0: Hello there. It's Jonesy and Amanda driving you home this Thursday afternoon.
1: How fast can this thing go?
2: Faster than the speed of light.
3: Jonesy and Amanda's
2: Fast Five.
0: The Fast Five is here. Five questions. Can you go all the way and answer all five questions correctly? If you do that, Amanda will say...
4: You will be getting a $250 fuel voucher and you can use that to fill up on the way to work or on the way home. We actually don't mind.
0: Let's ask Kelly of Camden. Hello, Kelly.
5: Hi, how are you going?
0: Kelly... We are well. Do you fuel up on the way to work or on the way home from work?
5: On the way home.
4: Yeah. Do you? Can you be bothered? Doesn't it weigh on your mind that, oh, that's right, I've got to get fuel?
5: Yeah, I leave it to the last lot of K's until I've got 25 kilometres left and I have no choice.
0: You're like
5: to get
0: in
5: it.
0: Mad Max and the gauge is...
5: Yep.
4: So you do it not by choice, but you do it because that's how you work. That's how your brain goes.
5: That's how I work, yep.
0: That's how Kelly rolls. Yeah. Also, filling up on the way home is a good way to pick up milk and other... commensurables you need.
4: Hmm. Do you do that on your bike? Yeah. Do you do that?
0: Sometimes I'll pick up some milk, you know.
4: And those anvils that I've ordered that you collect
0: you know
4: for
0: what?
4: Me?
0: During COVID, and remember how everyone went nuts for dunny paper? Hmm. My local Ampol service station always had a good supply of toilet paper, the big quilt and 30, or not 30 pack, what is it? It was a big pack. Mm. And I'd strap that on the back of my bike.
4: Everyone thought, he's got some issues.
0: And I used to be a little bit...
4: No one was racing through the traffic. Let him through, everyone.
0: I used to be a little bit shy about, you know, my toilet paper. You know, I'd bury it in the trolley and stuff like that. But the pandemic, it didn't matter.
4: No, it was a sign of being rich.
5: No.
0: And now I don't care.
4: Like having gold bars. Kelly, here's question number one. How many bases are there in baseball?
5: Four.
4: Yes, four of that. One, two, three, and including home base.
0: Home base. When was the last time you got to home base, Amanda?
4: I can't run that far.
0: Kelly, let's play Sing It Back to Me.
6: Can you sing it for me?
7: Sing it back. Just sing it to me.
6: Sing it back to me.
4: Kelly, I think you will know this song. When this minstrel stops singing, it's your turn. Here we go.
0: Here we go.
8: Sing us a song, you're the piano man. Sing us a song tonight.
0: Go, Kelly.
5: Well, oh my God, I've just gone in one blank. Sing us a song tonight. Well, we're all in the mood for the melody. And you got a feeling all right.
4: Oh, nicely done.
0: Where does Kelly stop and Billy start?
8: Well, we're all in the mood
4: nicely
8: for
4: done.
8: The melody. And you got us feeling all right.
4: Question number three for you, Kelly. Which country hosts La Tomatina? This is the world's biggest food fight. Oof, how annoying. We're around 20,000 participants. Yeah.
5: What was it? Can you repeat
4: it's
5: that
4: called,
5: again?
4: It's called, which country hosts La Tomatina? It's the world's biggest food fight. 20,000 participants throw 100 metric tons of overripe tomatoes at each other.
0: Which country does it?
5: Oh,

0: Tina Festival.
1: Oh, as someone who finds food fights irritating,
0: I don't like
1: it. It drives me crazy.
0: I remember seeing the Great Race as a kid. Remember the big pie fight?
1: Yeah.
0: At the, and I just didn't get
1: it. Well, this is a great ad for Nappy Sand, though, isn't it?
0: It's true. Do you know the answer to that question? Which country hosts La Tomatina, the world's biggest food fight, where around 20,000 participants gather to throw over 100 metric tons of overripe tomatoes at each other? Waleed Ali is sitting at home going, man, I miss doing that. I miss that gig, the Fast Five. It's Jonesy and Amanda driving you home.

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0: Chris White toured the world playing saxophone for Dire Straits. We'll catch up with him this weekend.
2: Sure, the set might have been the same songs, but there were places where Mark would go off in a different direction. That keeps it alive, both the band and the audience.
0: Australian Crawler, the feature artist. I'll play you the number one song in Australia this week in 1995. Is a live double from In Excess.
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0: 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It's Jonesy and Amanda driving you home.
1: How fast can this thing go?
2: Faster than the speed of light.
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2: Fast Five.
0: And we are knee-deep in the Fast Five.
4: Well, we're knee-deep in tomatoes at question number three. It's going to Chris in Wollert. Hello, Chris.
5: Hey, Chris. How are you?
0: Good.
4: So, Chris, here's the question. Which country hosts La Tomatina? This is where everyone throws tomatoes at each other. Which country hosts that?
5: I'm going to go with Spain.
4: It is Spain.
0: Española.
4: If they're not having the bulls chase them, they're throwing tomatoes at each other.
0: Why do they do it?
4: They've been
0: Other
4: have
0: than
4: a look
0: something
4: here.
0: For the project to talk about?
4: The tomato fight officially... I don't
0: okay,
4: know.
0: No one cares.
4: I don't know.
0: And that's possibly why the project's not around anymore.
4: Maybe it was an early thing to the gods for the tomato harvest. I've made that up.
0: Like
4: I have
0: a,
4: no
0: a waste
4: idea.
0: Of food. What is the name of the final book in the Lord of the Rings trilogy there, Chris?
5: What is what, sorry?
0: The final book in the Lord of the Rings trilogy.
5: Yeah, I wouldn't have a clue.
4: No, I wouldn't either, Chris.
0: Hayley is in St Kilda.
4: Hello, Hayley. Let's see your nerd levels here. What's the name of the final book in Lord of the Rings in the trilogy?
6: Oh, goodness. The third book, did you say?
4: Yeah, final book, and it's a trilogy, so it would be the third one.
0: You're not going to Google on us, are you?
6: Hayley? Oh, goodness. No. I think it might be The Return of the King.
4: Wow, okay. Nicely remembered.
0: Out of nowhere, Hayley, you just got that.
6: My flatmate's got the trilogy, and she loves them.
0: Okay, and what's her name?
6: Lisa.
4: Are you trying to see if Hayley has
0: right
4: an imaginary
0: now?
4: Life?
0: can we get Lisa
4: no,
0: on?
4: No, this brings you to question five.
0: Come on, Hayley.
4: No, this brings you to question five.
0: This is question five.
4: Which two teams will face off in the World Cup final being played Monday afternoon Australia time?
6: Argentina.
0: Mm-hmm.
4: Quickly. Sorry.
0: Could have asked Lisa.
4: I think you think Lisa's imaginary, don't you?
0: I don't think Lisa exists.
4: Do you think Lisa is Mr. Google?
0: Rex is in Ballina.
4: Hello, Rex.
0: Rexy.
7: How you going?
0: Great.
4: We know that Argentina's one of the teams. Who are they playing in the World Cup final?
7: Argentina is playing Spain. In the World Final.
4: Who are you going for, Rex?
7: Oh, I'm going for Spain. I'd like to see a bit of a change-up.
0: Yeah, me too. I'm in for the Spaniards.
4: Yeah.
0: I'm still mad at Argentina for what happened in the Falklands.
4: Well, they apparently held up some of the crowd. I'm not sure exactly who, but there was an offensive banner held up about the Falklands are ours now this morning.
0: Oh, okay.
4: And people are taking offence. Yeah, the English people, while they were crying, said, stop it, stop it.
0: Don't cry for us. Rex, congratulations.
4: Don't cry for us, Argentina.
0: Congratulations, you've won the J-Pack, $250 worth of fuel. Do you fuel up your vehicle before work or after work?
7: Oh, well, I'm actually on the way home now from Brisbane to Cronulla, so goodness. Definitely need that fuel voucher.
0: That is quite the commute. Whereabouts are you right now?
7: I just passed Ballina, so...
0: Of course, okay, yes, yeah, naturally.
7: Still some hours to go.
4: Yes.
0: It's all downhill from there.
4: Well, happy listening, Rex, and thank you.
7: Thank you so much.
0: Carry on about your business, mate, and if you would like to be a part of the Fast Five, and we don't mind if you Google, okay? Just be discreet about it, like Mick Jagger's womanizing. Until he brought home a Brazilian supermodel with a baby.
4: Then we saw Mr. Google. Well, coming up, a farting senator
0: right.
4: And Dobbin a dog. It's all ahead of us.
0: It's Jonesy and Amanda driving you home.

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0: Hello there, it's Jonesy D'Amato across Australia driving you home this Thursday afternoon.
1: Well, the World Cup, you know, I live in a suburb of Sydney where there's a big sports pub on the corner and it's been fabulous while the World Cup's on. It's still going, funnily enough. But there's a lot of Irish, a lot of Scottish, a lot of English who live in there, who are backpackers. A
0: lot of drinking.
1: And a lot of Brazilians. So it's been fun looking at all the different cultures going to that pub when the games are on very early in the morning. A lot of people were there from 4 o'clock this morning to watch England play. And England, sadly, if for them, lost. Mm. And I think I was going for them because I wanted, you know, I kind of wanted this for England, I think.
0: Me too.
1: Yeah. I mean, they've got this heat wave. They don't have air conditioning. They need something, don't they?
0: Yeah.
1: They've got political unrest at the moment. They don't have air conditioning. Mm-hmm. Let's see what we can do. But no, it didn't happen. And lots of little babies, you see little footage of kids in the crowd crying. It's really hard stuff. I know it is. But I saw this fantastic thing, reasons I could never play in a World Cup, it said. And I think I can relate to all of them. I'll read you through the list.
0: Okay, good.
1: Number one, I'd forget which way we're shooting.
0: Oh.
1: What do you mean?
0: You know, I have a visceral flashback. When I was a kid, I went to school in England. I was 5 years of age. My dad got transferred over there for work. I was an Australian in England. And this was back when no one had any, we were just convicts. And we went over there and they put me out on the soccer field and I booted the ball the wrong way and it went straight in the goal. And I went, how good's that?
1: Didn't you do that in AFL too?
0: No, that's when the ball bananaed off my foot. I was kicking it to another player and it got a goal for our team. But everyone saw what I was trying to do.
1: Were you trying to kick it to another player on the other team?
0: He said, kick it to me. And I kicked it to him, but it bananaed off my foot.
1: And the game was a goal.
0: Sadly, dribbled through the... And the other dads, hey, Jonesy, how good's your kid?
1: Yeah. How about this? Number two, I'd be too scared to tackle someone in case I hurt their feelings. I'd be like that. I don't think I'm competitive enough.
0: Mm.
1: I'd ask the referee if I could sit on the bench. That'd be me. I'd be distracted by the crowd doing the chants. This would be the one for me. I'd be jealous of the crowd having fun while I had to play. It's all right for you lot. Why can't I join you and have a beer and eat a packet of chips?
0: You have so much FOMO.
1: I'd apologise every time I got the ball. I'd panic if someone passed me the ball. I'd roll my eyes if there was extra time. Oh, come on, everyone.
0: Haven't we finished?
1: I'd forget my boots. This is a big one for me. I'd need to pee.
0: Yeah.
1: And this is one for you. I'd wave at the camera.
0: Hey, I'm on TV.
1: I'm on TV. It's funny, a few people this morning, I was just walking with my dog near where everyone had been watching the game, and a few people had said, you know, Australia is very competitive with England when it comes to cricket, when it comes to football, all those sorts of things. But kind of this morning, a lot of them were saying, I wanted this for them.
0: We wanted that for them. Well, so now it's Spain and Argentina.
1: Spain and Argentina.
0: I like Spain. I like Tirito.
1: And I love Miguel Maestre.
0: I like their work ethic. It suits me. Working 9 till 11. What a way to make believe.
1: AM or PM, I'm always confused.
0: And they like a good sleep.
1: Don't they just?
0: It's Jonesy D'Amanda driving you home.

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0: Hello there, it's Jonesy Demanda driving you home.
1: Have you heard of Senator Chuck Schumer?
0: Yes, I have.
1: He's an American Democratic politician. He's a Senate minority leader. He's been representing New York since 1999.
0: Got a great voice.
1: He's a very famous American politician. I woke this morning to see some headlines about him. I'll read you the headlines.
0: Mm-hmm.
1: The New York Post said Chuck Schumer appears to let loose huge fart on Senate floor.
0: Oh,
1: TMZ has said Senator Chuck Schumer rips fart while ripping Trump. The Times of India,
0: right.
1: Clean up an old two. Schumer mocked for farting during Senate speech.
0: India's writing this?
1: Yeah.
0: Oh, my God.
1: So this is Unilad. Awkward moment. Chuck Schumer appears to rip huge fart during important Senate floor speech. So obviously,
0: right.
1: I dug out the audio.
0: Well, Trump's been copying it a fair bit lately. There's been
1: I don't know what to believe because there's a lot of footage of people recalling behind him.
0: Yeah.
1: And I don't know if stuff's overlaid or not. But this, we'll play it for you now.
0: Mm-hmm.
1: But he's 75 years old and he also himself seems to briefly fight back a grin at the moment it happens. A grin of self-awareness.
0: But, you know, when you're at that age, you're like a one-man oompa-pa.
1: But remember, too, so there's a microphone in front of him.
0: Mm-hmm.
1: So this is the sound that was behind him. So it's loud enough
0: right
1: that the microphone that was in front of him caught it. Have a listen.
2: And we need a complete investigation that's independent. Now on Iran and the NDAA, when all the Trump administration...
1: You can hear him start to giggle. Can we hear a close-up, as it were?
0: Do you want a close-up or you want the whole thing again?
1: Yes, Mr. DeMille, I'd like a close-up.
0: Okay, because I can do a lot of
1: things. Let's hear the whole thing again and then we'll have a close-up.
2: And we need a complete investigation that's independent. Now on Iran and the NDAA, when all the Trump administration...
0: Now, this is like the JFK.
1: Some levity in his voice.
0: It's like the JFK assassination.
1: Closer.
0: If we freeze it right there and we just isolate... There you go.
1: So, anyway, I just thought I'd like to keep you up to date, as it were, with some current events.
0: JFK blown away. What else do I have to say? It's Jonesy Demanda driving you home.

0: Are you feeling better? That's what all our readers want to know. That's the big thing at the moment. I've got the little kids outside the building holding a homage to you.
1: Holding up a giant strepsil.
0: They've got a strepsil.
1: Well, like, I've now that Bonnie Tyler is no longer with us, I could take her stash. Is that an insensitive thing to say?
0: Oh, you know, it's history.
1: Her family would be thrilled. She only passed away this week.
0: Well, there's a lot been happening. I tell you what, speaking of passing away, Sam Neill, who we lost this week and we're saddened about, have you seen the train wreck of a eulogy that Alec Baldwin has done?
1: You know, it came up on my socials, but his eye bags were so big, I couldn't handle watching it. Was it a train wreck?
0: It's possibly the worst thing I've ever
1: seen.
0: And
1: we do terrible eulogies.
0: You know, if you say backdoor brag, this is front door brag.
1: Okay, we'll have to talk about that. But coming up next, everyone is obsessed with the kids show Bluey, but the penny has just dropped for someone and for me about the parents' jobs. We'll talk about it next.
0: It's Jonesy and Amanda driving you home.

0: Hello, it's Jonesy and Amanda.
1: Let's talk about Bluey. And I wish that my kids were of the age group where you've got a grandson. Does he watch Bluey?
0: No, he's just mainlining the Wiggles.
1: Is he already?
0: Yeah. And I just say this, I'm a big fan of the new Wiggles. But Yellow Wiggle? Oh, what's her name?
1: Mm.
0: Asahi? Asai? No, it's Asai. Don't put your head.
1: That's the name of the beer, Asahi. Yeah.
0: Well, as a matter of fact.
1: Tsingtao.
0: Asai. She is amazing.
1: Yeah, I've seen. She is incredible.
0: It's just too much neck, man. Just back off the neck. Just with the neck action.
1: The wiggling.
0: The wiggling of the neck.
1: Well, she's a wiggle.
0: Of course, but it's just too much.
1: Well,
0: if I was a director, I'd just say, hey, I love what you're doing.
1: Well, you're not the market. You are not the market.
0: Yeah, I'm just, you know.
1: Bluey, I think, is one of those shows that grown men and women also absolutely love. And I'm not in the drop zone of having seen enough of it. And I know that there's a particular cricket episode that makes grown men cry. It's a beautiful, beautiful show. But I was just reading something very interesting, a light bulb moment for many people. So let's talk about Bluey's parents, Bandit and Chili. Bandit's the dad, Chili's the mum, for those who don't know. And Chili, the mum, works in airport security. She's an airport security officer.
0: Well, and she's a dog, so she'd always be
1: on the lookout.
0: Yeah.
1: And the dad, Bandit, is an archaeologist. Here he is being an archaeologist, making
2: Dr.
1: a lecture.
2: Dr. Bandit Healer, fresh from the field to discuss his latest archaeological discovery.
3: Good evening. Behold, the only known fossil of the first dog to walk upright, the ancestor of us all.
1: So I had to stop you there because I didn't want you to get to the end before I did.
0: Well, like, Blind Freddy could see that.
1: Well, no, this is the thing. This is a light bulb moment. Never occurred to me.
0: Well, it didn't occur to you.
1: This was written, well, this was on socials and people were going, that duh. They're saying, I just realised, Bluey's mum, airport security, dad's an archaeologist.
0: Yep.
1: Bluey's mum's job is sniffing. Dad's job is digging up bones. Because they're dogs.
0: Yeah, I got that and I haven't watched it.
1: Oh, you can just piss off. Stick to your neck wiggles. You know, can't I have anything?
0: I hope she doesn't racial profile other than people or dogs. Do dogs come through in Bluey's world? Is it people that...
1: I don't know, Brendan. You watch it yourself and apparently you're so insightful. You know, you come to your own conclusions without having ever seen it.
0: I must be a borderline genius
1: to
0: work
1: there. You're a border collie.
0: It's Jonesy and Amanda driving you home

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10: 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Oh, perfect. 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

0: across Australia is driving Amanda, driving Amanda.
1: It's driving Amanda mad.
0: Jonesy and Amanda driving you home.
1: If you start telling a story, I might just say, I've heard this. We've worked together for 20 years. I've heard it.
0: Remember the time you human sculled me?
1: Once.
0: You human sculled me, okay? I had that joke about being in the wilderness, finding a skull.
1: Heard it.
0: And you go, human skull.
1: Well, I don't remember. Yeah. You'd never told me the story
0: before. Yeah, but it was one of my stand-up bits.
1: How was I to
0: know?
1: And
0: it works out that I'm in the wilderness. I find a skull. I call the cops. They tell me to wait where I am. They'll send a crack squad to come and check it out. While I'm there, I ponder my own mortality. I'm looking at the skull. Who were they? Where'd they come from? Why did they have antlers? And people would laugh at that.
1: But how was I to know that was the joke?
0: As soon as I found a skull once, and you go, human skull?
1: It's a normal question
0: to ask. It was like you're on a game show.
1: It's a normal question to ask.
0: I'm just saying, if you say a dog works in customs, then I would say, liably, that's going to sniff stuff out, because that's what they do.
1: Let me move on. We spoke yesterday.
0: I wish you would.
1: About cats being a-holes.
0: Oh, yeah, yeah.
1: Well, why don't you join in, Brenda? So we spoke about, because cats... I'm not a cat. I'm nothing against cats,
0: mm-hmm.
1: But I don't have a cat. You've got two cats. Cats can be
0: tricky. Well, they're passed on now.
1: Cats can be tricky, and I know that. But we're asking people to dob in their a-hole cats. This is a call we took yesterday from Chris. Tell us how your cat's a bit of an a-hole.
2: It's not actually my cat. It's a friend of mine. She got to about 6 months of age, and she was suddenly not eating. Took her to the vet and discovered that she had eaten a Dungeons and Dragons figurine, and it was now stuck in her gut.
1: And they're pointy and sharp.
0: Yeah.
2: Well, it cost him $30,000.
0: No.
2: He had to eat into the money he'd saved up for his wedding.
1: Oh.
0: And he's into Dungeons and Dragons. He's getting married. That's an upside.
1: No need for that. Well, I was watching the news the other night, and it's not just cats that eat random things. Have a listen to this.
3: Well, a black Labrador has had to be carried off Scotland's highest mountain after becoming sick from eating discarded cannabis left on the trail. Tokyo, a 25-kilo lab, was halfway up the mountain when she lost the use of her back legs and started drifting in and out of consciousness. Her owner, a dog trainer from Surrey, realised there was no way to get her down without help, saying, "I genuinely thought I was going to lose her." But a mountain rescue team had just the skills required, stretching Tokyo down the 1,345-metre peak to a local vet. She's now been given the all clear, with her owner writing, "Please be aware that discarded drugs and other toxic substances can sometimes be found even in the most beautiful outdoor places. It was something I never imagined we would encounter."
0: Well.
1: Tokyo was rewarded with a Tim Tam.
0: And a Labrador. So imagine a Labrador with the munchies.
1: Amen.
0: Put Pink Floyd Dark Side of the Moon on.
1: So yesterday it was the cat's turn.
0: Yes.
1: I don't think we should play favourites today. Dob in a dog.
0: Ah, dob in a dog?
1: Dob in a dog.
0: My dirty dog or?
1: Just dob in a dog. You say, my cat's an a-hole today. The dogs are saying, hold my beer, I've got a story.
0: The tribal drum.
1: Give him some cannabis.
0: It's Jonesy and Amanda driving you home.

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0: Hi there, it's Jonesy Demander across Australia driving you home this Thursday afternoon. And yesterday, my cat, the a-hole. Today, it's the dog's day.
1: Well, we thought it was only fair that we let dogs have a go.
0: Mm-hmm.
1: Dogs will eat anything, as this story attests.
2: Well, a black Labrador has had to be carried off Scotland's highest mountain after becoming sick from eating discarded cannabis left on the trail.
0: Who has discarded cannabis?
1: Is that your only question from that whole story?
0: Where is this discarded
1: cannabis? So the tribal drum is beating for, well, yeah, dobbing a dog. Chomp on anything.
0: That's a man, by the way. Robin has joined us.
1: What'd your dog eat?
3: Oh, well, I cooked a whole roast beef for the family. Would have fed about six people. I thought I'd let it rest on the bench. Went, had a quick shower, came out of the bathroom, and my dog was standing there looking guilty and did this massive burp. And I went out to the kitchen and there was no roast beef.
0: And it eaten the whole thing.
1: Oh.
0: Are we guessing it's a Labrador?
3: He was actually Lab Cross Healer.
0: Oh.
3: So, yeah.
1: Wow. That burp's a giveaway.
0: So you've got the... Why would they cross those two breeds together?
1: Oh, they'd be fantastic.
0: No, they'd be nuts.
1: They'd be fantastic.
0: They'd eat everything and run around like a nut.
1: That's brilliant. Thank you, Robin.
0: Thanks, Robin. Lila has joined us.
1: Hi, Lila. What did your dog eat?
4: Oh, well, my poor little miniature poodle, Astro, one of my birthdays, he got into the balloons and it was one of those long sort of party balloons.
1: Yes.
4: And we were going, what's that? A couple of days later, what's that blue thing sticking out of his bum? And my dad, poor dad, he started pulling and it just never stopped.
1: Like a magic trick.
4: It was all intact. It was like a magic trick. Just never ended.
1: I'd love to see the look on the dog's
0: the
1: face.
0: Dog's gone, yeah.
1: Yeah, oh, that would have been the best feeling in the world.
0: Was there another balloon there the next day?
4: It was a funny day.
1: Oh,
4: it
1: would have been. Thank you.
0: Thanks a lot. Didn't answer the question. Sarah has joined us.
1: Hello, Sarah. What'd your dog eat?
5: So I'll just start with I work in the veterinary industry, so I've seen a lot. But the one that comes to mind was the pug that ate the Lego set.
1: Oh.
5: And the majority of the Lego made its way out, and they just happened to be all red bricks.
1: What do you mean?
5: So he was very
1: selective
5: with his choice of Lego pieces.
0: Right.
1: So they were red going in and red coming out. It wasn't blood. He was just eating he's only ate the red pieces.
0: Yeah, he just ate the red ones.
5: Just ate the red ones. Yep.
1: Wow. What a rock star.
0: Yep. Dogs, are they colorblind dogs?
5: They are to red.
0: Okay.
5: So they're red and, I believe, green colorblind, so it was extra impressive.
1: Yes.
0: Well, if it managed to assemble something.
1: I know.
0: The Millennium Falcon came out.
1: Thank you.
0: It's Jonesy Demander driving you home for

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8: 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The Starlight Captains were doing their rounds and they knocked on our door. 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

0: Hello there, it's Jonesy and Amanda driving you home this Thursday, the 16th of July.
1: We were talking yesterday about how cats can be a-holes. They're pernickety creatures.
0: Pernickety.
1: Even people who love them will say that.
0: Yeah, you know, cats run the world. We're just living in it.
1: But then, oh, Brendan, you should put that on a sign in your kitchen.
0: I'm going to put it on a cup.
1: Do
0: and
1: it.
0: Next to a cat, you know, grabbing
1: hang
0: onto.
1: Hang in there.
0: What you've, hang on.
1: So we thought today we might talk about dogs because I saw this story on the news.
2: Well, a black Labrador has had to be carried off Scotland's highest mountain after becoming sick from eating discarded cannabis left on the trail.
0: And it's a Labrador. Those things eat anything.
1: They will eat anything, but lots of dogs
0: and
1: will
0: so
1: eat
0: a stoned
1: anything.
0: Labrador.
1: So yesterday it was cats. Today we thought we'd do dogs.
0: The tribal drummer's beating for this. Okay,
1: Fiona. Dobbing your dog, what did it eat?
3: I've got a chocolate Labrador called Lord. He eats pretty much anything. Fox is a favourite, but most embarrassing moment came. He was playing with some other dogs at a park and he had something hanging out of his bottom.
0: Mm-hmm.
3: So we went to investigate and it was glove, fingers of a glove flapping around. It was stuck, so we had to gently remove it and we took a minute, but I realised it was from when I chopped up chicken the night before. I'd put some scraps in it and he'd stolen it without me knowing.
1: Wow.
3: And then it came out the next
1: day. A very unusual way to shake hands.
3: Yes.
0: Good old glove.
1: What an image.
0: I mean, Lord.
1: Good old glove. Good old glove.
0: Peter has joined us. Hello, Peter.
4: Hello, Peter. Hi. I'd walk to the station. My dog would follow me, and when I get to the station, I'd say, see you, Jesse, go home, and then I go down to the station, wait for the train. And one day I looked up, and there was a train coming down, and there was my dog running across in front of the train. It didn't get hit, but it had a whole rolled roast in its mouth.
1: What? Where'd it got that from?
4: The supermarket.
1: The supermarket?
4: Someone missed their rolled roast, I think, in their delivery.
1: How random.
0: And so what do you do? Do you claim ownership of the dog or do you just...
4: That's not my dog.
1: That's not my dog.
0: I don't know about that dog.
1: Sounds like an episode of Harry McClary.
0: Thank you, Peter. Lisa has joined
1: us. Hello, Lisa. Tell us about what your dog ate.
5: Hi. So my son and his partner thought it would be a great idea to buy puppy Staffy.
1: Mm-hmm.
5: And we were in the local shopping centre and it started gagging and it vomited up what looked like a mini sausage roll. In fact, it was a tampon.
1: Oh, no.
5: She had eaten 14 tampons plus the wrappers.
1: And the wrappers?
5: And the wrappers. She'd eaten them out of the box and ripped them open and eaten a lot. And they all expanded in her stomach.
1: Oh, wow.
5: $5,500 vet bill.
1: How much?
5: $5,500.
1: Oh.
0: You know, that's kind of cheap. $5,500.
1: Wow. These stories are incredible. Hello. We'll wrap it up with you, Danny. Tell us about your dog.
0: Hello, Danny.
6: Hello. Oh, my goodness. I'm so embarrassed. However, I had a Staffy. Unfortunately, he's not with us anymore. And he actually ate my vibrator.
0: No. Oh.
1: The whole thing?
6: The whole thing.
0: Wow. How big was it?
1: Was it a big, long one or a small one?
6: It was a good one. It was, Never to be used again.
1: And did you have to report this? Did you take the dog to the vet?
6: He released it.
0: Wow.
6: On his own accord, yeah.
1: Right.
6: Apart from the multiple Nike runners, but yeah.
1: Wow. So he passed it out of the bot.
6: Yep, that and a couple through the mouth too. But, he didn't eat the whole thing as such, but the whole thing was destroyed.
0: Yeah.
6: Definitely.
0: Naturally.
6: And it was...
1: Oh.
6: So, yeah.
1: Oh.
6: Unusable.
1: Yes, Daddy.
0: But, you can go to Sexyland and get another one.
1: Yeah.
6: Well, I could if I had the money, but, it was quite expensive.
1: Yeah, that's right. Dogs cost you money in all kinds of ways.
0: Actually, can we do a whip round
1: crowdfunding? Thank you.
0: Danny, thank you. Thank
1: I've
0: you
1: loved for, it.
0: Thank you for all your calls. Instagram is coming up. It's Jonesy and Amanda driving you home for Jam Nation.

Thursday or Friday Junior, as we like to say in the trade, but tomorrow, the Friday Feels Sessions, or FFS, as we like to call it. We went to great expense, Jemai Rai. What was it again? $4,000 for this montage?

0: So no receipt that we can see.
1: Obviously. I really like it.
0: Of course.
1: It's like one of those competitions. You have to try and guess what the songs are.
0: Of course. Well, that's something we could do. Mm-hmm. But Friday Feel Sessions, more or less, someone comes in, guitar in hand, microphoned, and, of course, some sort of talent. And we get great things. Haven't we had some great things? James Rain a few weeks back.
2: And the boys light up.
0: Bit of a reggae vibe. We were weeping like babies at Richard Clapton.
3: I said, don't waste time.
0: I liked how Amber These Lawrence, country star Amber Lawrence, changed Shook Me All Night Long.
4: Yeah, you shook me all night long.
0: Isn't that sweet?
4: Oh, yeah.
0: And last week, Jersey Boys danced as well.
1: Who will it be tomorrow? Well, we've got a ripper tomorrow.
0: Do you want me to tell you?
1: All right, tell us. All right. Alex Lloyd's joining us tomorrow.
0: Oh, I was hoping someone would try and guess. That's happening tomorrow. In the meantime, Double A Chattery drops today.
1: Yes, it's about being left-handed, which I am. I'll tell you some more.
0: You're a big lefty. Also, Instagram is here. It's Jonesy Demander driving you home for Jam Nation.

0: Hello there, it's Jonesy Demander driving you home across Australia. I like Thursday because it's payday, which is great. The J-Dog gets to eat tonight. Mm-hmm. And Double A Chattery.
1: Let me know when you come back to your senses.
0: Or DAC drops today. This is the podcast that you do. I'm not calling it a side hustle because it's more than that. You do this podcast with your good friend, forensic psychologist Anita McGregor, and it's a great listen.
1: Well, today the episode that drops today came about because she observed me trying to cut bread, and it was alarming to her because I'm left-handed.
0: Yeah.
1: And you say the same thing. You think when you watch me cut things, I look like the chef from The Muppets.
0: You do. It's like someone else has control of your hands.
1: Yeah. But any left-handed person knows they're in control of what they're doing. It just looks odd to other people as they watch us do it. So the whole episode was about being left-handed.
0: Mm-hmm.
1: And she asked me what it felt like being left-handed. One of the hard things I remember was I'd been at a boozy lunch with you, a boozy work lunch, and I came home and Jack was a preschooler and he asked me to show him. He's left-handed. Asked me to show him how to tie shoelaces.
0: Yeah.
1: Oh, teaching someone else to tie shoelaces is hard enough. And he's stuck with Velcro for another 20 years.
0: And you'd had a few green cans.
1: That's what I mean. Really hard.
0: That should be a sobriety test. Actually, you'd fail if you were sober.
1: But looking historically, like, it's interesting. It's consistent across all cultures is that 90% of us are right-handed, 10% of us are left-handed. And even though being left-handed is far more culturally acceptable
0: mm-hmm.
1: now than it used to be,
0: yeah,
1: those stats haven't changed.
0: Well, Ringo Starr, all those years ago, he was of the era that they, you know, we used to get a hit on that hand.
1: Yeah, that's right.
0: For being a left-handed person.
1: My mother-in-law, to the day she died, when she'd write, she'd have a hand covering her other hand because it was a natural reflex, so she'd get whacked.
0: It was a great shame. And Ringo, when you watch him play the drums, he plays drums in this really unique style because he's a right-handed drummer, but he plays with this left-handed style, which made him who he is.
1: Yeah. But that's because he went on to be famous. My grandfather.
0: Well, no, he did it, though.
1: But my grandfather was a dentist. When he was training to be a dentist, had to have his hand tied to the side of the chair to train him to use his other hand.
0: Well, while he was doing dental work.
1: Yeah, because the dental equipment wasn't left-handed.
0: So what, the poor patient's got their gob open?
1: No, this is in his training.
0: Oh, okay.
1: Do you mind holding my hand? I can't use it. Anita said something interesting because she researched why it was that we have one-hand dominance. And apparently becoming one-hand dominant came about when we first walked upright.
2: As we became bipedal, like humans became able to be upright and walking on two legs, is that it meant that we could do more complex activities, like using tools and communicating through gestures, that kind of thing.
1: Popping the kettle on.
2: But yeah, absolutely. And so they said because the right hand is coordinated by our left brain, that it controls some of the motor functions and movements on the right side of the body. And so, you know, putting that all together, it's just that our right-handedness came from the need for motor control as we became more bipedal.
0: So oh, I like how she says bipedal.
1: The fine motor skills
0: yeah.
1: were required by us being dominant with one hand, which is why it's interesting as a left-handed person, I've always felt I was clumsy. And maybe that's because I don't have the fine motor skills. But it is seen as a more creative industry and creative part of the brain to work from. And it's also in a sports thing, you get an advantage. Mm. Have you seen my left hook? So there are certain elements, the element of surprise.
0: Sure.
1: If aliens came down and were going to annihilate everyone with the right hand, the left-handed people would rule. So we need that 10% is that mutant gene that allows some of us to be different. But 90% will always be right-handed. The thing I find really hard is using scissors. And I wonder if at a young age, this was why I was bad at craft, because scissors were hard to navigate because the blade is just on one of the scissors.
0: But you can get left-handed scissors.
1: You can. And this is a big sadness for me that, you know, I often talk about the things I wish I could have told my mum, and now I'm older and I realise. Mum bought me a pair of left-handed scissors when I was a teenager, and I thought, what a horrendously boring gift.
0: Yeah, right.
1: And yet I use them all the time.
0: Oh.
1: My mum died over 20 years ago. I still use these scissors, and what they say to me now is she saw me and knew that I needed them, and it was a gift of love.
0: Sweet.
1: Love's a doing work.
0: That's true.
1: And I wish I could have told her thank you rather than just seeing it as a daggy present.
0: It's a hard left life.
1: It is. So tell me, how it is for you if you're a lefty. What's the hardest thing?
0: Big lefty.
1: For me.
0: Well, it is.
1: I'm struggling with the scissors. What's your big thing?
0: Mm, you know, not just about which flag do you put out the front of your house, but actual left. It's Jonesy and Amanda driving you home for Jam Nation.

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0: Hello there, it's Jonesy and Amanda driving you home this Thursday afternoon. You know, it's hard being a lefty, and I'm not talking about your political persuasion, although it would be hard deciding which cause you're going to go with, you know, which sticker you put on
1: your car. No, we're talking about, Brendan, being left-handed.
0: Being lefty.
1: 10% of the population is left-handed, but we do live in a right-handed world.
0: Yeah, my sister, she's a lefty. Yeah, both my sisters are lefties.
1: Are they?
0: Yeah. Yeah, but they're doing well in life.
1: Well, we're all doing well in life.
0: Yep.
1: And it's easier now being a left-handed person than it used to be, where you get whacked on the hands and all kinds of things.
0: It's a hard left life.
2: It's a hard left life for us. It's a hard left life.
0: If you know what I mean. Although I'm a big righty, so you don't know.
1: I'm going to sound like I'm a million years old, but when I first came to Sydney with my family, we weren't allowed to use biros. We had to use cartridge pens at school.
0: Oh, yeah.
1: And I had to blot after every letter because I had smudged it, the whole thing. Mum went up to the school and said, can you please let her use a biro?
0: Give her pen license.
1: No, I couldn't get. We had to use the nib, and I got a left-handed nib, made no difference.
0: The kids these days.
1: Oh, they have no idea.
0: Nerilee has joined us. Hello, Nerilee.
3: Hello, how are you?
0: Very well.
1: What have you found hard, Nerilee?
3: I found when I was in primary school, they wouldn't let me use my left hand, so they used to tie it behind onto the back of my chair and make me try and wire it right-handed.
0: What?
3: But if I wormed my hand out, they would then whack my knuckles.
1: That's terrible. Did it make you a right-handed person?
3: No.
0: Good on you.
3: And now when I write, I have to angle the paper on a completely different angle. I can't write like a normal person with the paper straight. I have to have it turned very.
1: I'm the same. And when someone hands something over for me to sign a form or whatever, I have to turn the whole thing around.
0: Narrowly, when Amanda's signing her 8x4s for fans, I notice that usually sometimes like you actually inadvertently put a monobrow on yourself.
1: I've noticed,
0: Brett, the pen smudged
1: that when you go to sign them, people tie your hands behind your back.
0: What? Do I actually sign stuff for people?
1: Hello, Izzy. How are you?
4: Good.
1: How old are you, Izzy?
4: 6.
1: And are you left-handed?
4: Uh-huh.
1: And what bits do you find hard?
4: Writing on the whiteboard because it smudges my hand.
1: That's the thing. It's a telltale sign you're left-handed because you've got pen or whatever it is smeared all the way down your hand.
0: Yes.
4: Yeah.
0: Can you write on the other? Is there another way of writing on the whiteboard for Izzy? Surely we have some sort of. This is an invention we could come up with.
1: A left-handed writing solution.
0: Or a left-handed whiteboard.
1: Called a computer.
0: What about a left-handed whiteboard?
1: How does that work?
0: Well, I'm not too sure. I just come up with the concept. Izzy, can you come up with something and then hook us in on it?
4: Yes.
0: Okay.
1: Izzy, thank you. Good luck being a left-handed.
0: Thank you, mate. Michelle has joined us.
1: I think Izzy was a girl.
5: Hi, how are you?
1: Very well, thank you. Tell us about being a lefty.
5: I think it's a pain for all of us. Yeah, I grew up where my dad tried to make me change. Of course, it never stuck. But probably one of the worst things I've had to deal with is that I can't play any sport that requires a bat or anything like that. Like I can't play tennis, basketball, golf or anything like that because I can't figure out which hand to use.
1: You know, it's interesting you say that because sometimes I'm right-handed, sometimes I'm left-handed because I've been asked to try different ways because left-handed golf clubs are very expensive.
0: If you were to ride a skateboard or a surfboard, are you a goofy or a natural, Michelle?
1: Tell me what that means.
5: Can't do that either, but anyway.
1: What does that mean, Brendan?
0: Well, goofy is left-handed.
1: Yeah, but
0: natural is right.
1: On a skateboard, how do you tell?
0: Well, you put your...
1: Oh, I put my left foot down to speed up.
0: Okay.
1: So what you mean?
0: We're not going to watch you shred at the bowl anytime soon. Thank you, Michelle. And Mariam's going to wrap this up.
1: Hi, Mariam. Tell us about being a lefty.
6: Well, I'm a righty, but I'm surrounded by lefties. My grandfather, my mother and my sister were all left.
1: Mm.
6: My best friends through high school all turned out to be left. And my husband is left-handed and two of our four sons are left-handed.
1: Really?
6: So, and the worst thing I've seen is my husband trying to operate a hedge trimmer. That looked dangerous.
0: It's true.
1: Oh, brilliant.
0: A righty surrounded by lefties.
1: Yeah.
0: It's like Carl Stefanovic. Makes me so angry. Thank you for all your calls. Instagram is here. Would you like to play? It's Jonesy and Amanda driving you home for Jam Nation.

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0: 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It's Jonesy and Amanda across Australia driving you home.
1: Money.
2: Extra cash.
3: Any money. Jonesy and Amanda's.
0: Well, can you have the cash? 10 questions, 60 seconds on the clock. You could pass if you don't know an answer. We'll come back to that question if time permits. You get all the questions right, $1,000 for you.
4: That's right. You can turn it into $2,000 by answering a bonus question, but it is double or nothing.
0: Dave is in Engadine. Hello, Dave.
5: Hi, Dave.
6: Hello, how are you?
0: We're very well.
6: Dane.
0: Dane, sorry. Hello, Dane.
6: That's all right.
4: Hi, Dane.
6: Not a problem.
0: No, we've got to get your name right.
4: What's his wee business?
0: Well, I got in trouble before for little Evie that was on his...
4: Izzy.
0: Just
4: stop, Brendan.
0: I said, good on you, mate. And you said, well, it's a girl.
4: I think Izzy's a girl.
0: Izzy?
4: Now, yeah.
0: Wonderful.
4: Dane, let's see what we can do. We've got 10 questions, love 60 it. Seconds. If you're not sure, say pass, okay? We might have time to come back.
6: Yeah. All right, beautiful. I'll give it a go. Thank you,
4: please do, Dane, because here we go. Question number one. How many inches in a foot?
6: Pass.
4: Question two. Rose and blush are shades of what colour?
6: Red.
4: Question three. Buongiorno is hello in which language?
6: Italian.
4: Question four. Which animal is involved in a game of polo?
6: A horse.
4: Question five. Broome is a town in which Australian state?
6: Western Australia.
4: Question six. Who sang the song Diamonds Are a Girl's Best Friend?
6: Pass.
4: Question seven. What force keeps objects on the ground?
6: Gravity.
4: Question eight. The slang word riz is short for what?
6: Pass.
4: Question nine. Vittoria is famous for making what? Vittoria.
6: The what? Vittoria?
4: Vittoria.
6: Oh.
4: Pies. No. Did you say pies?
0: I thought you said pass.
4: No, they make coffee. Victoria makes coffee.
6: Okay. Very good. At least I got a few.
4: You got a few. Let's go. How many inches in a foot? It's 12.
6: Yes. Okay. Well, yeah. Didn't know that
4: That's
6: one.
4: That's right. And I don't know if you'll know this one. Who sang the song Diamonds Are a Girl's Best Friend? It was Marilyn Monroe.
6: You know what? I probably would have said Britney Spears or something. No,
4: fair
6: idea.
4: Fair enough, too. And the slang word riz is short for charisma. Yeah.
0: You'd hear that, Dane.
6: Oh, that made
4: when people say Dane's got riz, now you know.
6: Time, I would have, good. I've never heard it, but hopefully I do soon.
0: Dane, I would imagine a lot of people are saying he's got the riz.
4: He's got the riz.
6: Yeah. Maybe after today.
0: After today.
4: Doesn't know 12 inches, but got the
6: love it.
0: Dane
4: thank you for playing.
0: Thank you, mate. If you would like to be a part of Instagram, jonesydemanda.com.au, we'll have another crack tomorrow. It's Jonesy Demanda driving you home for Jam Nation.

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0: Hello there, it's Jonesy and Amanda driving you home. The passing of Sam Neill has left the country in great mourning. As you said before, in a world of Andrew Tates, we need more Sam Neills.
1: Absolutely.
0: I knew him professionally, have interviewed him many, many times, always a consummate professional, always very generous. I've just been re-watching The 12. Well, I have a confession to make. I wanted to watch The 12 and I was putting it on a back burner, and then Sam's passed away. And I think, arguably, it's one of his best things I've ever
1: seen. It's so good. And it's on SBS. It's a series.
0: No, it's Foxtel. It's a Foxtel one.
1: Is it? I thought it was SBS. I think I may have seen it there. But it's all
0: It's an Australian series.
1: It's an Australian series, or a couple of them, a couple of these series. And it's about a jury.
0: Yeah. And it's really worth watching. But Sam Neill, you look at his body of work, not just Jurassic Park, but so many movies, Evil Angels, all those things. And Hunt for Red October, where he played a Russian defector in the submarine.
1: Is that a spoiler alert?
0: If you haven't seen Hunt for Red October.
1: I have. I can't remember the details.
0: Sean Connery as a Scottish Russian sea captain.
1: This isn't the one that had the guy with the ponytail and the caftan, Steven Seagal. No?
0: You know.
1: What one was he in a submarine?
0: That was...
1: Something else?
0: What are you doing? What was it called? I can't remember what it's called.
1: But it's not that.
0: It's called It Doesn't Matter.
1: Okay, all right.
0: You're worse than Alec Baldwin.
1: Okay. What do you mean? What's Alec Baldwin?
0: Alec Baldwin, I don't know if you've seen this. He starred with Sam Neill in The Hunt for Red October.
1: Right.
0: And he's decided to take it upon himself to do a online eulogy to the late, great Sam Neill. And it starts well.
2: I just wanted to come on here quickly and say how stricken I was to learn of the death of Sam Neill. When I did The Hunt for Red October, we shot in 89. It came out in 1990, a long time ago. And that was probably my first big movie in terms of having a decent-sized role, because I'd done Working Girl and Beetlejuice and things like that where I had a smaller role.
0: Okay, so a bit of context. Mm-hmm. Get to Sam.
2: And I do Hunt for Red October, and yes, John is a great director, and one of the most exciting parts of it was to meet Tom Clancy. But the cast, I've had great casts, I've worked with great people. You know, Tony and Meryl and so many other people that I really, really admire.
1: Tony?
0: And Sam, surely.
2: My God, Hunt for Red October. I had to write this down. I had to go to the internet and write. I mean, obviously, Sean, Larry Ferguson, Scott Glenn, Tim Curry, James Earl Jones.
1: This is eulogy for Sam.
2: Peter Firth, Richard Jordan, Joss Ackland, Courtney Vance, Danny Davis, Fred Thompson, Jeffrey Jones, Ron Gutman, Stellan Skarsgård.
1: What?
2: And that's
1: what?
2: Just, you know, the more recognizable names. There's a lot of other people in there who I enjoyed working with.
1: Okay, great.
2: My God.
0: What?
1: Sam.
2: You're with this great actor. I mean,
0: Sam.
2: I think people like Ron Gutman's a perfect example.
1: Oh,
2: you know,
1: come on.
2: I can't even stop thinking. To this day, him he's smoking a cigarette. He's going to do the work for them, the Russians, and he's like, una minuka, una minuka.
1: What?
0: Yes.
2: Una minuka. Anyway,
0: Sam.
1: Please.
2: I mean, I remember that. I remember, that's one of the few movies I've ever done where I remember the whole movie.
1: Oh.
2: That's what a fan I am of that work. Not me. I'm not a fan of my work. But
1: neither am I.
2: Anyway.
0: Sam?
2: What an experience it was. Got to get rid of somebody who's calling me. What an experience it was.
0: It's Sam from Beyond the Grave.
2: Every time you turned around to do a scene.
0: Sam.
2: Oh, my God. My God, Sam Neill.
1: Phew.
2: My love to his family. My love to his family. Wow.
0: Heartfelt. So out of that 3 minutes.
1: What?
0: There was 20 seconds dedicated to Sam Neill.
1: You know, that came up on my socials, but his eye bags were so off-putting, I couldn't watch
0: you
1: it.
0: You couldn't watch it. If this is something you'd do at my funeral.
1: I called you Jeffrey.
0: And you throw a barbecue chicken into that.
1: Take that into the afterlife.
3: Right, you two. That's enough.
0: And on that.
1: We will see you tomorrow. 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
1: Alex Lloyd will be joining us.
0: He will be joining us. We'll catch you then. Good day to you.
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1: Good morning, I'm Jane Drew with your local news first. The head of the industrial precinct home to Liberty Bell Bay says attention needs to shift to supporting employees after it's been revealed the manganese smelter will close. The smelter entered voluntary administration in March with hopes it could be sold, but a buyer was unable to be found, spelling the end of the business and more than 200 jobs. Bell Bay Advanced Manufacturing's own CEO, Susie Bauer, said workers would be able to access help from the Northern Business and Employment Hub.
2: We will be here every day at the Georgetown Library for drop-in sessions for employees. Some of them may have, as we know, they've been employed for 30 or 40 years, some of them. They may not have a resume or anything like that up to date. We will help them through that.
1: Workers will learn more about redundancies next week. A South Australian MP says he'll remain in Tasmania to support a member of his staff after a tour of an oyster farm in the state's north ended in injury. Federal Liberal member Tony Passon was on board a barge at Bakers Beach on the way back from the tour when his staffer went overboard and became stuck between the barge and a sandbar. The man was treated at the scene and taken to the Launceston General Hospital with non-life-threatening injuries. Mr. Passon said he was also injured during the incident. He said he was in Tasmania under taking shadow ministerial duties. And more blues and roots music will grace the Devonport Jazz Festival this year when the annual event returns to the coast next weekend.
3: And we've always had blues as part of our program since the very, very beginning. But this year is the 25th edition of Devonport Jazz, and we thought, well, we might actually expand it a little bit more into the blues and roots and highlight that a little bit this year.
1: Organiser Marie Brodzinski there. Program information and tickets can be found at devonportjazzfestival.com.
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4: Morning, I'm Rob McLennan. Earning frequent flyer points on your credit cards is getting tougher as some of the banks start to cut reward rates and wind back perks like lounge access. It's because of an upcoming ban on businesses that charge card payment surcharges, which help to fund loyalty schemes. Iran's declared the Strait of Hormuz a red line after a fifth night of US missile and drone attacks. Tehran says if American strikes continue, it'll start targeting all infrastructure across the Gulf. The wife of opposition leader Angus Taylor has joined the attacks on One Nation. Barrister Louise Clegg questioning the economic credentials of the party's Treasury spokesman, Barnaby Joyce. He's appeared on Sky defending embattled colleague Malcolm Roberts, whose praise Russia's invasion of Ukraine.
5: But he is absolutely within his right to express his views.
4: And German supermarket giant Aldi will pay out more than $50 million to thousands of underpaid current and former Aussie workers.
0: Get the jump on your next project with a mighty helpful team at Mitre 10. 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
6: Starting with AFL, and the Cats have returned to the winners list after beating the Saints by 27 points in Geelong. However, the win has been soured by an ankle injury that has left Max Holmes in crutches. Coach Chris Scott providing this initial assessment of the midfielder's scare.
7: I think everyone says syndesmosis these days. Like, that's the easy go-to, but there has been that suggestion, but I covered my ears, to be honest. I'll just wait to see what it is and deal with it when we know.
6: And round 19 continues tonight with Sydney at home to the Crows. Over to NRL, and the Broncos have snapped an 8-game losing streak with a shock 14-12 win over the Panthers at CommBank. It keeps the reigning Premier's slim finals hopes alive, but they will need to win their last 8 matches. And in cricket, Steve Smith has blasted his fastest ever century in Washington. Wellington Freedom's record-breaking win over New York in America's major cricket league. It took just 40 balls for the former Aussie skipper to reach his ton as his side reached 4 for 270.
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9: Good morning. So fine, partly cloudy, northwesterly winds 15 to 25 k's on the coast, 20 to 30 k's inland for the Kentish area, 15 the top for the coast, 14 for Sheffield. Saturday, fine, partly cloudy, and Sunday, fine, partly cloudy. Launceston, fine, bit of fog this morning, top of 15, and fine and 15 down in Hobart. Coastal waters, westerlies 15 to 20 knots, seas 1 to 1.5 metres, a swell to a metre offshore. Right now we've got Sheffield on 3, 3s and 4s most parts of the coast, although Burnie's up to 6. It's 6 past 6. You're up to date. 7AD.
0: From the golden beaches of the northwest coast to the foothills of the central islands. 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
9: Morning, thanks for tuning in. It's Feel Good Friday, 17th of July, and we're smack bang in the middle of winter now. Not a bad day forecast, pretty good weekend shaping up. All right, so Hooch with a fishing report. It's been a while since we've had a decent weekend for fishing, maybe this weekend. So we'll catch up with Hooch before 6.30. Brain teaser before 7 o'clock with a $50 voucher to spend at Page Hire at Sprayton. But if you want to get us rolling with an early morning heart starter request, you can call me now, 1300 655 111 at 7AD.

0: 7AD, good morning.
1: Good morning, Darren. How are you?
0: All right, who have I got there?
1: You've got Vanessa here on the way to the Argosy to get the day kicked off.
0: On the way to where, Vanessa?
1: The Argosy.
0: The Argosy. Oh, yes, I remember you. Yep.
1: Yeah, yeah.
0: All right, so what song would you like for the drive to work?
1: I'd like to have this morning, Darren, Beast of Burden by Bette Midler.
0: Sorry again for me?
1: Beast of Burden by Bette Midler.
0: Beast of Burden, Bette Midler. Yeah, can do.
1: Thanks, Darren.
0: All right, hang on. Before you go, just let me check. I know we've got the Rolling Stones original, but I'm pretty sure we've got Beast of Burden, Bette Midler. Yeah, here it is. No worries at all.
1: Thanks, Darren.
0: All right.
1: Good day.
0: You too. Bye.
1: Bye.
0: 7AD.

0: 98.9 7AD. Good morning. It's 6:15. The Friday Shout. $100 to spend at Mackie's Hotel at Trobe. 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And we draw the winner out this morning between 8:30 and 9.
1: It's the new year. 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
0: Okay, no reports of any problems on our roads this morning, but it's early. And if you do spot something, 1300 655 111 so we can pass it on. Fair bit of fog around, so if you're heading Bass Highway towards Launceston, then you're pretty much going to get fog patches all the way through. Fine, partly cloudy. Northwesters 15 to 25 k's for the coast, pushing to 30 k's at times inland. Top of 15 today, fine on Saturday, fine Sunday. Right now, Sheffield 3, we've got 3s and 4s most parts of the coast, although Burnie's on 6. Hopefully we'll hook up Hooch for the fishing report next on 7AD.

0: fishing.
1: Hey, Sooch, good morning.
2: Yes, good morning, Darren. Good morning, listeners. How is everyone?
1: Pretty good. Now, we've had some really good weather over the last couple of days. Have you managed to sneak a fish in?
2: I haven't, but I will do soon. We might talk about that a bit later on. There's a beginner's fishing day coming up, so that's pretty exciting.
1: Okay. First, I want to talk about the bloke who fell overboard at Baker's Beach yesterday morning. So he was on a trip to the oyster farm and the barge hit a sandbar. He fell over and he got trapped between the barge and the sandbar. Luckily, he's okay. The people on board were able to get him out of the water and he's in Launceston Hospital. But have you ever hit a sandbar before?
2: Yes, if you own boats or you've been in boats and you're a fisherman, you'll have hit some sandbars. There's some areas you've got to navigate at pace down south, and you can get it wrong. I mean, when I say hit at pace, boats operate either on the plane or off the plane. Now, this was a barge, so that's a totally different hull, totally different set of circumstances. But we don't have too many issues with sandbars, not like they do on the mainland. There's some very, very treacherous ones. Although Orford isn't much fun, Anson's Bay can be very dangerous, and also, of course, this is Helen's Bay. This was off Baker's Beach, and I'm not very, I haven't done much work around Baker's Beach, so I'm not sure what sort of sandbar they'd be talking about there.
1: Anyway, the Australian Maritime Safety Authority are investigating, but pretty scary for that bloke.
2: Oh, very much so. I mean, he was, I believe he was down with a party from the mainland, and they were out doing a bit of a tour on something that was out there, and, they've boofed into the sandbar and he's gone overboard. So, hopefully he's all right.
1: Yeah. Okay, well, let's get on to fishing. So have you heard any stories or what?
2: Yeah, very much so. Like you said, we've had some good weather and every now and then we'll get a bit of sun. We did have a bit of rain, which slowed everything down. But thankfully, the Australian salmon are still fired up because that's what we're going to be chasing on the 25th, on the sad day for our beginners fishing day, our women's fishing day. Plenty of salmon about. Interestingly, some King George whiting still firing, which is, I think, a little bit unusual, but I just think people are that keen to be out and about. They've that rain locked them inside for a bit, and they've got out and about and managed to catch a few decent fish. Again, the tuna, they've been coming aboard, not thick, but they are out there. People are spending a few hours trolling lures, and they are being rewarded eventually, but you do put in a long time.
1: Yeah. All right. Well, you mentioned the beginner's fishing day. So that's next Saturday, right?
2: That's the 25th.
1: Yeah.
2: Of, so that'll be good fun. It starts at 10 o'clock. It's at Turner's Beach. It finishes up at 2. Anyone that feels like they're a beginner and a female can attend. And it's just an extension of the one that we had here a while back. That was a bit of a theory session because of the weather. Fingers crossed the weather looks after us. And all you need to bring to that is a camp chair, a cut lunch, and a keen attitude. We'll have everything else. If you've got your own surf rod and you want to bring it, by all means. And they can find some more information on the Tarfish website or give me a ring on 0428 861 710.
1: All right, so next Saturday, the 25th, Turner's Beach, 10 o'clock. We've got school holidays now, so let's give some advice to parents or grandparents who might want to take the kids out for a bit of a fish this weekend. The weather's pretty good, fine, partly cloudy both days. The winds aren't too strong, the seas are down, but maybe a little river fish or a beach fish or something?
2: Well, there's that fishing platform in Devonport, which was, what would you say, it's opposite the Argosy, I suppose you really call it. There's a bottle shop there somewhere as well, and it's opposite there. It's quite a good little fishing platform. It fishes very well on the incoming tide. I'd recommend fishing with floats, not so much sinkers, because it's a bit snaggy off the bottom. You will lose a lot of gear. But if you've got yourself a float rig and the kids can have a good time there, it's nice and safe. There's a big high guardrail. There are some other areas, of course, like beach fishing. Kids love the fact that they're on the beach and they can run around. And you might be able to get a beach fish in and they'll pick up a little bit. But my biggest tip for taking kids fishing is don't think that you're there to fish. You're just taking them there to try to get them to get the bug. don't sort of drill down into the way that you would normally see a day of fishing. You've got to build it around the kids because they've got fairly short attention spans, and it'll be frustrating if you think you're going to go and fish as you would normally. Just try to build it around the kids and they'll have a ball.
1: Yeah, so winds, fine partly cloudy right across the weekend. Westerlies 15 to 20 knots today and tomorrow. I reckon Sunday's probably the best with the westerlies down to 10 to maybe pushing 15 knots at times, but mostly only 10 knots and seas below a metre. So that's a pretty good Sunday.
2: Yes, my word, that sounds pretty good.
1: Yeah. All right. Anything else you want to mention while you're here?
2: Oh, I think we're pretty good, unless you've got something else. Although I did come out and decide that I was going to run for Central Coast Council the other day. I've been thinking about it. I've been asked a number of times, and it took me a fair while. I sat and we spoke to my partner, Amy, the lovely Amy, and she was very supportive. And, yeah, I think we'll just give it a bit of a crack and see if we can't be a councillor.
1: Hooch for council. So local government election's coming up right around the state in October.
2: Oh, a while away, yeah. Don't panic, everyone. I mean, these ones are the ones we can vote on the mail, so you don't have to go and vote. So hopefully that's something.
1: Yeah. Any tarfish news you want to mention before we go?
2: Well, of course, the Beginners Fishing Day, the Women's Beginners Fishing Day, is a tarfish event, and I'm looking forward to it. We had an absolute ball. We had about eight people turn up to the one that got sort of rained out, and we had an awesome day at the men's shed. I rang the Ulverston men's shed, and they amazingly allowed us to utilise their facility because the rain and the weather was dreadful. So we had a theory session, and the ladies there were that keen, and we decided we're going to do a how to catch Australian salmon. So fingers crossed the Australian salmon cooperate. We can go and find some off Turner's Beach and have a little beach fish, and so it's going to be good fun.
1: Good day. We'll talk more about that next week. Thanks, mate. Have a great weekend.
2: All right. Everyone drive safe, and we'll catch us all later.
1: All right. There's Hooch. News next. 7AD.
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13: Good morning, I'm Jane Drew with your local news first. The unions representing workers at Liberty Bell Bay say they're reeling after the announcement Australia's only manganese alloy smelter will close down. A joint statement from the unions says that workers have made an immeasurable contribution to the Tasmanian economy, with the news coming as a blow after a protracted fight to save their smelter. They're calling for a mechanism so the sale process can be resumed to save jobs. It's understood administrators will meet with staff early next week to discuss redundancies. Premier Jeremy Rockliffe said the government did everything it could to try and save the smelter.
14: First priority is the employees and their families. That's where it's important that we have wellbeing and mental health supports available, and we do. It's important that we have reskilling opportunities as well.
13: A vote next week will determine whether the Central Coast Council move their Australia Day citizenship event to the 25th rather than the 26th of January. Councillor Amanda Diprose is outlining her motion is about creating an event for the Community Awards to be more family friendly and diverse, pointing to the coast's makeup of people from various cultures and backgrounds. The motion already gaining considerable community attention, with Central Coast Councillor Andrew Van Royen telling The Advocate his phone's been running hot since the motion was revealed in the agenda. Council's meeting to be held next Monday at 6 p.m. And fans of George Washing Machine are assured they'll have ample opportunity to catch him when the Devonport Jazz Festival returns next weekend.
15: George Washing Machine is on every day of the festival. His first show in Shearwater has sold out, but if you missed out on that one, we've got plenty of opportunity to see George Washing Machine.
13: Organiser Marie Brzezinski there. Program information and tickets can be found at devonportjazzfestival.com.
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0: Hello, I'm Rob McLennan. The father of Melbourne teenager Bianca Jones says he's disgusted by reports that those responsible for the methanol poisoning of his daughter and her friend Holly Morton Bowles could spend less than a year behind bars. Mark Jones now calling on the PM to step in and push for what he says is justice. The US has launched another wave of attacks on Iran as Tehran accuses Washington of war crimes through the targeting of civilian infrastructure. White House Press Secretary Caroline Levitt says the attacks wouldn't be happening if Iran hadn't breached the Memorandum of Understanding.
16: President Trump is not going to sit by and allow these acts of terrorism to take place.
0: The banks are preparing for the upcoming ban on card payment surcharges that kicks in from October, some already scaling back credit card points by up to 50%. And a tsunami alert has been wound back in New Zealand after a 5.9 earthquake that hit the South Island. No reports of damage or injury.
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0: Penrith has been pipped 14-12 by the Broncos in a seesawing NRL clash at Combank. Harry Grant will steer an inexperienced Storm spine into tonight's clash with the Roosters in Sydney. Geelong coach Chris Scott says a potential long-term injury to Max Holmes during last night's 27-point AFL win over the Saints is definitely not what he wanted.
17: If you asked me a couple of weeks ago, who do you really not want to lose? Yeah, Cameron and Holmes would be up there.
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18: Good morning. Fine, partly cloudy. Northwesters 15 to 25 k's on the coast, 20 to 30 k's for the Kentish area. 15 the top today for the coast, Sheffield going for 14. Saturday, fine, partly cloudy. Likewise, Sunday. Launceston, fine, fog and 15. Hobart, fine and 15. Coastal waters, westerlies 15 to 20 knots, seas 1 to 1.5 metres, swell to a metre offshore. So right now, Sheffield on 3, mainly 4 degrees across the coast, although Burnie's on 6. 6:38, you're up to date, 7AD.
12: 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Call 1300 655 111.
18: 7AD, good morning.
19: Good morning, Darren. I'm just wondering if I can get a song out to those hard-working girls and boys that cut above.
18: Oh, the butchers, yeah.
19: There you go. Song for their sausage-making, peppermint twist.
18: Peppermint in a sausage. Oh, I don't know if I'd be eating that. Maybe just...
19: I just wouldn't mind seeing them dance around the floor doing it.
18: Just mint, not peppermint, I reckon. Yeah, hey, what's your name?
19: Pete.
18: Thanks, Pete. Have a good day, mate.
19: You too, Darren.
18: See ya.
19: See you, mate. Bye.
18: And g'day to the boys and girls at Cut Above in East Devonport. 7AD.

0: 98.9 7 AD and the sweet Pittman twist 6:42 AFL last night. Cats beat the Saints.
1: Moves it on top of the square. Manor, quick kick. Cats away.
2: Myers goes deep and high. Good ball, Polkinghorne. Kicks the goal, nails it, got it. First goal, first kick. Players get around him. Cats have kicked three.
1: Inside with speed. Lines up Garcia, kicks the goal. Saints open their account. Myers pulls the trigger. That's about as good as it gets. Tricky pocket. Super goal. Welcome back, Brian. Sharman loops it over the top. Saints will get their third. And Higgins will kick it into the top deck of the Joel Selwood stand. Myers clever around the corner. Dangerfield runs. Opens up the angle and goes bang. Myers, Smith at speed to 50. Bailey Smith gives it a long ride. Caminiti wasn't aware. He didn't know and it went over his head for a goal. Back on the winner's list.
3: The fact that we won makes me feel a little bit better, but I can't be more honest than to say that it's not like we thought, oh, we've cracked the code and now we're playing much better than we've been for the previous 4 or 5 weeks. It was the thing that probably was different was that we brought in some different players that gave us a bit of a different look, and to a man those guys have been performing at VFL level. Like, you know, there were the obvious ones like Cameron going out, we needed to replace him, and Polkinghorne was very obvious given the form he was in.
0: Geelong coach Chris Scott and audio courtesy of Channel 7. So Cats win last night. So it's their first win in quite a few weeks. Tonight we've got Sydney and Adelaide. Tomorrow, lunchtime game, Port Adelaide and Fremantle. That's at 1:15. 4:15, North Melbourne and the Demons. Tomorrow night, Carlton and Collingwood. Awesome. Tomorrow as well, West Coast and Brisbane tomorrow night. And then Sunday, lunchtime game, Richmond and Hawthorn. 3:15 Sunday, Gold Coast and the Bulldogs, and then the late game Sunday, Essendon and GWS for the AFL. We'll catch up with Kim Miles after 8:30 this morning to preview the weekend of NWFL Coastal Footy. Next, though, the Brain Teaser, $50 voucher to spend at Page Hire Sprayton.
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0: $50 voucher to spend at Page High Sprayed and plenty of gear to hire if you need work done around the yard or the farm, like diggers and trailers and lighting and generators, and they sell gear as well. Mersey Main Road, Sprayed and. So, our question, it was on this day, which is July 17, back in 1955, the very first Disneyland opened in Anaheim, California, and of course we had the TV show.
13: Wonderful World of Disney.
0: So Walt created the TV show, which started, I think, 70s, as a bit of a promotion on TV for his theme park. And then, of course, he expanded from there. And what a brand that is. Disneyland. Amazing. Anyway, my question is, back in the days of the old Disneyland TV show, which we got in Australia for many years, The Wonderful World of Disney, that was the theme there. What were the four lands? There are four parts of Disney. Again, promoting the four parts of the theme park. I won't take all of them. Well, you can give me all of them if you know them, but if you can name two, then we got a deal. 1300 655 111. For the Brain Teaser, thanks to Paige Horace Sprayton at 7AD.

0: 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This is 7AD's Brain Teaser.
1: 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And plenty of gear to sell or hire if you need some work done around the yard or the farm. Stuff like diggers. And we're going to Disneyland this morning.
2: The wonderful world of Disney.
1: Seven AD, good morning.
3: Good morning.
1: Hey, Brian, how are you?
3: Yeah, good, mate. Yourself?
1: All right. I'm backing you in for this. So it was on this day, July...
3: I remember used to watch this on TV when I was a kid.
1: Well, who didn't, Brian, back in the day? It was awesome. It was on a Sunday afternoon, from memory.
3: Yeah.
1: Perfect time for kids. So the TV show, Walt created the TV show to basically promote his theme park. And the very first Disneyland opened in California on this day, July 17, back in 1955. And the rest is history. So, on the TV show and in the theme park, they have four worlds. Can you name just two of them?
3: Tomorrowland, Fantasyland.
1: Yep.
3: Adventureland.
1: Yep. Davy Crockett was in...
3: can't think of the other one.
1: Frontierland.
3: Frontierland, yeah.
1: Well, you got three... And that's a pretty fair effort because that's a long time ago.
3: It was, yes, bloody Overwatch.
1: All right, well done. We'll whack you in the draw, which we'll draw out shortly. That's the $50 voucher to spend at Page Hire Sprayton, okay?
3: Okay, thank you.
1: Good work, Brian. Hang on, won't be long. All right, so we'll draw that out just after the news, which is coming up shortly, including local news with Jane. And we'll catch up with Sam O'Keefe and talk Devonport Bulls rugby before 7:30, and riff-raff in the next half hour. We've got, what a surprise there, two Spuds and all the toppings from the House of Spuds in Devonport at 7:80.
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17: Good morning, I'm Jane Drew with your local news first. A last-ditch effort from the Tasmanian and federal governments on Wednesday night has failed to secure a future for Liberty Bell Bay. Premier Jeremy Rockliffe says they offered the potential buyers a $20 million startup package in order to keep the purchase on track, but it was to no avail. The manganese smelter will enter liquidation on Monday. Meantime, at Bell Bay Advanced Manufacturing Zone CEO Susie Bauer says workers can access help from the Northern Business and Employment Hub.
18: We will be here every day at the Georgetown Library for drop-in sessions for employees. Some of them may have, as we know, they've been employed for 30 or 40 years, some of them. They may not have a resume or anything like that up to date. We will help them through that.
17: Government media advisers have apologised to a Tasmanian journalist after Police Minister Felix Ellis posted a video of their question on social media, opening them up to abusive comments. Minister Bridget Archer confirming the apology was issued after issues with the post.
19: If people come forward and they'd like comments moderated that we might have missed, then we're very open to doing that, and that's what's happened in this case.
17: Mr Ellis speaking there. The state government's encouraging all Tasmanians to know their healthcare treatment options. It's after escalation plans were activated at the Launceston General Hospital on Tuesday night due to high demand in the emergency department and a lack of bed space to accommodate patients elsewhere. A new campaign now being launched to help locals determine which options are best for your healthcare needs and encourage those who are not in need of emergency treatment to instead make use of the state's Medicare urgent care clinics, GPs, local pharmacies, virtual care or mental health services. Support services. And a busy patch in Penguin is getting safety upgrades. Central Coast Council improvements around Main Road and Surf Club Road to include a new pedestrian crossing, upgraded footpaths, drainage improvements, and fresh signage.
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20: Hi there, I'm Rob McLennan. Fewer Australians than ever are owning up to being regular smokers. A new survey has found the number of daily tobacco users has dropped from 8.3% 2 years ago to just 5.6% now. One in three of those admit to buying illegal nicotine products. Telstra will face a Senate inquiry today after last week's outage. Chief Exec Vicky Brady to be grilled after thousands were left without service or 000 access. One Nation's Barnaby Joyce has defended Malcolm Roberts' right to express his support for Russian President Vladimir Putin, although he's told Sky he doesn't share those views.
21: The mind of Malcolm Roberts, he's an incredibly decent human being, is not the mind of me or the mind of other people.
20: And it turns out Toy Story movies are not just fun to watch, they're also good for the global economy. A new study's found the five installments have generated an estimated $73 billion in worldwide consumer spending.
16: Now, the latest in sports news from 7ad.com.au. 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
20: To AFL first, and St Kilda's gone down to Geelong 102-75. Meantime, Swans coach Dean Cox has made four changes for tonight's clash with the Crows at the SCG. Penrith has gone down to the Broncos 14-12 in their NRL clash at CommBank. Tonight, it's the Storm travelling to Sydney to take on the Roosters. And ahead of the Belgian Asian Grand Prix, Lando Norris has been hit with a 10-place grid penalty over battery issues with his car.
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1: Okay, fine. Partly cloudy. Northwesters, 15 to 25 k's on the coast, 20 to 30 k's inland for the Kentish area. 15 the top for the coast, 14 for Sheffield. Saturday, fine, partly cloudy. Sunday, fine, partly cloudy. Launceston, fine, fog and 15. Hobart, fine and 15. Coastal waters, westerlies, 15 to 20 knots. Seas 1 to 1.5 metres. Swell to a metre offshore. So right now, it's threes and fours most parts of the coast. Sheffield, 3. Burnie's up to 6. It's 7:06. You're up to date. 7AD.
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1: Thanks for tuning in. Welcome to Feel Good Friday, July 17. And we'll talk rugby with Sam O'Keefe from the Devonport Bulls shortly. Riff Raff before 7:30 with Two Spuds and all the toppings from the House of Spuds in Devonport. And then after 7:30, we'll catch up with Burnie Deputy Mayor Giovanna Simpson for a weekend at Burnie at 7:18.

0: This is 7AD. All right, let's catch up with what's happening in Tasmanian rugby with Sam O'Keefe from the Devonport Bulls. Hello, mate.
1: G'day, Darren. How are you going?
0: All right. Gee, the season's going pretty quick. How many rounds have we got left before finals start?
1: We've got four rounds left before finals. Four playing rounds. So five total rounds before finals. So, we're looking down the barrel of it. But we're looking to set up ourselves well for the next 5 weeks and starting with Quins this weekend.
0: That's a standalone game at Don on Saturday?
1: Yep. So just us on Saturday kicking off at 3:00. And it'll be a big match for us. Quins are fourth and we're third by a point just behind Launceston. It's a big 5 weeks for us trying to secure that home final. So looking to finish in that top spot or second spot. A really important game, and Quins are always tough. They're fast and they're very physical, and we did a number on them in round one, but in round two when we saw them again the second time, and they really put the pressure on us, and so we need to really find some form early against them on Saturday and just get into our structure and let our gameplay do the talking, I suppose, and hopefully come away with a good win.
0: Yep, all right, so 3:00 at Don for that one. And how's the squad fitness-wise?
1: Yeah, look, we're looking really good, really healthy. Numbers have probably been as positive as they've been in the last 10 years. I think we've got 40 blokes on the hooks at the moment. So I think that's led to a lot of our success at the moment. 2 weeks ago we played Taruna, and when we met them in the earlier rounds, they put 85 or 90 points on us to our 14. And then, 2 weeks ago when we saw them, we lost by 7. And so to go from allowing them to score 85 to just 19 points is really positive, and just speaks to the depth that we have at the club at the moment. So looking really good.
0: All right. Well, let's talk juniors. We haven't for a few weeks. So what's happening in that space?
1: Yes, the juniors are going really well. We've had the last couple of weeks off because the state tours are on over the school holidays. So no junior rugby being played at the moment. But from a Devonport perspective, we're looking really good. Our under-16 are having a positive year. Many new players. Returning guys have done a great job with their leadership in making sure that the newer players learn the game well. And they're doing really good things. Even in the younger space with our entry-level programs, we formed a great partnership with Geneva Christian College. And so we're actually running our Get Into Rugby program through their school at the moment. Which has been really positive, and in a nutshell, it's doubled our numbers in that age group. So that's been a really positive relationship that we've built with Geneva, and we're hoping we can expand that to other schools in Devonport, Latrobe area over the next few years to offer rugby in their school rather than them come to us. We're going to go to them to deliver the programs after school time, but at their venues, so the parents and students and staff, they don't need to leave site, or the general parent racing around trying to get their kids to all the sports and all the things that they do after school. So that's been really positive, and we're really fortunate that Geneva came on board there, and it's been a really good result.
0: Very good. Right, let's go up the road to the Burnie Emu. So the men have a bye this week, but the women, they've got a game 1:30 on Saturday up there.
1: Yeah, they do. So the men have the bye this week, and unfortunately last week Eastern Suburbs were unable to come up, so they've had 2 weeks off, which is, from a body perspective, I'm sure is really good, and players can heal. But from a playing perspective and, a club perspective, every time you lose those opportunities to host, particularly when, the Northwest clubs certainly travel a lot in rugby union, I'm sure they're disappointed about that. But their ladies are doing really well. They're sitting on top of the ladder. They had a good win over Taruna a couple of weeks ago, and Quins will come up, I think, probably a bit light but strong. We'll really be competitive, but as we've discussed all year, Darren, I think the Burnie ladies are the pick of the female of the women's roster, and they'll come away with a positive win over Quins, I reckon.
0: Right, mate, thanks for the chat, and go well Saturday at Don.
1: Cheers, mate, thank you.
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0: 98.9 7AD, great song, Otis Redding. And we'll do the tides, by the way, if you're planning on a fish this weekend or going out in the boat. So we've got a high tide, 155 this afternoon, Saturday's high at 250 in the afternoon, and Sunday's high, 3:40 p.m. Brain teaser. Now, we didn't draw out the winner of our weekly prize, the $50 voucher from Page High Sprayden, for people who played Brain Teaser this week. And our winner, it was actually on this morning, in fact, did it twice this week. So two bites of the cherry worked out for Brian. Well done, Brian. We'll send a text to your phone. You've got a $50 voucher to spend at Page High Sprayden. Next, Riff Raff with Two Spuds and All the Toppings from the House of Spuds in Devonport.
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2: No reports of any problems on our roads this morning, but if you do spot something, 1300 655 111 is the number to call. If you're on your way to Lonnie, so a fair bit of fog around Lonnie, which is not unusual for wintertime, so you'll get a fair bit of fog, I'd reckon, in patches all the way to Launceston today on the Bass Highway. Be careful. So fine, partly cloudy, and northwesters 15 to 25 k's, top of 15, Saturday and Sunday both fine. Current temps, we've got 3 at Sheffield, 4 across the coast, well, most parts, Bernie's on 6. Let's do Riff Raff.
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2: Two spuds and all the toppings from the House of Spuds, Devonport, Tassie's best baked potatoes by far. So two meals there, and our riff this morning going back to 1990. Here we go. Know what that is? 1300 655 111 for Riff Raff, thanks to House of Spuds, Devonport at 7AD.

0: and test your inner ear on 1300 655 111. It's 7AD's Riff Raff.
1: Getting up, and it's thanks to the House of Spuds, Devonport, Tassie's best baked potatoes by far. And our riff this morning, bit of dance music from 1990. Seven AD, good morning.
2: Hey Darren, it's Sheena.
1: Sheena, what's doing?
2: Oh, you know, it's school holidays and I don't want to get up. So,
1: so you're in bed?
2: Yes.
1: Good on you. Bit of a lazy day.
2: Yes.
1: Nice. Righto, so 1990, Sheena, were you grooving around the dance floor to it or what?
2: I was probably just really taking notice of music then, I reckon.
1: Okay.
2: So I think it's CNC Music Factory.
1: Yep.
2: And sweat, gonna make you sweat.
1: That's it. Most people know it as Everybody Dance Now.
2: Nah.
1: Which is what they yell out, Everybody Dance Now. But it's, yeah, going to make you sweat, CNC Music Factory. Well done. So we'll whack you in the draw for the two spuds and all the toppings from the House of Spuds, Devonport, and we'll draw that out after the news, okay?
2: Awesome.
1: Okay, hang on, Sheena, won't be long.
2: Thanks.
1: All right, so if you did Riff Raff during the week, that draw's coming up, and we'll catch up with Bernie Deputy Mayor Giovanna Simpson for a weekend at Bernie at 7AD.
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14: Good morning, I'm Jane Drew with your local news first. Unions say workers at Liberty Bell Bay are shocked and disappointed at the news the manganese smelter will close, calling for the state and federal governments to urge the administrator to keep looking for a buyer. The smelter entered voluntary administration in March and a buyer was being sought, but negotiations fell through, leading to the announcement of the closure. Workers will be made redundant on Monday, but the Bell Bay Joint Union says the search for a buyer should continue. Premier Jeremy Rockliffe said the government did everything it could to try and save the smelter.
15: First priority is the employees and their families. That's where it's important that we have wellbeing and mental health supports available, and we do. It's important that we have reskilling opportunities as well.
14: A South Australian MP says he'll remain in Tasmania to support a member of his staff after a tour of an oyster farm in the state's north ended in injury. Federal Liberal member Tony Passan was on board a barge at Baker's Beach on the way back from the tour when his staffer went overboard and became stuck between the barge and a sandbar. The man was treated at the scene and taken to the Launceston General Hospital with non-life-threatening injuries. Mr. Passan says he was also injured during the incident. He said he was in Tasmania undertaking shadow ministerial duties. And a proposal to change the date for an Australian Day award ceremony is set to be debated at Central Coast Council's monthly meeting. Councillor Amanda Diprose outlining her motion is about creating an event for the Community Awards to be more family friendly and diverse. Ms. Diprose saying the plan came after discussions with representatives from various local multicultural organisations and the Indigenous community. The motion already gaining considerable community attention, with Central Coast Councillor Andrew Van Royen telling The Advocate his phone's been running hot since the motion was revealed. Council's meeting to be held next Monday at 6 p.m. Stick around for a look at your national news and sport up next.
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16: Morning, I'm Rob McLennan. Well, despite all the noise around illegal tobacco, the number of Aussies who smoke each day has dropped to a new all-time low. A government survey of more than 17,000 people has found the number of nicotine users continues to plunge, now at just 5.6%. That's down from 8.3% 2 years ago. Well, it's still not safe enough to cross the Strait of Hormuz, according to the International Maritime Organization. Secretary General Arsenio Dominguez has told the ABC the situation is still volatile.
17: The risks are too high, and I have maintained my message to everyone not to take any risks for ship owners, ship operators, as well as the flag states.
16: Federal MP Tony Passan has been injured when a barge he was on struck a sandbar in Tassie. And Aussie swimwear company Nashies has received a six-figure payout from the US after being forced to pay Donald Trump's illegal tariffs.
0: Jackson Motor Company. 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
16: To AFL first, where the Cats have had a 27-point win over the Saints to break their losing streak, but an ankle injury to midfielder Max Holmes may have brought his season to an early end. Round 19 continues tonight, Sydney at home to the Crows. To NRL, and the Broncos have snapped their 8-game losing streak with a shock 14 points to 12 win over the Panthers. It keeps the reigning Premier's slim finals hopes alive, but they will need to win their last 8 games.
0: 780 weather update. 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
1: Okay, fine, partly cloudy. Northwesters 15 to 25 k's on the coast, 20 to 30 k's inland for the Kentish area. 15 the top for the coast, 14 for Sheffield. Saturday, fine, partly cloudy. Likewise, Sunday. Launceston, fine, fog and 15. Hobart, fine and 15. Coastal waters, westerlies 15 to 20 knots, seas 1 to 1.5 metres, swell to a metre offshore. So right now, Sheffield 3, we've got mainly 4s across the coast, although Burnie's now up to 7. 7.37, you're up to date, 7 AD.
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1: So we did Riff Raff just before the news. Winner of our weekly prize, 2 spuds and all the toppings. So 2 meals from the House of Spuds, Devonport. Well done to Roz, who was on earlier in the week. So well done, Roz. We'll send a text to your phone. You've got that thanks to the House of Spuds. Shortly, we'll catch up with Burnie Deputy Mayor Giovanna Simpson for a weekend at Burnie at 7 AD.

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6: Hi, Bernie. Feeling
7: hot. Weekend at Bernie with Deputy Mayor Giovanna Simpson, all aboard the J train. Hello.
8: All aboard the J-Train. Good morning, Darren. How are you this morning?
7: All right. Hey, I just played CNC Music Factory, Gonna Make You Sweat. Were you getting down to that at Top of the Town back in the day in 1990?
8: Absolutely, I was. They used to have a really cool dance floor. Were you ever there when they had the cool dance floor?
7: No. See, I've only been in Tassie, I've been here 16 years, but so it was before my time.
8: Oh, no, that's not long enough. It was like a sunken dance floor, but it lit up.
7: Yeah,
8: underneath.
7: I've heard all about it.
8: Very cool.
7: Kenworthy told me about it. Apparently he was a regular.
8: Yeah, well, yes. I'm sure him and I would have been on the dance floor at some point together at the same time.
7: All right, let's get on to Weekend at Bernie. So let's start with, was for the kids really, but parents can join in, and grandparents. Bernie's Sweetest Hut. Now, this is on today.
8: It's on today. It's been happening all week. It finishes tomorrow. It's been incredible. So it's literally some school holiday fun happening, yeah, now until tomorrow. But literally they've got a little map. There's 10 locations. 10 clues, one sweet adventure. So they pick up their mystery hunt card at Sweet of Temptations, which is in the Civic Plaza, and they have to visit all 10 locations around Bernie, plus that mystery one, of course, to get the golden ticket.
7: Nice.
8: It's been very exciting because we've had many families do this. Yesterday was crazy. They get a little punch card at each location. They get little sweets as they go around as well. And then, it's just been incredible. But we've got all the details on the Sweet of Temptations Facebook page, plus on the 7BU page as well.
7: All right, so have a look at that Facebook page and join in if you haven't done so already. That's a good thing for the kids, school holidays and all.
8: And the adults too. It's so much fun. I've eaten quite a few lollies, I'd say.
7: Now, you've got the Melbourne International Comedy Festival Roadshow at Bernie Arts tonight.
8: We have, and literally, Darren, I did have a look this morning. I think there's about 5 seats left. So if you do want to go to this, you need to be really, really quick. So it's a huge festival roadshow. Journeys around Australia, as we know. It's been going for about 3 decades, the Melbourne International Comedy Festival. So, it's Bernie's turn. It's hosted by Alex Ward, and he's got Harry Jun, Lizzie Who's coming, Nick Schooler, Sam Taunton, great comedians. So if you want to get your tickets, 5 left. In I think they're all single seats, and you can go to berniearts.net. But you need to be quick.
7: Right. Also tonight at Bernie Arts, Arts After Dark from 5 o'clock, a bit of live music. Or a DJ anyway.
8: Yeah, I think you should come to this. DJ Chummers is in the house.
7: Hang on, what's his name?
8: DJ Chummers.
7: Chummers, nice.
8: What did you think I said?
7: Let's move on. DJ Chummers.
8: Let's move on. Okay, yeah. Okay, so he's doing free live music in the atrium in the Bernie Arts. So that's our beautiful lit-up area downstairs on the bottom floor in the Bernie Arts building. So we have that free from 5 o'clock. So people can go there, grab a drink, something to eat before the comedy festival, or they can just come along for some free music after work. So, you know, just come and spend your Friday evening there. You're welcome to come and relax, enjoy the music. And book tickets if you're there, or book your tickets to another event. We've got so many coming up. It's ridiculous.
7: Yeah, beautiful spot. Nice place to relax there. And look, since that refurbishment, I know we've spoken about this before, but since the overhaul, the refurb has been done, it's taken that place to a whole new level. It's awesome.
8: It really has. I feel like it's really lifted the game for Bernie because it's such a magic spot. And now we've got the new outdoor area that's been done. So soon in summer, we'll be able to have outdoor cinemas and all the outdoor markets and things like that there. But inside, it is literally, we had the dance graduation there last weekend, couldn't move. It was just packed, and every time we get an event, this is what happens. Now, tickets are now selling out like crazy. So it really has bumped up for Bernie, there's no question.
7: Yeah. All right, let's give the Bernie City Market a plug. That's on tomorrow.
8: Yeah, so that's on behind the multi-storey car park. It's held on the first and third Saturday of each month. There's lots of local makers, if you love your local produce as well. You can also have a stall at the market if you want. You can go to the Bernie City Market Facebook page. I think they're only $15 a stall, and that's pretty cheap to have a market stall. And there's 3 hours of free parking as well on a Saturday in the multi-storey. So, You can park your car, go in, have a look, grab a coffee, whatever. You've still got time to look around the retailers as well. And, yeah, just check it out. It's really cool. Go and support your local makers, I say.
7: Yep, terrific. All right, let's go to the footy. We'll start with the Darwin League.
8: Yeah, Darwin League. So we've got Ridgely playing Queenstown at Ridgely Oval. That's going to be a pretty cool game. I love it when those do get together. Can get pretty feisty, but I love it. Yeah. Yeoman are playing Capona at Wivenhoe, Darren, which is good.
7: And
8: Yola in Somerset.
7: Yeah.
8: Yola. So that'll be a nice cold game, won't it?
7: Well, the weather's pretty good, actually. Fine, partly cloudy. Might be a little bit chilly, but it is Tasmania, so, you know, what are you going to do?
8: Well, it's a beautiful place, Yola. Absolutely gorgeous, but it can get a little bit chilly.
7: Yeah.
8: No doubt about that. You know, whatever rug up's going to be great. Great weekend of footy.
7: Yeah, all those senior games for DFA starting at 2 o'clock tomorrow. And in the NWFL, your Bernie Dockers heading to my town of Penguin tomorrow, Dyle Park.
8: They are. It's on, Darren. I don't know whether we should be having a bit of a fight off here. But yeah, Bernie playing Penguin at Dyle Park tomorrow. Both great.
7: I don't know
8: teams.
7: About a fight, but you know.
8: No, you're having a fight. No, if someone hit me, I'd probably run. So, no, there'll be no fighting. But, yeah, it's going to be a good match, I think. Great to see the Dockers up against Penguins. So that'll be a fun match as well. So lots to do this weekend as normal.
7: Indeed.
8: Tonight.
7: Indeed. And we've got, I'll just plug, even though it's not Bernie, but Brixhibition is on at Ulverston at the Basketball Stadium this weekend as well, Saturday and Sunday. So that's a great event. People who love Lego, right into that big time. All right, thank you very
8: absolutely.
7: Much.
8: Absolutely. So it's such a great thing, Brixhibition. Sorry, Darren. Yeah, and I believe they've got a Back to the Future set up as well, apparently.
7: Oh, cool.
8: Yes, which is going to be really cool. So if you love your Lego and Back to the Future, that's the place to go.
7: I wonder if they've got a Lego DeLorean car.
8: Oh, look, I'd say they have because, they're pretty excited about that. They've been talking about it a bit. And I believe it's pretty sensational. So it's definitely worth going to.
7: Yeah, plenty to do. All right, have a great weekend. Talk soon.
8: Thanks, Darren, you too.
7: G's on the radio this afternoon, 2 o'clock, is that right?
8: Yep, I'll be yacking at 2 o'clock.
7: Good on you. Hear you then. Thanks, mate.
8: See you, bye.
7: Bernie Deputy Mayor Giovanna Simpson, 7:49, 7 AD.
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0: Chris White toured the world playing saxophone for Dire Straits. We'll catch up with him this weekend.
2: Sure, the set might have been the same songs, but there were places where Mark would go off in a different direction. That keeps it alive, both the band and the audience.
0: Australian Crawler, the feature artist. I'll play you the number one song in Australia this week in 1995. 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
19: 7AD Traffic and Weather.
7: Okay, no reports of any problems on our roads, but if you do spot something, 1300 655 111 is the number to call so we can pass it on. Still roadworks leaving River Bridge at Ulverston heading eastbound. Careful there. All right, so we've got a fine partly cloudy day, top of 15, and fine partly cloudy for both Saturday and Sunday. Right now, Sheffield 3, we've got 4s and 5s on the coast for most parts. Burnie's on 7, 7AD.

0: 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So get onto that via the website. Just put in your name and your mobile. We'll draw the winner out between 8.30 and 9 this morning. We'll go to the newsroom next, including local news with Jane and birthday calls. If you want to get one on, 1-300-655-111. We'll play massive balls in the next half hour, give away some free bowling at the Alley, and it's Friday, so we give away the Lucky Lane jackpot prize. That's bowling for six at the Alley, going for the Lucky Lane jackpot on a Friday night. Could win you hundreds, maybe thousands of bucks. And Kim Miles will preview the weekend of NWFL footy after 8.30.
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14: Good morning, I'm Jane Drew with your local news first. The unions representing workers at Liberty Bell Bay say they're reeling after the announcement Australia's only manganese alloy smelter will close down. A joint statement from the union says that workers have made an immeasurable contribution to the Tasmanian economy, with the news coming as a blow after a protracted fight to save their smelter. They're calling for a mechanism so the sale process can be resumed to save jobs. It's understood administrators will meet with staff early next week to discuss redundancies. Premier Jeremy Rockliffe said the government did everything it could to try and save the smelter.
15: First priority is the employees and their families. That's where
8: It's important that we have wellbeing and mental health supports available, and we do. It's important that we have reskilling opportunities as well.
14: A vote next week will determine whether the Central Coast Council move their Australia Day citizenship event to the 25th rather than the 26th of January. Councillor Amanda Diprose outlining her motion is about creating an event for the Community Awards to be more family-friendly and diverse, pointing to the Coast's makeup of people from various cultures and backgrounds. The motion attracting community attention after it was revealed in the agenda. Councillor Andrew Van Rooyen telling The Advocate some members of the community aren't happy with the proposal. And there's just 1 week until the Devonport Jazz Festival returns to the coast. Organiser Marie Brudzinski highlighting the headline acts taking the stage next weekend.
9: On the Friday night, we have Michelle Nicole. Now, Michelle was last here in 2002 for the very first Devonport Jazz, so I'm really excited to have her back. We have an international band, a Bravodich Tixia duo. They're from Croatia and France. That's at the Town Hall on the Saturday in the afternoon. And then Saturday night, we have Percival Stack. That's Darren Percival, who's on telly a few years ago, and Phil Stack, who's the bass player for Thirsty Merc.
14: Program information and tickets can be found at devonportjazzfestival.com.
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15: Hello, I'm Rob McLennan. The family of two best friends who died from methanol poisoning at a Laos backpackers say they're devastated by the sentences the culprits now face. It's believed those who served those laced cocktails to Bianca Jones and Holly Morton Bowles will spend less than a year behind bars. Holly's dad, Sean, telling Nine it's gut-wrenching.
16: The potential of 1 year is just... There's no words, really. To describe how devastating it is.
15: Earning frequent flyer points on your credit cards is getting tougher as the banks start to cut reward rates and wind back perks like lounge access. That's because of an upcoming ban on businesses charging card payment surcharges, which help fund loyalty schemes. And Iran has declared the Strait of Hormuz a red line following a fifth night of US attacks. Tehran says if American strikes continue, it will begin targeting all infrastructure across the Gulf region.
13: Get the jump on your next project with a mighty helpful team at Mitre 10 and check Mitre 10 socials for the latest offers and updates. That's mighty helpful Mitre 10.
15: Well, the Cats have climbed to seventh on the AFL ladder after a 102-75 victory over the Saints. Grant Myers booting three goals and telling Fox Footy a stint in the VFL and advice from his coaches helped in managing a knee injury.
17: Their say is that my knee wasn't going well enough. I was confident in myself, but I think they were the right decisions to build up my strength, build up my confidence.
15: And in NRL, the Broncos have snapped their 8-game losing streak with a 14-12 win over the ladder-leading Panthers.
11: You know what most people say after they buy a caravan? 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
0: Okay, fine, partly cloudy. Northwesters, 15 to 25 k's on the coast, 20 to 30 k's at times inland for the Kentish area. 15 the top for the coast, 14 for Sheffield. Saturday, fine, partly cloudy. Sunday, fine, partly cloudy. Launceston, fine, foggy and 15. Hobart, fine and 15. Coastal waters, westerlies 15 to 20 knots, seas 1 to 1.5 metres, swell to a metre offshore. Tide times, we've got a high at 155 this afternoon, 3.4 metres, that's decent. A low at 17 past 8 tonight, about a metre. Saturday's high, 250 in the afternoon, Sunday's high, 340 in the afternoon, both about 3.4 metres. Current temps, Sheffield 4. We've got pretty much 5 across the coast for most places. Bernie's on 7, though. 6 past 8. You're up to date. 7AD.
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0: Birthday calls coming up soon. If you want to get one on, 1300 655 111. 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And Kim Miles will preview the weekend of NWFL Coastal Footy after 8:30 on 7AD.

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1: Good morning. Happy birthday, Stacey from Latrobe. Happy 40th birthday, Stacey. Have a wonderful day. Love from Brenton, Sasha, Cyrus, and Ziggy. Aisha Foster from East Devonport. Happy 6th birthday to our amazing granddaughter. Hope your day is full of love, laughter, and lots of cake. Love always from Nan and Pop and all your family. Louise Vince from Latrobe. Happy birthday, Louise Vince. Hope you have the best day ever. Love from Dean, Cody, Emily, Haley, and big hugs from Grace and Essie. We love you, Nana. Nice. Let's see. Ensley Mason. Happy 6th birthday, Ensley. Have a magical day. Lots of love from Ted and Rob and Tina. I'm thinking Tina's mum. And a couple here for the weekend. Carly from Sprayton. Happy 14th birthday, Carly, for Saturday. Hope you have a great day. Lots of laughs. Celebrating with family and friends. Lots of love from Mum, Dad, Olivia, and Hayley. And for Sunday, Chanel Stevenson from Latrobe. Happy birthday, Chanel, for Sunday. Love from Ted and Rob. Now, if you're having a birthday today, which is July 17th, you're sharing it with David Hasselhoff. The Hoff is turning 74 today. Knight Rider, Baywatch, and SpongeBob.
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1: No reports of any problems in our roads, but if you do spot something, 1300 655 111 is the number to call. Fine partly cloudy today, top of 15, and fine partly cloudy Saturday and Sunday. Right, the winner of our birthday prize, thanks to Valentino's, and that is the pizza and pasta birthday from Valentino's. By the way, they're celebrating their 10th birthday this week. Anyway, the winner of our prize for the week is Ezra Chen. Well done, Ezra. Nominated by Debbie Russell. So, Debbie, we've got your number. We'll send a text to your phone. So you've got that pizza and pasta birthday for you and Ezra to enjoy at Valentino's Family Restaurant in Devonport. Beautiful pizza, pasta and more at Valentino's. Righto, so let's move on to Massive Balls. Hang on a sec. Just turn that down a sec. Get that. Thank you very much. I want Massive Balls.
0: 7 ADs. Massive Balls. 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
1: Okay, so we've got free bowling at the Alley. That's the daily prize. And it's Friday, so we put you in the running for the weekly prize. Bowling for six on a Friday night. And it doesn't have to be this Friday night if you win. It can be any Friday night. Going for the Lucky Lane jackpot could win you hundreds, maybe thousands of bucks at the Alley. And our Massive Balls person, well, it's actually your whole team this morning. I'm giving it to the Brisbane Broncos, my team, in the NRL, who've lost their last eight in a row. Now, they're the current premiers, and they've lost eight in a row. They've been written off, and then they beat the ladder-leading Penrith last night.
2: Really pleased for the players and the staff. You know, we've obviously gone through a bit over the last couple of months, and I've always believed that that's inside them, and they were able to go out and show what they know they can do. Yeah, just really pleased for them. But, you know, we've obviously got to keep doing that now. People talk about what's missing, but we've actually missed quite a few of our players who are actually out there today. That's the simple truth.
1: That's Broncos coach Michael Maguire. So after losing eight in a row, they had a win over ladder-leading Penrith last night. Question is, for the free bowling at the Alley, who's the Broncos captain? 1300 655 111. If you know that, at 7AD.

0: Seven ADs. Massive balls. Massive balls. For the Alley Entertainment Centre Devonport.
1: And our massive balls this morning goes to an entire team, the Brisbane Broncos, who broke their 8-game losing streak last night after being written off by most people in the NRL, current premiers. Anyway, they beat the Panthers last night. Here's coach Michael Maguire.
2: Really pleased for the players and the staff. We've obviously gone through a bit over the last couple of months, and I've always believed that that's inside them, and they're able to go out and show what they know they can do. Just really pleased for them. But, you know, we've obviously got to keep doing that now.
1: How you going, Rachel?
3: Good, thanks.
1: What's doing this morning? Just off to work, are you?
3: Yeah.
1: Righto. So, Brisbane Broncos broke their 8-game losing streak last night with a win over the ladder-leading Penrith. Everyone's written them off. Not me. I'm not prepared to do that quite yet. Anyway, so who's their captain?
3: Adam Reynolds.
1: Adam Reynolds is their captain, yeah, the veteran. So well done to the Broncos, and well done to you. So we'll give you free bowling at the Alley. You've got that. And in the running for the weekly prize draw, that's bowling for six on a Friday night at the Alley, going for the Lucky Lane jackpot. Could win you hundreds, maybe thousands, okay?
3: Awesome. Thank you.
1: Nice work, Rachel. Just hang on. I'll grab your number.
3: Thanks.
1: All right. We'll make that draw for Massive Balls right after this one from Green Day at 7 AD.

0: 8.97 AD. Good morning. It's 8.27. So Massive Balls, the weekly winner of Bowling for Six on a Friday night at the Alley, going for the Lucky Lane jackpot, is Dwayne. So well done, Dwayne. We'll send a text to your phone. Thanks to the Alley in Devonport. We'll go to the newsroom next, including local news with Jane, and then we'll catch up with Kim Miles and preview the weekend of NWFL footy.
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13: Good morning, I'm Jane Drew with your local news first. A last-ditch effort from the Tasmanian and federal governments on Wednesday night has failed to secure a future for Liberty Bell Bay. Premier Jeremy Rockliffe says they offered the potential buyers a $20 million startup package in order to keep the purchase on track, but it was to no avail. The manganese smelter will enter liquidation on Monday. Meantime, Bell Bay Advanced Manufacturing's own CEO, Susie Bauer, says workers can access help from the Northern Business and Employment Hub.
14: We will be here every day at the Georgetown Library for drop-in sessions for employees. Some of them may have, as we know, they've been employed for 30 or 40 years, some of them. They may not have a resume or anything like that up to date. We will help them through that.
13: Fans of George Washing Machine are being assured they'll have ample opportunity to catch the violinist when the Devonport Jazz Festival returns next weekend.
15: George Washing Machine is on every day of the festival. His first show in Shearwater has sold out, but if you missed out on that one, we've got plenty of opportunity to see George Washing Machine.
13: Organiser Marie Brzezinski there. Program information and tickets can be found at devonportjazzfestival.com. A busy patch in Penguin is getting safety upgrades. Central Coast Council improvements around Main Road and Surf Club Road to include a new pedestrian crossing, upgraded footpaths, drainage improvements and fresh signage. And we're being urged to get behind our local basketball scene. Alveston coach Phil Thomas saying folks on the coast need to show up in force next season.
16: Crowds haven't been great. Yeah, we're responsible for that, the supporters of the game on the in the northern part of the state to, if we want to continue to have an NBL One program in our region, we probably need to get off the couch and go and support it.
13: The Northern Force are on the road this weekend, heading to Melbourne for clashes with Casey and Sandringham.
1: National News now.
17: Morning, I'm Rob McLennan. The US has launched another wave of attacks on Iran as Tehran accuses Washington of war crimes through the targeting of civilian infrastructure. White House Press Secretary Caroline Levitt says the attacks wouldn't be happening at all had Iran not breached the Memorandum of Understanding.
18: President Trump is not going to sit by and allow these acts of terrorism to take place.
17: The father of Melbourne teenager Bianca Jones says he's disgusted by reports that those responsible for the ethanol poisoning of his daughter and her friend Holly Morton Bowles could spend less than a year behind bars. Mark Jones is now calling on the PM to step in and push for what he says is justice. The banks are preparing for the upcoming ban on card payment surcharges that kicks in from October. Some have already started scaling back credit card points by up to 50%. And tsunami alerts have been wound back in New Zealand after a 5.9 earthquake struck the South Island. There are no reports yet of damage or injury.
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17: Well, the Cats have climbed to seventh on the AFL ladder after a 102-75 victory over the Saints. Grian Myers booting three goals and telling Fox Footy a stint in the VFL and advice from his coaches helped in managing a knee injury.
19: Their say is that my knee wasn't going well enough. I was confident in myself, but I think they were the right decisions to build up my strength, build up my confidence.
17: And in NRL, the Broncos have snapped their 8-game losing streak with a 14-12 win over the ladder-leading Panthers.
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0: Morning, fine, partly cloudy. Northwesters 15 to 25 k's for the coast, 20 to 30 k's for the Kentish area. Top of 15 today for the coast, 14 for Sheffield. Saturday and Sunday, both fine, partly cloudy. If you're off to Launceston, fine and 15. Still a bit of fog around, I believe. And Hobart, fine and 15. Coastal waters, westerlies 15 to 20 knots. Seas 1 to 1.5 metres. Swell to a metre offshore. So current temp, Sheffield 5. We've got 5s and 6s most parts of the coast. Bernie up to 8. It's 8:37. You're up to date. 7AD.
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0: Kim Miles on shortly to preview the weekend of NWFL Coastal Footy and we'll draw out the Friday shout. $100 to spend in Mackie's Hotel Latrobe before 9 o'clock. On 7AD.

0: 98.9 7AD. Good morning, 20 to 9. And let's catch up with Kim Miles and talk NWFL Coastal footy. G'day, Kim.
1: Yeah, good morning, Darren. How's things, mate?
0: Very well, mate. Okay, before we get on to this weekend's games, you wanted to say a word or two about Paul Atkins.
1: Yes, the Northwest football community were saddened again earlier this week with the passing of Paul Atkins. A Wynyard junior, Paul transferred to the Burnie Hawks to play in the statewide competition, amassing 96 games for the Hawks and then a further 31 games for the Burnie Dockers following the Dockers formation in 1994. He also captained the Burnie Hawks, winning three Best and Fairest awards in 1990, 91 and 93, and played two senior games for the Sydney Swans in 1992. Paul also spent time with North Hobart, coached North Launceston in 2010, and played and coached at his beloved Wynyard. He was a champion footballer and a respected leader, and his contribution to football in Tasmania will never be forgotten, Darren. So our sincere condolences go to brother Simon and sister Kim and all members of the Atkins family and Paul's many friends, and may he rest in peace.
0: Well said, mate. Okay, let's get on to the games this weekend. So we'll start with the women's comp. There's actually only there's only two games for the women this weekend. So we'll start with Penguin and Burnie at Dyle Park tomorrow.
1: Yes, the second place Penguin 2 Blues with 9 wins to date would fancy their chances against Cellar Dwellers Burnie, who have only won the one game. Penguin had a convincing 56-point win over La Trobe last week with Hannah Lee, Jessica Smith, Emily Saywood, Georgia Purton and Imogen Moore, all excellent, while Burnie, who went down to the Circular Head Saints by 21 points, had sound performers in Stephanie Clark, Chloe Moran, Savannah Dinnan, Brooke Chandler and Gracelyn Murison. The two Blues have an experienced and talented lineup, Darren, and it should be too classy for the Dockers in their 10:25 a.m. clash at Dyle Park.
0: Okay, let's go to La Trobe and Circular Head at La Trobe tomorrow. Lunchtime game.
1: It is, and La Trobe, sitting in fifth position with just 2 wins for the season thus far, will clash with a Circular Head at the La Trobe Oval. Despite their loss to Penguin last week, the Demons had earnest tries in Emma Pittman, Ellie Polk, Matilda Hayes and Holly Sutcliffe, while the Circular Head won their first match of the season against Burnie. Better players for the Saints included Kelsey Smith, Asher Howard, Piper Wickham, Annalise Hersey and Zara Saywood. I am leaning towards La Trobe to get over the line for their third win there, Darren. That means that Devonport, Ulverston and Wynyard senior women will enjoy the bye.
0: Righto. Let's go to the men's competition. Now, I was just looking at the Play HQ website and well, you explain, please. So now the Ulverston-Devonport game, it has on Play HQ that it's Saturday, July 25, but it's actually on tomorrow.
1: It's on tomorrow, apparently. So, and according to the Advocates, they've also got it listed for tomorrow too. So despite the fact that round 13 is a split round, there will still be three games tomorrow with the Circular Head playing Ulverston at Smithton, a round 11 match held over from the 4th of July.
0: Hang on a sec. So, what you said Ulverston playing Circular Head?
1: Yes, Circular Head playing Ulverston.
0: Well, I've got Ulverston against Devonport. That's on the Play HQ website. And that says on the 25th, but you're saying it's on tomorrow.
1: Yes, that's what...
0: That's
1: my advice, so...
0: Okay, Ulverston and Devonport tomorrow. And so, anyway, what do you make of this game?
1: What do I make of this one?
0: Yeah.
1: Well, the Saints have initiated...
0: hang on.
1: Changes.
0: You said the Saints there. I'm talking about Ulverston and Devonport. Sorry, mate, but it's... I know it's confusing because I'm looking at a roster and it's...
1: Yeah, it's all over the show at the moment, and I've got the three games that I've got. La Trobe versus East Devonport.
0: Yeah.
1: Penguin versus Burnie.
0: Yep.
1: And the game that was held over will be the... Circular Head versus Ulverston.
0: Okay, all right. Well, that's not what I've got. So I don't know if anyone can claim. Where is Carp listening? Carp.
1: I don't know about that, to be quite honest.
0: Give us a call, Carp.
1: All right, we'll do the games that we know, Don.
0: Yeah.
1: We'll go Penguin, Burnie, Dockers, if you like.
0: Yeah.
1: And,
0: Penguin and Burnie at Dyle Park tomorrow.
1: Yes. It is. And Penguin surprised many, Darren, last week with their gutsy 5-point win over the in-form fifth-place Latrobe at Doyle Park. Hang on, mate. Oh, that's right. Yeah, we're right. The two Blues will be in a similar position again this week when they clash with the second-place Burnie Dockers. Penguin have opted for three changes with Carmichael, Peters, Chapman, Campbell, Flint and Will Dutton returning, with the players omitted being Jay Van Essen, Bailey Ling and Cameron Brown. The Dockers had a hard-fought 38-point win over the Circular Head last round at West Park, with coach Andrew Lee opting for no changes to this week's lineup. Penguin's best against Latrobe included backman Sam Mitchell, coach Ethan Jackson, forwards Zach Myercheck, Connor Plunkett and Tommy Searle, along with on-baller Jacob Townsend. Burnie's best against the Saints was skipper Dylan Smith with his four goals, defenders Josh Murray and Finn McInnes, tall follower Logan Elvingston and youngster Jacob Stretton. The respective ladder positions with Burnie credited with nine wins as opposed to Penguin sitting three games outside the five on four wins would suggest that the Dockers should continue their winning streak. But I'm going to go for the upset, and I'm leaning towards the two Blues to repeat their effort of last week and scrape home by the narrowest of margins there, Darren.
0: Okay. Let's go to Latrobe and East Devonport at Latrobe tomorrow.
1: Yes, and Latrobe, who went down by 5 points against Penguin at Dial Park last Saturday, have made two changes for their clash with the winless East Devonport at the Latrobe Oval. Into the Demons lineup come forwards Will Shearer and Joe Robinson to replace Jack Ritter and Will Bradshaw. East Devonport matched it with Oldest in the first quarter in round 12 before the Robins lifted the tempo and inflicted a 159-point win over the struggling Swans. East Devonport have opted for four changes, elevating Jordan Marshall, Kayla McPherson, Jack Goss and Jesse Ian Arley to replace the outgoing Jack Purser, Hudson O'Neill, Seth Hines and Finn Gray. Jack Rushton was given the nod as the Demons' best player last week, along with on-ballers Lockie Warren and Josh Ponting, defender Bailey Woodcock and ruckman Alex Lee. The Swans' best included defenders Taj Taylor and Dylan Moore, along with midfielders Jesse Richardson, Riley Madigan and Finn Storen. Latrobe at home will be too experienced and classy for East Devonport, and Demon coach Josh Ponting would be acutely aware that a big win will elevate his team into third position, at least momentarily, with Alderson and Wynyard having the split round bye.
0: Okay, I think I've got it sorted, all right? So the confusion was there's games for this weekend and games for next weekend, the 25th, on the same page on the PlayHQ website. So the third game tomorrow, which is the rescheduled game, which caused confusion in the first place, is Circular Head in Ulverston, and that's at Smithton tomorrow.
1: That's correct.
0: Okay, well, let's get into that game.
1: I think I was right the first time.
0: You were. You were.
1: The Saints have initiated four changes to their team that were defeated by Burnie last week. Into their lineup come Luke Russell, Kai Haywood, Jacob Hamill, Carter Branson, and they replace Jasper Perry, Braden Walker, Nate Kingston and Joel Sheehan. The Robins, after thumping East Devonport, have made three changes, losing Bo Nash, Lucas Hazelwood and Ethan Clemens, who have been replaced by Lockie Claridge, Jacob Roots and Jonty DeVries. The Circular Head had consistent efforts against Burnie, with Ash Agog, Jonathan Freeman, Malachi Sheehan, Lucas Lardner and coach Liam Davies leading the way, while Olsen's best included Jordan Quayle, Bowen Clemens, Oliver DiPaoli Qbank, Jackson Blair, and Michael Lemain, who chipped in with five goals. The Saints have showed some improvement last week, and they would fancy their chances at home, but I'm selecting Olsen to notch up their eighth win of the season there, Darren.
0: Okay, right, we've got it sorted now. Juniors on Sunday? No, school holidays, right?
1: No, juniors will be in action.
0: Okay.
1: Sunday, again, will herald a full round of Tassie Waste Services junior football. Matches will be played in the under-12 mixed competition, under-14 boys and girls, under-16 boys and under-17 girls. Now, the weather is forecast fine for Sunday, Darren, so a great opportunity for patrons to see the future stars of the NWFL in action. In the Colts, two matches in the Real Mates Road Safety Advisory Council Colts competition will be on show this weekend, starting tonight when the Penguin 2 Blues clash with the Burnie Dockers under lights at the Dial Park Complex, commencing at 6 p.m. La Trobe will battle it out tomorrow against East Devonport at the La Trobe Oval starting at 9. And similar to the seniors, this is a split round in the Colts competition, and there'll be two matches played next week between the Circular Head and Penguin at Smithton and Ulverston versus Devonport at the Ulverston Oval.
0: Gotcha, right. We got it sorted, and you're right. You were right first, and I was just looking at the PlayHQ website, and it had games on this week and games for next week on the same page, which was confusing me.
1: But confusing to say the least.
0: Hopefully, people know where to go for this weekend. Thanks a lot, Kim. Enjoy your footy.
1: You too, Darren.
0: Have a great weekend. Oh, tonight's game. Who do you reckon? Crows.
1: Who have we got, mate?
0: Crows. Yeah, Crows. And Sydney. I don't know.
1: No, I'm going for Sydney.
0: Yeah, I'm going Crows. I don't know why. Okay. I've just got that feeling. All right, mate. Thanks a lot. Catch ya.
1: Good on you, mate. Cheers.
0: Kim Miles talking NWFL. It's 8:51, 7 AD.
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0: 7AD, traffic and weather.
2: Okay, no reports of any problems in our roads, but if you do spot something, 1300 655 111. Still roadworks on the Leven River Bridge at Ulverston, heading eastbound, down to one lane there, so careful there. Fine, partly cloudy today, 15 the top, and Saturday and Sunday, both fine, partly cloudy. Right now, Sheffield up to 6. We've got 6s and 7s on the coast, and Bernie's on 8. 7AD.

0: 98.97 AD. It's coming up to 9 o'clock. Now, there was a bit of confusion with our NWFL chat with Kim Miles earlier because it's a split round. That's where I got confused. Kim was right, and I won't question him again. So I just had a phone call from NWFL President Gary Carpenter to just to clarify. So the senior games tomorrow, there's three games, all right? So it's La Trobe and East Devonport at La Trobe, Penguin and Burnie at Dole Park, and Circular Head and Ulverston at Smithton tomorrow for NWFL seniors. All right, Friday shout, $100 to spend at Mackey's Hotel La Trobe. And our winner this week is Lynn Kent. Well done, Lynn. We'll send a text to your phone. You've got $100 to spend at Mackey's Hotel in the bar and the beautiful bistro. Get into next Friday's shout via 7ad.com.au. Go to the newsroom next, then Fleetwood Mac and Dan Hartman, One Hit Wonder, coming up on 7ad.
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11: Good morning, I'm Jane Drew with your local news first. The Premier has described today as a very sad day for the communities of Bell Bay, Georgetown and Northern Tasmania after it was announced a buyer had not been found for Liberty Bell Bay. Administrators EY announcing the decision to commence the orderly closure of the business. In a joint statement with the Federal Minister for Industry and Innovation, Tim Ayres, Mr Rockliffe says immediate on-ground support is available for workers and their families. CEO of the Bell Bay Advanced Manufacturing Zone, Susie Bauer, says they'll do whatever they can to support those impacted.
12: They've been employed for 30 or 40 years, some of them. They may not have a resume or anything like that up to date. We will help them through that process.
11: Workers will learn about the outcome of redundancy consultations on Monday. A proposal to change the date for Australia Day awards ceremony is set to be debated at Central Coast Council's meeting next Monday. Councillor Amanda Diprose outlining her motion is about creating an event for the community awards to be more family friendly and diverse, saying the plan came after discussions with representatives from various local multicultural organisations and the Indigenous community. Debate around the motion heating up with Central Coast Councillor Andrew Van Rooyen telling the Advocate his phone's been running hot since the motion was revealed, while Member for Brad and Felix Ellis has taken to socials to call for celebrations on the coast to stay as they are. Council's meeting to be held next Monday at 6 p.m. And more blues and roots music will grace the Devonport Jazz Festival this year when the annual event returns to the coast next weekend.
13: And we've always had blues as part of our program since the very, very beginning. But this year is the 25th edition of Devonport Jazz, and we thought, well, we might actually expand it a little bit more into the blues and roots and highlight that a little bit this year.
11: Organiser Marie Brodzinski there. Program information and tickets can be found at devonportjazzfestival.com. Stick around for a look at your national news and sport up next.
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14: Hi there, I'm Rob McLennan. Fewer Australians than ever are owning up to being regular smokers. A new survey has found the number of daily tobacco users has dropped from 8.3% 2 years ago to just 5.6 now. One in three of those admit to buying illegal nicotine products. Telstra will face a Senate inquiry today after last week's outage. CEO Vicky Brady will be grilled after thousands were left without service or 000 access. One Nation's Barnaby Joyce has defended Malcolm Roberts's right to express his support for Russian President Vladimir Putin, although he's told Sky he doesn't share his colleague's view.
15: The mind of Malcolm Roberts, he's an incredibly decent human being, is not the mind of me or the mind of other people.
14: And Toy Story movies aren't just fun to watch, they're also good for the global economy, with a new study finding the five installments have generated around $73 billion in consumer spending.
9: Now, the latest in sports news from 7ad.com.au. 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
14: St Kilda's gone down to Geelong, 102-75 in AFL. Swans coach Dean Cox, meantime, has made four changes for tonight's clash with the Crows at the SCG. In NRL, Penrith has gone down to the Broncos, 14-12. Tonight, it's the Storm travelling to Sydney to take on the Roosters. And ahead of the Belgian Grand Prix, Lando Norris has been hit with a 10-place grid penalty over battery issues with his car, the fourth change this season.
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0: Good morning. Fine, partly cloudy. Northwest is 15 to 25 k's for the coast, 20 to 30 k's inland for the Kentish area. Top of 15 for the coast, 14 for Sheffield. Saturday and Sunday, both fine, partly cloudy. Coastal waters, westerlies at 15 to 20 knots, seas 1 to 1.5 metres, swell to a metre offshore. You're up to date on 7AD.
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0: 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Good morning. Now, Brixhibition is on this weekend at the basketball stadium in Ulverston. That's the huge Lego exhibition. 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Very popular with Hamish Blake's Lego show on TV. And, of course, they even made Lego movies.
1: Okay, and we're rolling and action. 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
1: Yeah, the sooner you do that, the sooner we can show people the trailer for the Lego movie.
2: Fine. 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

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Good morning. Fine, partly cloudy. Top of 15 today, and fine, partly cloudy for Saturday and Sunday. Launceston, fine in 15, fine in 15 for Hobart. Chocolate Winterfest coming up at La Trobe, August 9. That's a Sunday. It's been going over 20 years now. And there's chocolate everywhere. All the cafes are involved, most of them. Headquarters is Anvers, as normal. And you can catch the bus around to all the venues, cafes. And they've also got chocolate for sale in the La Trobe Memorial Hall on the day. 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
1: Good morning, I'm Ebony Ablett. Police have arrested three men in relation to the alleged aggravated armed robbery and arson of a property at Coles Bay the weekend. Britt Aylin reports.
2: Authorities believe a pair of masked men broke into the home of a 76-year-old man on Saturday night, where he was assaulted, forced to reveal a firearm safe and then tied up and dragged outside, with the offenders setting the house on fire before leaving with numerous guns and a Hilux ute. The alleged victim of the attack remains in the Royal Hobart Hospital this morning in a stable condition. Detectives investigating the incident conducted a targeted search operation across Launceston yesterday afternoon, with three men taken into custody from properties at South Launceston, Prospect and Invermay. They're being held at the Launceston Remand Centre but are yet to be charged at this stage. While police still haven't recovered stolen firearms, urging anyone with information about illegal weapons in the community to contact Tasmania.